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7: It is 24 past 10. Bruce joins us. Bruce, good morning.
8: Yeah, g'day, Tom. How you going?
7: Not bad, Bruce.
8: That's good. That fella's got the right name, hasn't he? What? Now, he talked about the low wage earners and Pauline Hanson opposing wage rises. They wouldn't need the wage rises if this government wasn't fueling inflation, passing on the extra burden of cost about renewable energy, and everything to the wage earner. If you added all that up, that would be the equivalent of a 5 or 6% wage rise.
7: Yeah, that's a very good point. And look, I tried to we did mention this yesterday because Michelle Bullock, the last time they put up interest rates, which was a month ago, they left them on hold this month. She singled out high federal government spending as not being the cause of inflation, but a cause of it. And wondered why. Okay, so the Reserve Bank is doing one thing, raising interest rates, trying to bring inflation down. But the federal government is not reining in its spending, which is pushing inflation up. So you've got the two bits of government working at odds with each other. It's a good point. Yeah, we wouldn't need 6% per annum wage rises if inflation wasn't so high. And again, this ends up in stagflation, which occurred in the 70s and the early 80s, where you get stagnant economic growth, but you do get rising prices. Thanks, Bruce. John, hello.
9: Morning, Tom. Well, that was a lot of spin and more Labor lies from Murray Watt. They brought in 2 million immigrants in the last 2 years or since they came to power. And you know that, and Australians know that. So he shouldn't come on your air and lie. The other thing, Tom, is...
7: Sorry, just on the lying...
9: Sorry, Tom, if I could just finish.
7: All right.
9: Please, I have respect for you, but if I could finish. Suffolk Street and Labor are absolutely panicked about Pauline Hanson and One Nation, and they should be. The final point I make, Tom, is that Labor comes on your air and Murray Watt and lies to Australians. They're living it. There aren't enough hospitals. There aren't enough schools. There aren't enough houses. And it's Labor's housing crisis that is destroying this country. We have a weak Prime Minister who will be rolled by his colleagues in 2 weeks. And Tanya Plibersek is the next Prime Minister of this country.
7: No. Well, we'll actually treat that as word on the street. I must admit, I hadn't heard that there'd be a leadership challenge for Anthony Albanese in 2 weeks. So you say Tanya Plibersek. Okay, well, John, we'll check that out and see if there are any rumblings in the Federal Labor Party to roll Anthony Albanese. And if it checks out, you could find yourself in the running for the weekly prize, a $1,000 voucher to spend at Imp Jewellery. And, of course, if you win that prize on Friday, tomorrow, you could be in the draw for the yearly prize, 60 grand towards a Mercedes of your choice, thanks to Mercedes-Benz Brighton. At this tax time, they'll pay $10,000 more for your trading, guaranteed. All makes and models welcome. It's interesting because, I mean, you know, there was speculation that the State Labor Party was going to roll Jacinta Allen. That hasn't happened. And the heir apparent being Education Minister and Deputy Premier Ben Carroll, he actually appeared with Jacinta Allen and says, "I stand behind our Premier. We are united. We are a team." Words to that effect. I didn't think there was a push to roll Anthony Albanese. I have no doubt. I'll be possibly surprised if Albo contests the next election. You know, he's in his early 60s now. He might decide that it's easier to let someone else do it, like Jim Chalmers wants to be the next leader. And he can go to his clifftop mansion in Copacabana in central New South Wales. 133693, emails. Ashley says, the only people who are worried about Pauline Hanson giving the employers the right to sack lazy workers are the lazy workers themselves. Ashley says, good employees have nothing to fear. And John, just on the did Murray what lie about immigration, he sort of said we've brought it down in the past year or so, which is true. So post-COVID, 22, 23 into 24, that was when we saw the immigration levels of close to 600,000 a year, which was far too high. They have brought it down, but it's in the, I think, 400s a year, maybe 300, so it's still very high. Pauline Hanson wants to bring net immigration down to 130,000 people a year, which is much lower than we've had for a long time, the COVID years aside. And the Federal Liberal Party sort of says, we'll have a figure for you, but not just yet. Not just yet. Phil, good morning. Anne, hello.
10: Hello.
7: Yes, Anne, go ahead.
10: Tom, I'm just furious about this T-shirt. Mm. The I'm too pretty. It's got nothing to do with math. A girl is basically saying, I am an airhead. I am too pretty to think. Yeah. I'm dumb. And why would a young girl wear that around? And what is that telling boys? We talk about boys respecting girls. Oh, I'm pretty, but I'm dumb.
7: Yeah, it's a very good point. I mean, you know, some young women might say, I wear this ironically, as in I'm wearing it for the opposite reason. But yes, the message taken on its face is, as you say, that I'm pretty, therefore I'm dumb.
10: Exactly. And why would a girl disrespect herself enough to wear a T-shirt like that? Mm. I just don't understand.
7: Well, the label does sell, and Maya is selling it. As far as we know, the T-shirts are still available. But, yes, I've got the picture in front of me. It's a young and good-looking model, as models tend to be. And a T-shirt, which is aimed at women, and I think is only sold in women's sizes, says, I'm too pretty to do math, which is clearly American because we would say maths. But the point is a good one. I mean, why would you want to wear something like that? But then again, you know, Anne, I mean, a lot of women, even if they're not dumb, some women do want to present themselves as being a bit dumb because they think that's what boys want. I don't know. Complicated world. 133693, visit amasom.com and tell your pricey telco where to go, in a polite fashion, of course. Speaking of polite, news headlines now with David Armstrong. David, good morning.
11: Good morning. And news at 11 o'clock. They're on their feet in Canberra. The Prime Minister and the Treasurer, Jim Chalmers, news conference has just got underway where they are detailing the carve-outs for the capital gains tax reforms. There was a meeting up there, wasn't it, earlier this week, a consultative group.
7: The problem is there are so many holes in this. And when you create carve-outs, people will say, okay, if a startup is a carve-out, how do I characterise my business as a startup? Or if technology firms have a carve-out, okay, well, how can we call this technology? And you end up creating a dog's breakfast of rules and regulations. They would have been a lot better off if their goal was simply to lower property prices, have the new rules only apply to residential property and leave everything else in place for every other asset class. But they couldn't bring themselves to do it. And now there's all this lobbying going on and we're going to end up with a piece of legislation which will be an utter mess.
11: Swiss cheese. Swiss cheese.
7: Full of holes.
11: The leaders of the United States and Iran have officially signed a memorandum of understanding. It was supposed to be signed in Geneva in Switzerland a little bit later today, but they've done it secretly behind closed doors earlier. So whatever we see from here on in will be a bit of a ceremony. The document reiterates Tehran's commitment to not produce or develop nuclear weapons. That document has been signed. It's 60 days. There needs to be more negotiation there. Melbourne home prices forecast to dip significantly before Christmas. Almost $40,000 to be knocked off the median house value, and this survey suggesting Melbourne, the Victorian capital, will deliver the worst performance of all Australian capital cities with a 4% decrease in prices by the end of this year. And Josh Fraser, as he's adopted the mantra, we're match by match. He's focused on the week to week, one game at a time.
7: One game at a time. We don't look too far ahead.
11: No.
7: Just focus on what's in front of us.
11: But he's got a big smile on his face, and Eddie Sonnenfeld's been down there. There's a degree of swagger at Icon Park at the moment. You're coming off the bye. Four straight wins, is that correct?
7: Four in a row, including a very close one against arch rivals Essendon a week and a half ago, which didn't actually go all that well. But the point is a win, David.
11: Hello. And the Giants on Saturday, they are bruised and angry, so that'll be a good game. That's all there at 11.
7: Thank you, David. 133-693, mornings at 3aw.com.au. We'll talk linguistics in a moment. Four state Labor politicians, there's a debate going on in education circles about what is the appropriate structure of school. For example, some people say that you should have one group of schools teachers prep to year nine, and then you'd have specific high schools that would just teach 10, 11 and 12. Anyway, that's neither here nor there. Well, it is important, but the issue is four Labor MPs stood up with signs saying P9 school model, share your experience. And the problem was each of the signs had misspelt experience. They had the I and the E around the wrong way. Is there a word or words that you constantly find difficult to spell? 133693, Professor Kate Burridge, Head of Linguistics at Monash University, joins us in a moment at 25 to 11.
12: Number 47.
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10: And did that mean just how we know the Earth to be banana shaped?
11: This new learning amazes me, Sir Lenovan.
8: Okay, so there are words in English which are difficult to spell, and why not? Because we have so many inconsistent spellings in our language. But four state Labor politicians who were sort of starting a debate about school structures in the future, they were all holding up signs saying P9 school model, which I think means prep to year 9, share your experience, and experience has been misspelt, which is somewhat ironic given that they're talking about educational structures. They've got the E before the I instead of the I before the E. Professor Kate Burridge, Head of Linguistics at Monash University. Good morning.
12: Good morning, Tom. They're the worst, aren't they, when they're on signs or even yes. Book covers. I have one on my shelf which is called Linguistics at Work. Terribly embarrassing.
8: Yeah, well, look, and I mean, this is probably a typo, although you would think that spell check, I mean, most machines have something built in which tells you when you've misspelt a word, but in this case, it didn't, and they were talking about education, and they printed them out, and they held them up in front of the cameras, so, you know.
12: Oh,
8: they,
12: dear, yes.
8: Well, I mean, there's a word I often struggle with personally is the word accommodate, because you sort of wonder, should it have a double C and a double M? And then my mind says, no, one of them is a single letter and one's a double, and then you think, oh, which one is it? And then you go down the rabbit hole, and then you check, and you realise it does have a double C and a double M, but it's one that, it, for me, it just never springs into my head. I have to check it almost every time I write it.
12: It's funny how we have these bugbears, isn't it? I mean, one I discovered, well, I didn't even know it was a problem until I had to do a feasibility study recently and discovered I'd been misspelling feasibility all my life, I suspect, Tom. And that's the Abel-Ibel problem. you know, these are areas where English could really just get rid of that mess. The problem is, of course, able and ible are pronounced the same, historically different, but we can't justify modern spelling on the basis of history. You know, they do the same sorts of things now, and let's spell them the same.
8: So you wrote feasible, F-E-A-S, and then with an A rather than I.
12: I did, yeah. Because, of course, feasible, I know. I didn't even... Crazy, yep.
8: Well, here's another one for you. Now, I think it's the only... well, people say it's the only word in the English language that has a double U, as in one U followed by another U, and that is, of course, vacuum. And I always think, you know, a C by itself is often in English not a hard C, but in this case it is. And the two U's, you know, you look at that and you think, I don't know, it just doesn't seem right because we don't really see it anywhere else very much. And I often have to wonder, should there be a double C there, and is it one U or two U's or one C or two C's? And that's one that I reckon would probably confuse a lot of people.
12: Oh, there are huge, long lists of problems in English. And a lot of it has to do with, well, in fact, the same problem as ible and able, the fact that vowels, when they're not stressed, will reduce. You know, and that will go for words like ceremony and those sorts of words as well. So the pronunciation return of, well, the older pronunciation, ceremony, at least, is closer to the spelling. And then the follow-on words like ceremonial, which gives you a clue at least what the vowel is.
8: What about, you know, the words that are homonyms? You know, what is it, homophones? I always get mixed up. But, you know, when you have there and your. I mean, people don't so much misspell them as just grab whichever one pops into their mind and say, right, oh, I need to use the word there, or I'll throw that one in because I'm not really sure of the difference between T-H-E-R-E, T-H-E-I-R, and T-H-E-Y apostrophe R-E. So they just throw in one of them at random, and two times out of three they get it wrong.
12: And the spell checker won't pick those ones up because they're all correct, you know, unless you've got the grammar checker highlighting it. But yes, we've got a lot of those sorts of confusables, I suppose. It's, you know, with or without the apostrophe, your with or without the apostrophe. One that, you know, I've overcome this one, the loose and the lose. I have to remember loose tooth, and then I get the double O.
8: Yes, I'm seeing a lot of football sort of threads on WhatsApp groups that I probably spend too much time on. People describe players as losers, L-O-O-S-E-R. They mean losers, but, you know, but somehow loose, they look at that, they see the double O and think, oh, well, I'll put that in there. And you know, I probably shouldn't correct them in a public forum, but sometimes I do. I don't know if this is making me more or less popular amongst my fellow WhatsApp members.
12: Well, it's interesting that you think, you know, well, it used to be the case, or at least it appeared the case, that kind of anything went when it was online, you know, written language, which was somewhere between speech and writing, and that people were more flexible with the spelling and people were, in fact, quite creative with the spelling. But I think that's no longer the case. I think now people are getting quite picky about the spelling.
8: One of my young producers has, I won't name her, but there's only two of them that I'm talking about. She'll often justify misspelling and say, oh, I'm doing it because I don't have enough time. But the problem is the misspelling they'll put in will have more characters in it than the correct spelling. So time can't be the issue because they're adding things that don't need to be there. And I suppose the other one for me, which is arguably misspelling, is where people see a plural of a word. And because they see an S on the end of it, they think, well, maybe I'll stick an apostrophe there. And immediately I just look at that and think, righto, what belongs to this thing? But they'll say trucks and planes and automobiles and houses, and they'll put an apostrophe before every S just because they think it should be there.
12: Yes, it's I would say the new decorative function of the apostrophe, but it's been around for centuries. In fact, in the 1800s was really the heyday of aberrant apostrophes, Tom, because you'd get them before D's as well. You know how, I think we've talked about this before, the job description of the apostrophe was originally to signal that there was a missing letter. So jumped, which used to be jumpered, became jump with apostrophe D. But then so people put apostrophe D's all over the place, like had spelled H-A apostrophe D. So they would do it before S's as well. So the pages were littered with these apostrophes.
8: I mean, I was taught with apostrophes by an English teacher whose name I've forgotten now, but that abbreviation took precedence over possession. Is that right?
12: You mean the missing? Yeah. Well, I would say that possession came in later. That was some bright spark that decided it should mark possession. But it's never been natural to English to mark possession, and of course we've been getting it wrong ever since. I've mentioned that before. It's probably an area where you could get rid of the apostrophe for the possession and mark only for missing letters. But then comes the point. Well, I don't know. With something like won't. Where do you put the apostrophe? We put it between an N and a T, but there's a lot missing there.
8: That's true. won't will not.
12: Yeah, that's right. Yeah.
8: Words you find difficult to spell consistently. No one's fault. No judgment here, of course. Just a quick World Cup soccer update. Ghana versus Panama is in progress. It's nil all late in the second half.
7: 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For the best roof in town, Harley & Sons won't let you down. 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

0: It is 10 to 11. Weather now for Lazy Boy at Roth Newton. They've got their 20 to 60% of sale off right now. Currently it is 17 degrees. Our forecast top is 18. Words you find difficult to spell. Four state Labor MPs held up signs at a debate about school structure. It said P to 9 school model, share your experience, and experience was misspelled. The I and the E were round the wrong way, which is somewhat ironic given the subject of their discussion. Julia, good morning.
1: Oh, good morning, Tom. I have trouble spelling the word recipe, but the funny thing about it is I'm actually a cook and I'm a chef and I'm also a cooking teacher. And I always struggle to spell that word.
0: So what mistake do you typically make?
1: I always add an E, whether it's R-E-C-E or R-E-C-I-E, I always add an E.
0: Ah, in the middle of the word. What do you think, Professor Burridge?
2: That's a tricky one. But I was just going to say I routinely mistype language. It's a typing error, really. Many of my colleagues do it as well, switch the U and the A around. It's a typo more than a misspelling. I obviously recognise it. I've been spelling language correctly for many years, but it's a typo.
0: Oh, yes, because I sometimes see gauge misspelled, UA instead of AU, for example. Mm.
2: That's another tricky one, yes.
0: Mm. Now, Julie's got a good one for us. Well, it's not, the word itself isn't good, but it's one that's difficult to spell. Julie, good morning.
3: Good morning, Tom. Thankfully, it's a word I don't have to spell often, but when I do, I get mixed up with diarrhea.
0: Yes, it's a complicated word. And so D-I-A-R-R-H-O... E-A, is that right? Is it Greek at the end?
2: Yeah, I think there have been there's been some spelling reforms around that word, hasn't there? Hang on, how did you spell it? I'm hopeless.
0: I'm not sure, but I'm pretty sure in America, they've simplified the spelling of it.
2: But it's still got a double R, hasn't it? D-I-A, double R, is that right?
0: Yeah, that's right. Then H-O-E-A.
2: A, yes. So it's got that nasty cluster at the end, like on a
0: amphitheater. Now, speaking of nasty Greek letters, as you know, I've recently had surgery and I got a very, very nasty bill from the anaesthetist.
2: Oh, yes.
0: And, of course, they still love A-N-A-E-S. And in America, they chop out that middle A. They just go straight to the E. So is A-E, is that a Greek thing?
2: Yes, that's right. And then you get it in like archaeology, and that's where you get the two.
0: Mm. Mm. Dave, hello.
4: Yeah, good morning, Tom. How are you?
0: Not bad, Dave.
4: Necessary.
0: Mm.
4: Always so we got me.
0: So we've got two sounds in it, necessary, and one is a C and one is a double S.
2: It's the double letters and how many, isn't it, with those words?
0: Yeah. Why do we decide to have two letter combinations for the same sound? Is that just because we borrowed it from different languages?
2: There's a whole lot of different reasons why you've got this chaos in the spelling. And unfortunately, the ones that really cause us grief are often very, very frequent words as well, and it's almost like this frequency reinforces the bad behaviour when we're not going to, you know, reform them, or because we're just so used to seeing them that way, even though they cause problems. But, yes, it's because we've swiped so many words from other languages, so all these borrowed words, you know, whether it's French or Latin or Greek or, you know, Germanic even. I mean, look at the word yacht. You know, we got that from Dutch, so that's why we've got that crazy spelling. Colonel from French, you know, that even though it's pronounced K-E-I-N-E-L, it's pronounced...
0: It's spelled colonel.
2: Colonel,
0: And then just quickly on military ranks, I mean, in the Australian Army, they still say lieutenant, even though the word is spelled lieutenant.
2: That's right, and that's, you know, well, and the pronunciation lieutenant would be closer to that, and it does mean a placeholder, so that would be... a better pronunciation and spelling. Well, we spell it the same, don't we? But that F is a puzzle. No one's been able to really solve that puzzle, why you get that F pronunciation, whether it's leave or whatever. But
0: we appreciate your efforts today. We're going to leave it there. Professor Kate Burridge, back in a fortnight at 5 to 11.
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0: The 11 o'clock news with David Armstrong is coming up in a moment. After the news, I want to get back to working from home. Extraordinary to find out today that workers who demand to work from home may also be able to require the boss to buy them all the equipment they need and take the boss to the Human Rights Commission if the boss says no. We'll look at the crime stats which have come out. Apparently, there's been a very slight fall in crime in Victoria over the past year. And with David the Ox Schwartz, thumbs down and thumbs up for the AFL season to date. 133-693.
14: Gold Central Victoria. Gold Central Victoria. National news now.
15: 18 degrees in Melbourne. Showers and windy atop today. 18. It's 11 o'clock. Good morning. I'm David Armstrong. The Albanese government's announced a range of carve-outs as new capital gains tax arrangements are set to be passed by Parliament. Businesses with a turnover of up to $10 million will still be able to access the 50% CGT discount. There'll also be further concessions for start-ups, while the 30% tax rate for trusts will be scrapped. Prime Minister Anthony Albanese says the changes are fair. They come after consultation.
11: This is genuine reform, and genuine reform is often difficult, but it's the right thing to do, done for the right reasons, in order to give Australian workers a tax cut, in order to make sure that more Australians can get into their first home.
15: For nearly 4 years, the crime rates continue to climb, but new data today released shows a glimmer of hope for Victorians who've been living in fear. The overall crime rate for the 12 months to March has decreased slightly by 0.2%. Child offending has dropped by 6%, but police say children remain heavily overrepresented in the data, with organised crime gangs frequently tasking underage children to carry out serious crimes such as burglaries, car thefts and arsons. Adults are now responsible for 88% of offender incidents, that's up 10%, driven by increases in breaches of bail conditions, retail theft and breaches of family violence orders. An Australian soldier who served in Afghanistan and Iraq voiced his disgust at two women who vandalised RSLs with vile graffiti messages, but were granted suppression orders to prevent the media publishing images of them to protect their safety. Outside court, Edith Pope and Charlie Tidmarsh's supporters held a sign that read, "Courts have no jurisdiction on stolen land," and in case you missed it on the RSL walls, "F the Anzacs one more time." Former Special Operations Officer Heston Russell.
16: I'd love to see them in the docks with rotten tomatoes and fruit thrown at them, but we are in Australia and one of our values is, you know, innocent till proven guilty. So let's put the tomatoes on the shelf and let them rot a bit. And I do, however, have a little bit of anxiety just knowing what I know now of the Victorian court system to see how the punishments, will they be suitable for the crime? Will they be a deterrent?
15: Senior Minister Steve Demopoulos has slammed the Liberal Party for wasting Parliament's time with a political stunt. Opposition leader Jess Wilson will move a vote of no confidence in Jacinta Allen. It'll go to a debate and vote when Parliament returns at the end of July. However, with the government holding a majority in the lower house, the motion will fail.
17: What an absolute ridiculous stunt. Like, you know, wasting the Parliament's time on a political stunt. They know this isn't going to get up. The numbers aren't there for it. The Liberal Party is trying to distract the Victorian community from their $40 billion worth of cuts over the next 4 years.
15: In finance, the All Ordinaries down 27 points. Our dollar's trading at 70.29 US.
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15: Lachie Neal's potential move to Collingwood is being described as a strange one by one of the game's leading voices. The Brisbane Premiership winner has been linked to a move to the Pies on a 3-year deal worth up to $3 million. 3AW commentator Matthew Lloyd says it's interesting.
18: It's a real strange one, and even Chris Fagan spoke about it, that you know, if he's going to move, we wouldn't think potentially he'd go closer to Western Australia or go to a WA club where his kids are. But who knows, could they be moving? Because all the talk is that Collingwood's wowed him with an amazing deal.
15: Harry Kane scored a brace as England began its World Cup campaign with a 4-2 win over Croatia. In the clash between Ghana and Panama, Ghana have just scored in the dying stages of their game. That score, 1-0. And that's the latest news and sport.
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19: for the Courthouse Hotel, Pall Mall, Bendigo.
20: Rain today, Bendigo, Maryborough 15, Castlemaine 14, Ballarat 13. Tomorrow, showers, Bendigo 13, Maryborough 14, Castlemaine 13, and Ballarat expecting 11 degrees tomorrow for the top.
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0: I want to go back to the more details that have emerged from the working from home legislation. It's really quite extraordinary. It's come out today that not only can workers demand the right to work from home, but the bosses might be legally required to buy all the equipment that they need. So if you say, right, I want to work from home, I need a proper ergonomic office chair, I need an office desk, I need a special big screen computer, I need all these things. And then the boss says, oh, okay, but it's your decision to work from home. Yes, but you have to fund all this. And apparently that's what the legislation says. And then if there's a dispute between a worker and a boss about whether working from home is appropriate or not, because the government is burying the right to work from home, not in industrial relations legislation, but in human rights legislation, that is, it is a human right to work from home 2 days a week, the boss can be hauled in front of the Equal Opportunity and Human Rights Commission. Now, I've had to, well, not physically appear, but make submissions to that commission a number of times, usually because people have complained about things I've said on air. I might add, I've never been found guilty of anything, but, you know, it's an arduous and, in some cases, expensive process. And then if the worker doesn't get what they want out of the Human Rights Commission, they can then take the boss to VCAT. I mean, it's just extraordinary. And we supposedly want, or we would like Victoria to be a place where people want to do business, where businesses say, righto, we want to invest in Australia. Where are we going to set up? Brisbane, Sydney, Adelaide, Perth, or Melbourne? You look at Melbourne and think, you know, well, bloody hell, there's these rules, you know, about working from home and having to go before a human rights commission if we don't like working from home. Bugger it. We won't set up in Melbourne. We'll set up in Sydney instead. 133693. Emails coming in on the t-shirt. We were discussing this earlier. That's for sale at Meyer. It says, I'm too pretty to do math or maths. Macca says, with all the false, unrealistic and damaging images of today, it's hard for young people to have much self-esteem at all. Macca says, I'd be surprised if too many heed the garment's message. Well, I don't know, Macca, because not many girls in particular do maths at all these days. The participation rate in maths and other science subjects amongst young women or girls has fallen dramatically over the past couple of decades. So in a sense, they are heeding the message. Stefan, however, says, I can't believe the feminist outrage towards this T-shirt. Well, I don't know if it's feminist outrage. He said, I wore a T-shirt in the 80s saying, don't blame me, Dad was drunk at conception. I remember seeing those. Very funny. Brad, good morning.
25: Hey, Tom, how are you going? And before you finish me up, I've got a T-shirt for you. But has Jess Wilson come out and said anything about repealing or doing anything to change some of these wild and outlandish changes? And let me add a couple. The real estate industry in this state is under an exorbitant pressure due to the ridiculous number of legislative changes. More to come on the 1st of October with the announcement of reserves 7 days before auction, cancelling the ability of Section 27s, which is an early release of deposit, 4 weeks maximum for tenants who vacate or break lease. They obviously are getting money from somewhere else and don't want stamp duty anymore because the industry will grind. It'll just stop.
0: Yeah, no, I hear you. And you said you had a T-shirt slogan for me?
25: Yeah, they can't all be kung fu fighting.
0: That's right. Surely not everybody was kung fu fighting. Yes, I think I might have actually seen that, but it's a good one. Was it Carl someone or other? Had a big. He was a one-hit wonder in the 70s with Everybody Was Kung Fu Fighting, which bizarrely, and I'm looking at it on my shelf here, I have that as a 7-inch vinyl single. 133693, good on you, Brad. 2 bottles of De Bordley's handcrafted Heathcote Shiraz coming your way. So, look, the reason I've gone back to working from home today is more detail is emerging about the roles and the responsibilities and where the power lies. And really, it's quite extraordinary. Bosses, if someone requests to work from home, bosses, in the absence of a good reason not to, pretty much have to say yes. And they'll also need to buy the equipment that is needed. So if you say, I need a desk, a chair, I need a bigger screen for my laptop, I need other things, the boss has to provide all that. That's point one. Point two, if there's a dispute between a worker and a boss about whether or not the worker can work from home, and remember, it's not very well defined about what jobs can be done from home and what jobs cannot. So, for example, I mentioned yesterday we had the garbos coming around. Obviously, garbos don't get to work from home, nor do firefighters. But, you know, clerical workers, probably they can. Call centre workers, probably they can. But if you work, I don't know, in advertising or something and you're supposed to work in a team environment, like you can have Zoom meetings and whatever, but it's not the same as being in a room with other people. Anyway, if there is a dispute between employee and employer over whether or not a job can be done from home, you don't go to the Fair Work Commission. Because this is being deemed a human right by the state government, workers will be able to take their employers to the Victorian Equal Opportunity and Human Rights Commission. And then if they don't get what they want there, they can then go to the Victorian Civil and Administrative Tribunal, which is better known as VCAT. Now, VCAT's normally used to sort out property disputes and that sort of thing, but basically it's like a step below going to court. But, I mean, really, is this the type of cost on business that we want to impose in Victoria? Workers demanding to be worked from home, boss says no. Suddenly the boss is in front of a human rights commission as though, you know, the boss is, has a policy saying, I will never employ a black person or we won't have women in this office because I don't like them or something like that. It's like just a normal dispute about working from home. And again, prior to the pandemic, turning up to work in the office or the factory or wherever it was that you worked, that was entirely normal. That was the way people operated. And yes, there was a commute and yes, you had to bring your lunch or buy your lunch. And yes, it meant that while you're at the office, you couldn't do many personal things, but that's because work was work and your own time was your own time. And the sort of COVID pandemic put a hole in all this by giving people not just the opportunity, actually making it legally required to work from home. And that introduced all sorts of problems as well as kids being educated from home. And now it's suddenly turned into a human right. From a thing that I think most of us did not like during the pandemic, the government now thinks is a vote winner. So 133693, if you're a business owner in particular, I mean, what do you reckon? I mean, if you don't give your employees the right to work from home, you could end up in front of the Victorian Equal Opportunity and Human Rights Commission. Our next guest is the Chief of Policy at the Australian Chamber of Commerce and Industry, David Alexander. Good morning.
2: Hi, Tom.
0: Well, as I said, every day I find out more about this legislation because every day they're releasing more. So firstly, if someone demands to work from home, it looks like bosses or employers might have to give them all the, pay for all the equipment they need. So a desk, a chair, a bigger screen, maybe a better telephone, that sort of thing. Does that seem right to you?
2: It's ridiculous, Tom. Even to say it is to highlight the ridiculousness. Yes, so employers not only forced to provide work from home arrangements, but then paying as well for all sorts of follow-on consequences. These sorts of things, it could be computers, laptops, iPads, phones, new or upgrades, internet connections, desks, chairs, stationery fit out. So, you know, it's a second round impact on businesses that they just can't bear. It's effectively forcing businesses to set up two workplaces for every employee, one at work and one at home. It's yet another burden for business to bear. It's going to, again, drag down productivity.
0: So I'm working from home as we speak because I've just come out of hospital and I'm not sort of very mobile yet. But and that's something I've negotiated with my employer. And once it ends in a couple of weeks, that's it. I'll be back in the office. There's no doubt about that. But, I mean, for example, under this legislation, does my home workspace count as part of the office? And therefore, if there's something non-compliant about it or if the floor is a bit slippery or something like that, is my employer potentially liable for that?
2: Well, this is where it's a legal quagmire. It's going to be enormously difficult for employers to work out the consequences of this, the time, the cost, the liabilities, the dispute resolution processes, even insurance. You know, what are you obliged to provide for those employees that take up that provision? So there are just so many follow-on consequences for this that haven't been thought through.
0: Okay, and what about you? You talked about dispute resolution. Now, normally, you know, when it's a workplace, like a federal workplace issue, you go to the Fair Work Commission, and that's how unions and bosses and things negotiate pay and awards and so forth. But here, because it's being flagged as a human right, it's not an industrial relations issue, it's a human rights issue. And it might seem that disputes will end up in front of the human rights, the Victorian Equal Opportunity and Human Rights Commission. Now, I mean, is that body set up to sort of try and arbitrate on who can work from home and who cannot?
2: Well, again, Tom, this is new ground. It will be very worrying for business to be expected to face up to this brand new tribunal, which doesn't have any track record or expertise in this matter. So, you know, the range of different tribunals that they're potentially going to have to face, that's a nightmare for businesses. The last thing they want to have to think about. I mean, businesses want to potentially going to have to face. That's a nightmare for businesses. The last thing they want to have to think about. I mean, businesses want

0: what they don't want to do, it's a suboptimal outcome for them. So it's necessarily going to diminish productivity for that firm and the broader Victorian economy.
1: Well, and just on that final question, I mean, does this legislation or will this legislation make Victoria a less attractive place in which to do business?
0: Yes, of course. So when we look at the national perspective, there's a lot of national businesses that have branches in Victoria, and they're very concerned about this awful policy dragging them down nationally. And for those Victorian businesses, it's yet another burden on them. They'll be thinking, you know, is it worth carrying on here? You know, should I be shifting interstate where the conditions are more conducive? So the signal that it sends to the business community is a very negative one. It's the reverse direction to where things should be going.
1: All right, thank you for your time. David Alexander there from the Australian Chamber of Commerce and Industry. 1-3-6-9-3, quick World Cup soccer update. Ghana and Panama, traditional rivals there in the world of soccer, the round ball code. Their match is concluded. Ghana won 1-0, scoring the winning goal deep into injury time.
2: This World Cup update is brought to you by Harley & Sons. For the best roof in town, Harley & Sons won't let you down.
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1: 23 past 11 in a moment. Police reporter Madeline Burke with the crime stats, which according to David Armstrong before showed a slight decrease in crime in the last 12 months.

0: months, which is welcome, I guess. Off a very high base, I might add, though. Just a reminder, keep the word on the street calls coming. Anything you see or have heard. The weekly prize we'll give it away tomorrow is a $1,000 voucher to spend at Imp Jewellery, the handmade and remodelling specialist. And if you win that, automatically you'll be in the running for the yearly prize. 60 grand towards a Mercedes of your choice, thanks to Mercedes-Benz Brighton. 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Plus, there's a fantastic finance offer and deals on various demos. Siwa, hello. Sorry, Siva.
1: Oh, I think you might be. Is it named Siva rather not Siva?
0: Sorry, what is it? Siva?
1: Caesar, as in Julius Caesar.
0: Oh, Caesar. Yeah, good morning.
1: Hey. Good morning. One of these issues to do with working from home and the employer has to pay for desks and telephone upgrades. What if I don't have the room, for example, to work from home and I insist on my so-called rights to work from home and I need a new room? Does the employer have to pay for that room?
0: Well, I mean, I don't know. What if you say, oh, well, you've got to renovate my house to create a, you know, a safe work environment? I mean, it just... The mind boggles because I don't know about you, Caesar, but I mean, during the lockdown, you know, I worked from home. I sat in a study. Sometimes I sat at the end of the dining room table. None of it was ideal, but we made it work because we had to, because that was the law. But now I'm looking around and thinking, okay, well, does my, you know, study meet the modern requirements of an office? Like, I've got cables taped to the floor and stuff. And the answer is probably it's not safe and one of us will trip over them fairly soon. Or, what about the security of data? You know, what I'm doing just goes through our home Wi-Fi connection, which just like most Wi-Fis has a simple password. Is that secure? And if it's, if all the employee has to do is say, I demand to work from home, and then the employer has to pay to rebuild a chunk of their home to make it suitable for work, that to me just seems too onerous on the employer. The employer would say, well, no, I'm already, you know, I've already bought or I'm renting an office. You come and work in that, or you go and get your work somewhere else. But again, and then if there's a disagreement, you don't end up in front of the Fair Work Commission, which at least has expertise in solving workplace disputes. You end up in front of the Victorian Equal Opportunity and Human Rights Commission, which I would argue probably has no experience in solving workplace disputes. Thanks, Caesar. 133693, mornings at 3aw.com.au. Well, we don't look forward to the crime stats each year because, well, every year they seem to have got worse. This year it looks as though they might have got a tiny bit better. Police reporter Madeline Burke is all over it. Madeline, good morning.
2: I sure am, Tom. Good morning. Well, for nearly 4 years, our crime rate has continued to climb. The Crime Stats Agency releases their data and update every 3 months. And the new data today shows a glimmer of hope for many Victorians who say they have been living in fear. The CSA says our crime wave appears to have reached its peak. The overall crime rate has decreased slightly by 0.2%. So here are some more stats, Tom. The number of youth offenders was down by 260 to around 7,000. That includes a drop in the number of first-time youth offenders. Child offending down 6%, but police say children do remain heavily overrepresented in the data out today. Organised crime groups, as we know, are frequently tasking kids to carry out serious crimes such as burglaries, car thefts and arson. Adults are now responsible for 88% of offender incidents. That's up 10%. And it's driven by increases in breaches of bail conditions, retail theft, which is up 12%, and breaches of family violence. Car theft up as well. 31,000 cars stolen statewide last year. That's the highest since 2001-02. So we have this slight decrease in the latest figures, but the overall crime rate has still increased by 26% over the past 3 years. So Police Minister Anthony Carbines faced media early this morning. He stopped short of conceding whether the government is just cleaning up its own mess. Here's what he had to say.
3: I accept the crime has been too high and we've said that for a long time. But the only way to address that is to bring it down. The only way to bring it down is tougher consequences on those who do harm and to continue to resource the largest police service in the country.
2: So, Tom, in the news, when we were all shocked to see this slight fall. What are your thoughts and feelings?
0: Oh, look, I don't have all the numbers the way that you do, but remember, they've removed 2 years' worth of children, as in 10, 11-year-olds, from the crime stats by saying children of that age can't be charged with crime. So I think doing that alone probably takes the youth crime rate down, and it's a statistical sleight of hand. I think you said, what is the overall crime rate down? 0.2%?
2: Yes, that's correct.
0: Right. Well, that would pretty much be accounted for raising the age of criminal responsibility. So that would be what I would look at. But also, Anthony Carbines, we've asked him 35 times to come on the program. He's always too busy. Whereas we asked the police minister, the Queensland police minister wants to come on the program, and he said yes straight away. But when he just said there, we've got to have stiffer consequences for people who commit crimes. Well, hello, that's the exact opposite of what our courts have been doing.
2: Deputy Commissioner Bob Hill has also been speaking to journalists as well. He was asked about those 10 and 11-year-olds. He says they make up a very small number of offenders, and it is quite complex. And he said, I can't point to an exact reason why we've had this drop. Another example is more Victorians are boosting their home security. So, that's putting people off. And we speak to victims of crime every day here at 3AW as well. One thing we do hear often is, oh, we didn't call police, what could they do? Or the example we had earlier this year when that St Kilda pharmacist was assaulted inside his shop. His wife called 000 a number of times and was told there were no police available. Of course, that's anecdotal evidence, Tom. I also just wanted to, it's worth noting that this recent spate of arson attacks on entertainment venues, that doesn't fall into this crime data. So we'll wait and see what the next 3 months bring.
0: Thank you, Marilyn. We had a call yesterday, a guy, I think, running a small business in the officer area. I think it was some sort of factory or warehouse thing. And he said that he had threats made against his business. And the police said, look, there's nothing we can do. Just go and employ a security guard. 133693, mornings at 3aw.com.au. News headlines now with David Armstrong. David, good morning.
4: Good morning. The news at midday, crime stats is there as our lead story. Also, the Albanese government's announced a range of carve-outs as new capital gains tax arrangements are set to be passed by Parliament. Businesses with a turnover of up to $10 million will still be able to access the 50% discount. Further concessions for startups, the 30% tax rate for trusts will be scrapped, and Prime Minister Albanese says it all comes after consultation. We listened. We listened, and that's why we made the changes. New data reveals almost 20,000 homes across the northwest and northeastern suburbs are now at risk of flooding. These are these new flood maps that have been created by Melbourne Water. Banyule City Council and Moonee Valley in particular issues there. Maya under pressure to withdraw that T-shirt with the words, I'm too pretty to do math. Does it come in men's?
0: Yeah, I expect to see you wearing one tomorrow.
4: I'll squeeze into one. It does come in men's? It does come in
0: No, I think it only comes in women's sizes. And I'm going to make one that says, radio, show business for ugly people.
4: Yeah, yes, not the first time. Education experts say it's already hard enough to get girls interested in maths and STEM subjects. And I think it was you that mentioned that most of the smart people you know are females.
0: It's just that I went to university with three girls who are all top mathematicians, and one of them is now lives in the UK, and she has become the head of the UK code breaking organisation. Oh. So, you know, it's like it was called Bletchley Park in World War II, and they broke the Germans' Enigma machine, and it was Alan Turing who developed early computers and things. So this girl I know, she now heads that up, and all I'm saying is she's female, well, at least I'm pretty sure she still is, and she was a brilliant mathematician, and she's made an amazing career out of it, and it just you know, they're the sort of stories that should be celebrated rather than I'm too pretty to do math.
4: And Geelong will be without Bailey Smith for tonight's final shaping clash with the Dockers. Star mid-out with an illness. It's over there. 6:10 start their time. That's 8:10. Yeah, I know. It's a bit late.
0: It's a school night, David.
4: I know. It's going to be difficult to get past halftime. That's all there at midday.
0: All right, David Armstrong there. 133693, mornings at 3aw.com.au. Coming up in a moment, more of your calls and your emails. David the Ox Schwartz will join us. What have you loved and what have you hated about the football season thus far? What I've hated is the new rules about out of bounds. I still get confused by it. Is it inside the arc? Is it outside the arc? Was it a disposal? Did it come off hands? Was there intent? honestly, the old rules were so easy. If it bounces over the line, it's a throw-in. If it's kicked over the line on the full, it's a free kick to the opposition. Simple, worked for over a century, didn't have any problems with it. Why did they change it? What have you loved and what have you hated about the AFL season to date? 133693, mornings at 3aw.com.au. The Ox is next at 27 to midday.
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0: It is 22 to 12. The Ox joins us in a moment. Just a reminder, 133693 is, of course, the number to call. 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And tomorrow morning is the last chance to boost your budget by $2,000 on The Breakfast Show with Ross and Russell. You'll need three code words, one I'm about to give you, one from Tony Moakley and one from Jackie Felgate this afternoon. Today's code word for me is opulence. Opulence. Collect that. And Tony and Jackie's codes words. Ring Ross and Russ tomorrow morning when they give you the cue to call, and you can be $2,000 richer. 3OW's $20,000 boost to your budget, all thanks to HomeSafe Wealth Release, assisting older homeowners for over 20 years to use their home equity to live their best lives.
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18: But it ain't about how hard you hit. It's about how hard you can get hit and keep moving forward. That's how winning is done.
16: Sports with David the Ox Schwartz.
0: So this weekend's round sort of officially is the halfway point of the season. It's always a bit difficult during the bye rounds. And it behooves us then to look at what we have loved and what we have hated about the AFL season to date. David the Ox Schwartz, good morning.
19: Morning, Tom. And there has been a lot to like and there's been a lot to dislike, hasn't there, early on? And you just mentioned the buys. I think that is a gripe for a lot of people. They just,
0: I know, it makes the ladder complicated and you think, oh, who will I watch this weekend? Oh, yep. They're not playing. And, you know, it's... Well, look, I tell you what I've hated and what I've loved. So firstly, what I've hated is the new out-of-bounds rule. I umpire it in junior football.
19: Yep.
0: I watch it in senior football. I know they have it in the SANFL. I just think it's got intention. You've got players trying to handball the ball into other players' legs. So, technically it's a kick out
19: so
0: of bounds.
19: So you just want a clear kick or a clear handball without ricochets or any of that sort of stuff.
0: Well, in fact, I would just go back to the old rules. If it rolls over the line or comes off hands, it is a throw-in.
19: Yep.
0: And the throw-in is a very interesting part. Very few sports have where the umpire brings the ball back into play. You know, normally it's one team or the other team. Because I think the ruck duel from the throw-in is, you know, I know it takes time and everything, but that's declining in terms of how many there are.
19: Mm-hmm.
0: So I just go back to the old rules. And what I've loved is redemption. How, and I'll talk about my own team here, but when Carlton were 1-8 and, you know, members in my chat group who have to remain nameless, but one of them is a famous comedian, you know, wanted the entire club blown up and every single person associated with
19: it. Come on, Hughesy's not that. Hughesy's not that grumpy, is he?
0: He is. and then as long as he makes a whole lot of comments, then he deletes them because he realises he might have gone a bit too far. But suddenly redemption. You know, you get an assistant coach, you win a few games, people are cancelling their September holidays, they're thinking, yep. Is Josh Fraser our man, you know, it's very exciting all of a sudden.
19: Well, mine's the same. Mine's about Melbourne as well. The thing I've loved this year is, you know, Melbourne had no expectations and they've come out there in the top four and then the little fellow who we all thought was getting paid too much in Cozzy Pickett is probably now undervalued. So that's my absolute tick. But my cross is, Tom, and you speak about redemption, about players who aren't turning up to training, aren't ready to play football, yet they're still getting paid their full amount. We saw it with Hugel Hagen last year. We're now seeing it with Stengel and Bobby Hill this year. I just think it's really unfair on the club. I think it's unfair on the fans, and I don't think the players who aren't training and trying to get back on the field should be being paid their full amount.
0: Yeah, because it's one thing, like if you suffer, you know, an ACL and you can't really train, you just got to do rehab and whatever, but you're trying to get fit so that the next season you can play again. And I mean, Jagger Smith is a good example of someone who knuckled down and did that. But you're right, Tyson Stengel has hardly been seen. Bobby Hill, I don't think, turns up to Collingwood anymore.
19: No, and they're still getting their full amount. They should be put on the long-term injury list, but the collective bargaining agreement won't allow that to happen through the Players Association. So I think that is one thing on the game that is it's not great.
0: But why can't they be forced to turn up? I mean, you can say, all right, I'm injured. But even when you're injured, there are still programs you are supposed to do. Like this holiday, I'm just going to disappear for 6 months and you can't say anything, but I'd still like my paycheck, please.
19: Yeah, and then I'll look on TikTok and Instagram and I'll see them posting it being at nightclubs and venues and you know, still living life and still getting, you know, their $20,000 a week. And they're not doing their job. Any other workplace, if you did that here at 3OW, Tom, you'd be out in your ear. You'd be working for, you'd be working at 3RRR.
0: Well, work implies that you get paid. And I can tell you, my 20 years at RRR, no one ever gave me any money. So, all right, the ticks and crosses, the loves and the hates of the season to date. Could be the rules, could be your own team, could be just the way the game is going. 133-693, Sean, good morning.
20: Yeah, hey guys. Yeah, feel your pain, Tom. I'm 3 weeks off a hip replacement, so I'm a year and a half, so I'm feeling your pain there. Just with the boys, yeah, like I said, like I think we've only had like 4 or 5 weeks this year. We're around 14, and we've only had 4 weeks or 5 weeks without a buy. It's just ridiculous. Like, you got to feed the public. Like, we wait through whole of summer to watch football, and it's just sparse.
19: Yep, I agree with that. And the other thing with the bye, if we just had a designated bye round in, say, round 11, Tom, we just made that the community round. If you still want to get your footy fixed, you go and watch Diamond Valley play, or you go and watch the Vermont Eagles play.
0: Go and watch the Burras.
19: Or the Burras or Sunbury or whatever it is. You go and watch your local team, and it gives, you know, it gives families a planned break, and it's all happening at the same time.
0: What is going to happen when Tassie starts in, well, whenever it is that they start? I mean, we go back to an uneven number of teams. Are we just going to have, will every team have a bye every week?
19: Every week we're going to have a bye.
0: So will they still have the bye rounds then, or will they not worry about that, saying as you're going to be getting a bye round at least once or twice each season?
19: The Players Association and the clubs will be crying out for at least another one or two byes throughout the year.
0: All right. There you go. I don't like the byes either, Sean. Does it worry you? I still worry about our fixture, that it's so unbalanced that, you know, you pay you pay 23 games a year, and yet there's going to be 19 teams. So you'll play, you know, the derbies will get played twice a year, and, you know, maybe the Carlton Collingwoods and that sort of thing. But you'll never have a fixture which is just fair at the end of each year.
19: Can we just play everybody in the first 18 rounds?
0: Yes.
19: So after 18 rounds, we've played everyone once. We know where we stand, and then it gets fixed up that we're playing the bottom six. You know, so it levels itself out. That'll never happen either.
0: No. All right. Your ticks and crosses, your loves and hates of the AFL season to date. 133693 calls for the Ox in a moment at 11:45.
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0: It is 11 to 12 with an hour for the Victorian Opera presenting the coronation of Poppaea into a world of burning lust and bloody vengeance. It's on between the 30th of June and the 4th of July. Tickets available from victorianopera.com.au. It's still 17 degrees. Our forecast top remains 18. A report card for the AFL, the things you love, the things you hate. Peter, good morning.
4: Yeah, good morning, Tom. I've been a member of a club for 69 years, so I've seen a few games. I hate passionately the stand rule. I think it gives a player so much opportunity, and the other guy just got to stand there looking like a statue. He can move around, and it's just wrong.
19: Yeah, yes. I agree with that.
0: I agree.
19: The only thing with it, Tom, the umpire should call the player back behind the mark rather than being able to go to the side. And the minute he steps off that mark like he does for goal, let's play on.
0: Yeah.
19: And that'd fix that.
0: Because the other thing I don't understand is, like, in the old days, you'd make a line, that's the mark. And then you could retreat a couple of metres and then run at the player as long as you didn't go over the mark. I mean, that's the whole concept of the mark. And yet now you simply have to stand on that spot and you cannot move. And I just think, given how fast-paced the game is, I suddenly expect a player to be dead still. And we're seeing 50-metre penalties be given for infractions that I don't really understand.
19: Yeah. It's one that can be tightened for sure.
0: No doubt. Good on you, Peter. Jack, hello.
5: G'day, boys. How are you? Tom, just one question to you, Tom. How come you're working from home? Can't somebody give you a lift into the office?
19: Yeah, good point.
5: I'm just curious.
0: Well,
5: no, 100%.
0: Well, okay, but who? I mean, I would have
19: picked you up, Tom. If you had asked, I would have picked you up this morning and brought you in.
0: At 5:30.
19: Maybe not. You would have got in here. You would have got in there at 7:30.
0: Yeah, well, therein lies the problem. There are not many volunteers, Jack.
19: What about Uber?
0: Oh, I could do Uber. The problem is, it takes me forever to get in and out of a car, and then in and out of the Uber, and then going up and down stairs and things at work. And it's just I'm that limited in my mobility.
19: We've got a lift in the building, Tom. You've got excuses everywhere.
0: Don't worry. Trust me, I do not like working from home, and I will be back fairly soon. But the other problem is that the doctor has said you are not to go into work. And the problem is, it's like I can't drive a car for a couple more weeks. When the doctor says you cannot do it, you have to do what they say. Mm. Thanks, Jack. Rob, hello.
6: G'day, Tom. It's about time the AFL started to think about the supporters instead of the TV rights and that.
0: Mm.
6: The last three fixtures, I go to Brisbane for the last game generally, and then we go on to have a bit of a holiday. But we don't know when the games are going to be for the second last or third last round. And we're lucky we've booked our flights, but we've got to sort out accommodation, and people just won't allow you to book one or two days and cancel out. And even when they put the fixture out, for people, or the last games out, for people who want to go up, it's going to cost them a lot more for flights.
0: Yeah.
6: And it's just not right that we just don't know what's happening at the end of the year.
0: No, I agree, Robert. I mean, at a much lower level, I've got a friend who every couple of years we go to the Carlton Bulldogs game, and I think it's the Bulldogs home game is the one just before the end. And of course, we couldn't organise it because we only know it's only going to be on that weekend. Is it Friday night? Is it Saturday? Is it Sunday? You just don't know. Should the AFL just be definitive about the fixture option?
19: I think they've got to give you a couple of months, don't they? They should give you. So maybe 7 or 8 weeks out, they should be able to do that. I think they do it about 5 weeks out. So,
0: yeah,
19: it is a frustration. Even if they got the days, don't worry about the times, but, you know, if we know the Brisbane are playing Carlton up in up at Brisbane, that they're playing on the Saturday, whether it's Saturday day or Saturday night, that's to be determined.
0: I know, but see, I can see what the AFL wants to do. For example, I mean, you know, you might ahead of the season say, oh, you know, Carlton Collingwood, that'll be a great night. We'll put the stick that on a Friday. But the, if you know, one is 11th and one is 12th, and either has a hope of making the finals, you don't want to give that game to an absolute prime time slot, you know. And if it's GWS versus, I don't know, the Bulldogs or someone like that, you might promote that game. That's why they do it. Look ahead to afternoons. Tony Moclair, good morning.
7: G'day, Tom. We've got a big show today. The thing that might be stopping you buying an EV, we're talking about that.
0: I don't like them.
7: Okay.
19: Want to hear the reps.
0: Let's stop.
19: Want to hear the
7: reps. All right. There's two reasons. We might get more. Or if you love your EV, you can call us after 12. We will also be talking about that spelling blunder from the four Labor MPs. Yes. Nice work. When have you spelled something wrong? Neil Mitchell has a reality check. He wants to know the number one issue in your life. Is it immigration, cost of living? Is it jobs? Just give us the number one issue that would almost sway your vote. Talking flat packs after one. Keb Poulton has a great story about how small the world is. And Justin Jamieson and Libby Birch will join me after two.
0: Good on you, Tony. Tony Moclair there. Ashley joins us. Ashley, good morning.
8: Yeah, good morning, Tom and Ox. Yeah. AFL these days, half the boys run around would have got a good job playing in the NRL the way they throw the ball nowadays.
19: The handballing is lost art, and there's a lot of dishing going on and a lot of throwing. It's so quick, it's hard for the umpires to pull it up.
0: Remember the old Footscray flick pass back in the day? It was sort of like an open-handed handball that really... And I think it was allowed in the VFA for a while, but not in the VFL. Yeah, but you're right. They especially, you know, if it's coming out of a pack and we're talking about a disposal that only goes 2 or 3 metres, like it, a lot of the time it is being thrown, isn't it?
19: Yep. Yeah, and it's not easy to pick up, but we do have four umpires for a reason. Different angles.
0: Yeah, good point, Ashley. Look, we better leave it there. Sorry to all the people we didn't have time to get to. Ox, good to talk with you.
19: I'll see you in here next week, Tom. Otherwise, I'll pick you up.
0: I'll be back very soon. 1-3-6-9-3 at 5-12.
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14: It's almost midday, news of the moment coming up with Jordan Tunbridge. But for the last word on working from home, Steve has emailed us. He says, my Uber driver wants me to meet him at his house today because he's working from home. Steve, boom, boom, very good point. Anyway, as I mentioned, news coming up shortly with Jordan Tunbridge, following that afternoon starring Tony Moclair. In the running for the weekly Word on the Street prize is Frank. Now, Frank gave us an off-air Word on the Street. He told us early on in the program that Vodafone had crashed. And apparently this is affecting millions of people around Australia. Good on you, Frank. That is certainly checking out. And you will be in the draw for the weekly prize. We give it away at this time tomorrow. 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Bye for now.
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15: G'day, it's Tom Parry with your local news. A large-scale battery has been unveiled in Malden, which aims to store unused power generated by solar energy. The 100 kilowatt unit on Adair Street features First Nations artwork by Jarrah woman Dakota Nelson and will supply electricity for up to 50 nearby properties during peak periods. According to Power Corps, more than 40% of homes in the town have rooftop solar systems, well above the network average of 30%. Uniting Kangaroo Flat looks set to continue with its emergency relief program for at least the next 5 years after securing nearly $350,000 worth of federal funding. That cash will be used to help deliver fuel vouchers, fruit, vegetables and pantry staples to those most in need. We now know who will be the next head honcho of Mount Alexander Shire. The council yesterday confirmed that Michael Anear is taking on the role of CEO next month. He's been the Shire's Director of Infrastructure and Development since 2021 and previously held senior positions with the Australian and international arms of the Red Cross. Findings from last year's Loddon Campaspe Active Living Census have been released, showing Central Victorians are exercising more and smoking less. The City of Greater Bendigo's Jess Howard says the data will also help identify the greatest barriers in the region to living a healthy lifestyle.
0: We're going to take that data and think about how we can use it in the way that we support the community and how it might influence our decision-making as well at council and in the council across the region.
15: And in sport, the Bendigo Strikers now have a mini break until June 28th following yet another nail biter in the Victorian Netball League. Last night's round 14 contest in Melbourne saw their championship team downing the Peninsula Waves 51 goals to 50.
13: Human ISA Mitre 10, building with Bendigo since 1880. Gold Central Victoria, national news now.
16: Well, it's official. The US and Iran have officially signed their Memorandum of Understanding early. The document reiterates Tehran's commitment not to produce nuclear weapons. Speaking ahead of the signing, Donald Trump had warned he would resume strikes if Iran doesn't behave.
17: If I don't like it, if they don't behave, we'll go right back to dropping bombs right smack in the middle of their head. Okay?
16: Back home, millions of Australians could be affected by a Vodafone outage. The telco has issued a statement claiming some customers are experiencing issues with its service and they're urgently investigating. The network is currently used by 5.4 million customers across the country. A Queensland mother accused of killing two of her children has been cleared of all charges. Marie Crabtree's son and daughter passed away in 2012 and 2017, police alleging at the time she drugged them with prescription medication. Today the charges were dropped by the Office of the Director of Public Prosecutions. The National Press Club says they had no involvement in a stunt at Pauline Hanson's speech yesterday. The One Nation leader was mid-speech when a banner was revealed criticising her position on worker pay. The organisation says they believe the banner was remotely activated by someone in the room at the time. And British TV star Jeremy Clarkson has revealed he's been diagnosed with an aggressive form of prostate cancer. The former Top Gear host announced the news on an episode of Clarkson's Farm, claiming he's unsure if he'll be around for the next season. In sport, the Blues have blown their shot at sealing the Origin Series, steamrolled by the Maroons, 44-24 in Game 2 at the MCG. Captain Isaiah Yeo admits the Blues dropped their bundle.
18: They weren't shooting themselves on the foot like we were. You could feel they were growing in confidence as the game went on. You could sort of feel they were starting to win the field position battle in that second half.
16: And the teams are in for tonight's clash between the Cats and the Dockers in Perth. Bailey Smith is out sick, while Geelong will also be missing Tom Stewart, who remains in concussion protocols. That's the latest in news and sport.
13: Rural News. Now.
19: Good afternoon, I'm Toby Goff. Global fertiliser prices have plummeted following the signing of a historic peace deal to end the US-Iran war. The breakthrough agreement is expected to fully reopen the Strait of Hormuz, releasing millions of tons of previously trapped agricultural supplies. Farmers hit hard by soaring production costs say the deal provides a much-needed wave of economic optimism ahead of the next planting season. Meanwhile, data shows the global geopolitical tensions have taken their toll, pushing farmer confidence to its lowest recorded level in 20 years. Rabobank research shows soaring input costs as a result of the Middle East conflict had producers reshaping their farm decisions in the last quarter. Rabobank's country banking executive, Marcel van Dormela, says 58% of farmers had a negative outlook of the year ahead.
20: Definitely the Middle East is an exacerbating factor. But that comes on top of the, I would say, normal inflation that we have seen over the past years in this country. So that's a add-on in terms of cost inflation.
19: An industry advocacy group is defending beef producers following a report that shows almost 5 million tonnes of sediment ended up in the Great Barrier Reef. A report by the Australian Climate and Biodiversity Foundation has found 40% of Queensland's land clearing catchments feed into the reef. Cattle Australia Deputy Chairman Adam Coffey says pointing the finger solely at farmers doesn't stack up.
21: We've had very, very rigorous vegetation management laws, you know, particularly in a state like Queensland for a long, long time. So I guess, you know, these ongoing allegations are a little bit perplexing.
19: The latest data shows Australia exported around 1.4 million tonnes of wheat in April. The figure is down 45% on the same time last year. A relief in hostilities in the wake of the peace deal agreement in the Middle East is tipped to bring rates back up as key shipping channels ease. An independent audit has detailed failures within the water management system of New South Wales. The state's Auditor-General is calling on the Water Department to simplify its operations within the next 12 months. New South Wales Irrigators Council Chief Executive Dr. Madeline Hartley says the report highlights the need for change.
22: It very specifically says the framework is increasingly complex, difficult to navigate, and that regulatory impact and cumulative impact statements are necessary for future reforms to be viable.
19: Dairy milk production growth is slowing after consistent growth over four decades. Researchers say after four quarters of milk production growth above 2%, it's now starting to slow. Rabobank analyst Emma Higgins says diesel and interest costs are expected to put pressure on the margins.
23: Ultimately, we are expecting that margin pressure globally to persist as we move through the course of this year and into 2027, and that will slow that milk production down.
19: This is the National Rural News.
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14: Rain expected for the rest of the afternoon across central Victoria. Bendigo and Maryborough tops of 15, Castlemaine 14, Ballarat 13. We've got some overnight lows of 6, showers continuing tomorrow. Bendigo and Castlemaine 13, Maryborough 14, Ballarat looking for a top of 11. And don't miss a single gold central Victoria moment. 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
13: 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Cash Tracks on Gold Central Victoria.
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14: When you hear All I Wanna Do, you need to call 5444 1071. I'll put you onto the 10K Cash Track shortlist, and $10,000 could be coming your way. 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It could play at any moment, so stay listening to Gold. Here's Irene Cara of Fame, kicking off your Totally 80s lunch for today. It's Feel Good Work.

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0: Rod Stewart, Young Turks, taking us back to 1981, the album Tonight I'm Yours. You're on Gold Central Victoria. It's your Totally 80s Lunch, and your next 10K cash track is Sheryl Crow, All I Wanna Do.
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0: Michael Jackson, Thriller on Gold Central Victoria. It's your Totally 80s Lunch, and we all know his sister, LaToya Jackson. And the rumour at the moment is that she was the first ever person to be named LaToya. Her parents made the name up, and the fact is, we cannot find a single LaToya that is older than LaToya Jackson.
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0: Daniela from Bendigo on 5444 1071. What are you up to?
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2: Oh, look, I've got a big move coming up. 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
0: $10,000 will definitely help with the move. 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
9: Hi there, it's Harrison Preeve. Vodafone services are coming back online after an outage this morning. Users across the country impacted. The telco says it's isolated and resolved the problem. A teenage boy from Queensland's been denied bail after allegedly preparing to carry out an attack at a school. Police say the 13-year-old planned to attack children at a school in Maribyrnong, purchasing items online in preparation for the attack. His latest bail application's been denied, the matter to return to court in September. The Prime Minister has made a reference to Pauline Hanson's National Press Club speech. It comes after the One Nation leader gave her maiden speech at the club yesterday, telling a journalist she'd refused to answer her questions. Anthony Albanese says you can't pick and choose which media you engage with.
10: I'm not someone who goes to a media conference and says I won't answer questions from some groups. I answer to all. And I'll continue to do so.
9: A drop in the number of job ads across Australia. The latest SEEK data showing a 0.8% decline month on month, while the number of applicants fighting for each position was up by 3.6%. And new university rankings have been released. The Uni of New South Wales taking out top spot in Australia. The uni also ranked 19th globally. Institutions from almost all our states also making the list. New South Wales centre Katoni Staggs and forward Victor Adley have been charged by the NRL judiciary over high shots following the 20-point loss to Queensland in State of Origin 2 in Melbourne. Meanwhile, Maroons captain and Storm star Cam Munster reflecting on playing in front of a record crowd of more than 91,000 at the MCG.
6: It just shows how great the sport is in Melbourne. Not a whole heap of Melbournians probably watch rugby league, but they come and watch the spectacle. So to have 91,000 or 90-plus thousand here at the MCG, it's not known for rugby league in Melbourne. I know the Storm's starting to get bigger and bigger every year.
9: And at the FIFA World Cup, England and Ghana have notched wins this morning.
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0: Rain expected for the rest of the afternoon across central Victoria. Bendigo and Maryborough tops of 15, Castlemaine 14, Ballarat 13. We've got some overnight lows of 6, showers continuing tomorrow. Bendigo and Castlemaine 13, Maryborough 14, Ballarat looking for a top of 11. And don't miss a single gold central Victoria moment. 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
0: Diane on 5444 1071. If $10,000 come your way, what are you going to spend it on?
11: Actually, to help my daughter. Love to help her out. She's got 6 kids.
0: Oh, nice. Why not? Well, Sheryl Crow, All I Wanna Do is the 10K cash track you need to be listening out for. And a little birdie tells me it's going to play before 1:30. So stay listening to Gold, okay?
11: Thank you.
0: Here's some Blondie. It's your feel-good work days with Chris.

0: Ace of Base, All That She Wants on Gold Central Victoria, and your next 10K cash track is Sheryl Crow, All I Want to Do. But it is the request hour here at Gold Central Victoria, 5444 1071. Dino, what are you after?
1: It's got to be Midnight Oil.
0: 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It is the request hour.

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0: Catherine on 5444 1071 has got through. How are you going today?
2: Good, thanks. How are you?
0: Not too bad at all. You up to much in this drizzly drab weather around

0: town?
1: Just doing a bit of renovations.
0: Oh, nice. Well, I'm going to put you onto the 10K cash track shortlist, and I'm gathering you'd like to spend some money on renovations.
1: Yep, that's always helpful.
0: Nice. You are on the cash track shortlist, and hopefully 10 grand will come your way.
1: That'd be nice. Thank you very much for that.
0: Make sure you're listening to the Wake Up Call with Robbo tomorrow morning from 5:30, because that is when your next 10K cash track will play. A little bit of Akadaka coming up next on Gold.
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0: Toby Gray, Drift Away on Gold. It is the request hour, 5444 1071. Tom, who would you like to hear a song from?
1: Oh, it's got to be the Eagles, mate.
0: Oh, the Eagles. Why are you loving the Eagles so much?
1: I just like it.
0: Good enough reason for me. Take It to the Limit will be coming up before your 2 o'clock news.
1: No worries, mate. Thank you.
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0: BTC, also known as Bendigo Theatre Company, they're looking for some volunteers. They meet each Wednesday morning and some Saturdays between 9 a.m. and noon at Allingham Street in Golden Square. They're looking for some handy people who can build props, general maintenance and scenery as well. If you're a bit artsy and you like some painting, you can come and help out as well. They meet each Wednesday morning between 9 and noon in Allingham Street, Golden Square. Come on down to BTC for some creativity, coffee and a chat.
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There's the Eagles. Take it to the limit. That was for Tom. The request hour is for Nito for today on Gold Central Victoria. Your 2 o'clock news coming up soon, which means no one-hit wonders here. We are kicking it.

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15: Hi, it's Harrison Preeb. The federal government has tweaked its capital gains tax and negative gearing reforms. Labor's 50% extra discount for small businesses to now be extended to firms with an annual turnover of up to $10 million. Meanwhile, Anthony Albanese says protests are often unproductive following Pauline Hanson's speech interruption at the National Press Club. The One Nation leader was halfway through her maiden speech at the club when a protest banner unfurled behind her. The Prime Minister says everyone should be able to have their say uninterrupted.
16: We need to turn the temperature down. I think that people should be allowed to go to the National Press Club and address the press club with whatever views people have in a respectful manner.
15: Six people have been charged over an alleged plot to import and distribute cocaine and methamphetamine along Australia's east coast. During a three-week investigation, Queensland authorities seizing 320 kilograms of the drugs with an estimated street value of more than $100 million. And if you want to reduce the risk of Alzheimer's, you may want to get a good night's rest. Researchers from ECU have found a crucial link between genetics, sleep and Alzheimer's. They looked at a particular gene that clears proteins associated with Alzheimer's overnight and found shorter sleep equals faster grey matter loss. Top four AFL blockbusters tonight in the West as Fremantle tackles Geelong. Meanwhile, Tom Liberatore expected to return for the Bulldogs this Sunday. He hasn't played since round six due to a concussion and knee issue, but is tipped to lace up the boots against St Kilda this weekend. Also, Jack Higgins will need to get through training tomorrow to be considered for the match as he deals with a knee complaint. And pressure continues to mount on Cristiano Ronaldo after another goalless appearance for Portugal. The side could only muster a one-all draw with Congo in their opening match this morning, sparking calls from some for the veteran striker to step aside or at least be substituted in tight games.
1: Gold Central Victoria weather for Five Flags Hotel Castlemaine.
0: Rain expected for the rest of the afternoon across central Victoria. Bendigo and Maryborough tops of 15, Castlemaine 14, Ballarat 13. We've got some overnight lows of 6, showers continuing tomorrow. Bendigo and Castlemaine 13, Maryborough 14, Ballarat looking for a top of 11. And don't miss a single gold central Victoria moment. 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
0: Johnny Farnham, one of Australia's biggest acts ever. He is a living legend. The Songs of John Farnham, a living legend. The celebration concert helping raise funds for Head and Neck Cancer Australia is still going ahead Sunday the 20th of September. The likes of Keith Urban, Mark Vincent, Tina Arena, Barnsley, Kate Sobrano, Celine Dion, Hugh Jackman will all be doing performances. It is completely sold out. There are no more tickets left. And that's why we're kicking off today's Two Ups at Two with a double dose of John Farnham, the Australian legend.

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granted permission from the gaming authorities to play 2UP every day. Or should that be 2UPs? 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It's the 2UPs at 2. G-O-L-D. 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

0: 2 from Joe Jackson, continuing your 2 upset 2 on Gold Central Victoria, and I mislabeled 2 Billy Joel songs as 2 Billy Idol songs before. I do apologise. I do know the difference.
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there is nothing wrong with your hearing. We're deliberately playing two songs from the same artist. This is the Two Ups at Two, Gold Central Victoria.

0: There's two from America finishing up your two upset two for today on Gold Central Victoria, FM 98.3, AM 1071. Some Murray Head coming up after your latest news, sport and weather. One Night in Bangkok on your playlist right before Adele, Someone Like You. I'm also going to open up the Meat Tray Friday shortlist for the final time this week. So if you want a chance at a delicious $100 meat tray, all thanks to Central Vic Meats, have 5444-1071 saved in your phone.
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2: A wacky strong man believes he's become the first person in the world to pull a car with his willy while on fire. 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He admitted it hurt quite a bit. He previously hit the headlines for pulling a car with his testicles. I'd like to say he was nuts and he's made a dick of himself, but I won't because, of course, that could be misconstrued.
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3: Hi Bendigo, Fiona Ellis-Jones here from Your News Now. It's 14 degrees and raining this afternoon. 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
1: 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This is your news now.
10: Afternoon is Harrison Preeb. The federal government has announced concessions for small businesses following criticism of its budget tax changes. A 50% active asset reduction will be extended to businesses with a turnover of up to $10 million per year, $8 million higher than the previous threshold.
11: We understand that there's never a unanimous view about economic reform and particularly about tax reform. It's always contested. It's always contentious, but it will be worth it. We are delivering real change here.
10: Treasurer Jim Chalmers speaking there. The US and Iran have signed a memorandum of understanding to end the war and reopen the Strait of Hormuz. Donald Trump warning Iran it has 60 days to iron out a final agreement or face consequences.
12: It's a memorandum of understanding. If it doesn't get done in 60 days, that's all right. We go back to bombing. You know, I don't want to do that because it's so good, but we might have to.
10: Vodafone says an early outage has been resolved. Thousands of customers experience intermittent network issues this morning caused by an outage at one of the telco's network hubs. Services are now progressively being restored. And Victorian police investigating if a driver deliberately ran over a gaggle of geese crossing the road. Four birds were killed with the car allegedly driving away from the scene last Thursday. The surviving geese treated by a local vet and have since been released. Colombia has defeated Uzbekistan 3-1 in the final match of today's FIFA World Cup action. England down Croatia 4-2. Ghana beat Panama 1-0, while Portugal and Congo played out a 1-1 draw. Round 15 of the AFL opens tonight with Fremantle hosting Geelong at Optus. And Blue Stars Katoni Staggs and Victor Radley free to play for their clubs this weekend, despite being charged over incidents in last night's Game 2 State of Origin loss to Queensland. Staggs has been fined 13% of his match pay for a careless high tackle on Kalen Ponga, while Radley has been hit with a fine of 7% for a dangerous contact shot on Trent Liero.
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0: Rain expected for the rest of the afternoon across Central Victoria. Bendigo and Maryborough tops of 15, Castlemaine 14, Ballarat 13. We've got some overnight lows of 6, showers continuing tomorrow. Bendigo and Castlemaine 13, Maryborough 14, Ballarat looking for a top of 11. And don't miss a single Gold Central Victoria moment. 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
0: 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I'll be opening up the Meet Trey Friday shortlist for the final time this week very soon, so stay listening to Gold. Here's Sweet Home Alabama.

Adele, someone like you on Gold Central Victoria. It's your feel-good workdays with Chris, and those feel-good vibes continue right now, all thanks to Central Vic Meats, the best quality meats at the very best prices. For the final time this week, I'm opening up the Meat Tray Friday shortlist. If you would like a chance at a delicious $100 meat tray, call me right now, 5444 1071. Someone will win it tomorrow. Here's Ganga Jang, Sounds of Then. You're on Gold. Okay.

0: No More Easy on Gold Central Victoria, FM 98.3, AM 1071. And let's get some people onto the Meat Tray Friday shortlist. I've got Rob on 5444 1071. How is your drab Thursday going, mate?
1: Bit ordinary, isn't it?
0: Well, hopefully the sun comes out by this Friday and you can get out the barbecue and dish up some delicious meat.
1: I hope it does dry up.
0: You're on the Meat Tray Friday shortlist, my friend.
1: No worries. Thanks, Chris.
0: I've got Shane from Bendigo. Any plans for the weekend yet, mate?
2: No, just working around, mate. Trying to scrape up the parts I've got for my old car.
0: Nice. Well, hopefully, if luck is on your side, you'll be cracking out that barbecue and throwing on some steaks. You're on the Meat Tray Friday shortlist.
2: Thank you very much. That'd be great.
0: Sandra, Scott and Alan, you've also made it onto the Meat Tray Friday

0: Shortlist, and if you are on that list, I'll be calling the winner tomorrow, Meat Tray Friday, all thanks to Central Vic Meats, the best quality meats at the very best prices. A classic Gunners hit coming up next on Gold.
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5: Hi, it's the 18th of June. UK Prime Minister Winston Churchill delivered this famous speech in 1940.
6: Men will still say, this was their finest hour.
5: In 1948, the long play record was unveiled by Columbia Records in New York City. The space shuttle test model Enterprise carried a crew for the first time in 1977, fixed to the back of a Boeing 747.
7: We're showing altitude of 27,000 feet.
5: Still on the shuttle missions, it was 6 years later to the day that Challenger 2 launched, with Sally Ride on board, the first US woman in space.
8: Some of the people in the world love to take my place and would love to go up themselves.
5: And the world stopped in 2023 as a deep sea drama unfolded. We later discovered Titan had imploded, killing the five people on board.
9: A massive search operation to find that submersible on a trip to view the wreckage of the Titanic.
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0: Feel Good Workdays is finitoed for Thursday, the 18th of June, 2026. Jonesy and Amanda coming up next to drive you that last little bit home. 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
2: If your house catches fire, it's sort of game over, isn't it? Even if it doesn't burn to the ground. Wouldn't it be great if there was a way to extinguish a fire without water? Well, soon there might be. The company has developed a firefighting technique based on sound waves, very low frequency bass sounds. How? Well, fire needs three things to burn: heat, fuel, and oxygen. Remove any of them from the equation and voila, no fire. So the sound waves can attack oxygens. And so out go the flames.
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9: Hi there, Harrison Preeb with you. Opposition leader Angus Taylor says the government's latest backflip is a sign that they should scrap the budget and start again. The threshold for small business capital gains tax concessions will be raised significantly following backlash from industry groups. Taylor says while it's a step forward, it still signals to businesses there's no point in growing.
10: That's exactly the kind of signal you'd expect from this Prime Minister and this Treasurer, who have never worked in businesses. They don't understand them. If you don't grow the business, you don't grow the country, you don't grow incomes, you don't grow employment, you don't grow opportunity, you don't grow aspiration.
9: Net overseas migration has dropped to below pre-pandemic levels. According to the Australian Bureau of Statistics, 301,000 people migrated here in the past year, lower than in 2019. Prime Minister Anthony Albanese had previously predicted the figure would fall to 295,000. The housing crisis is impacting women with younger mothers, now the fastest growing group experiencing homelessness. New research also shows that women take longer to save for a home and are less likely to own investment properties compared to men. And the US and Iran have signed an agreement to end the war. The memorandum of understanding was slated to be signed in Switzerland tomorrow, but it's been revealed it's already been signed electronically. The numbers in for last night's Origin Clash, 4.3 million people tuning in, making it the most watched Origin of all time. It was also the biggest Origin crowd ever, with 91,671 people attending the MCG. England has won its opening World Cup match down in Croatia 4-2 this morning. Skipper Harry Kane scored a double in the first half as the sides went into the sheds 2 goals apiece. And Australia's thumped Bangladesh by 9 wickets at the Women's T20 World Cup in Ben Headingley. A dominant bowling display left the Aussies chasing just 78 for victory, reaching the target in the ninth over.
1: Gold Central Victoria weather for the Courthouse Hotel, Pall Mall, Bendigo.
0: Rain expected for the rest of the evening across Central Victoria. We've got some overnight lows of 6, showers again tomorrow. Bendigo and Castlemaine 13, Maryborough 14, Ballarat tops of 13.
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13: 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Bad Amanda.
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17: Stay in school and learn school.
18: Yeah,
17: okay.
19: Out of the way, Toby.
20: Jonesy and Amanda, those are names that you would never forget.
21: It's showtime!
22: Well, hello there, Amanda. How are you today?
23: I'm well, and how are you, darling?
22: I am very, very
23: well. You're feeling
22: well.
23: All right. Your team, well, our team didn't do so well in State of Origin last night.
22: Yeah, no.
23: Headed for a decider. Everyone's happy.
22: I knew it was going to happen. As sure as the sun is shining upon us, that was going to happen.
23: It is winter and chances are it's raining.
22: But it was a great game to watch.
23: I bailed out just after halftime.
22: I knew you would have.
23: Yeah, I'm a fair weather footballer.
22: We've come a long way in the great game, though, as far as, because my mother, she's a huge AFL supporter, because my dad used to play for South Melbourne as a youngster, and he was quite the AFL player. I, on the other hand, was dreadful. And when Mum and Dad moved up here to Sydney in 1967, or whatever it was, just naturally came into an NRL guy. But I love AFL. I'm a Carlton supporter, and they're not doing very well at the moment. But I always, like, Mum will always put a dig in. Yeah, so, well, the NRL just doesn't get the crowds.
23: Got big crowds last
22: what
23: night.
22: What about last night? And I haven't heard boo from her all day about the crowd last night.
23: Well, this is at the MCG. It set a new attendance record for State of Origin, 91,671.
22: That's pretty good. But it was a good game to watch. To see anything at the MCG is spectacular. And hasn't the game come a long way as far as, like, just with all the names that you've got these days?
23: All the double barrel names of the commentators are quite extraordinary.
22: In the old days, there was Smith, there was Rogers, Fulton, Brown.
23: Gibson.
22: Now there's Papalihi, there's Noah Ganitawasi.
23: You've been practicing.
22: Toho. Mm-hmm. Like, great names, great players. I like all codes of football. I do. I'm not a huge football supporter round, but I do appreciate when you see a great game of football.
23: Well, we're going to be heading for a decider in the State of Origin.
22: Well, that's good. The Channel 9 people are going,
23: phew.
22: That's a bit
23: of
22: a saving.
23: You have to run reruns of MASH.
22: So that's a good thing. We have an action-packed show today coming up. Instagram. We gave away $1,000 yesterday.
23: We can try and do it again. We can try and beat it by giving you $2,000. That's coming up.
22: Also, Fast Five is here if you would like to play that. It's Jonesy and Amanda driving you home for Jam Nation.
1: Gold, Central Victoria.

0: he was cracking on to you.
1: Question three for you, Doug. Egyptian goalkeeper Azem El Hadri holds the record as the oldest player to appear in the men in a men's FIFA World Cup. How old was he? This is multiple choice, by the way. Was he A, 35 years, I mean A, 45 years of age, B, 35 years of age, or C, 85 years of age?
2: Going to go with A, 45.
0: He was 45.
1: That's pretty good.
0: This was in 2018, a tournament in Russia. Doesn't it seem extraordinary that that's the oldest goalie ever and that he's only 45? Question number four for you. The 90s digital pet needed to be fed, cleaned and kept alive. What was it called?
2: I lost my first ever one, a Tamagotchi.
0: It was a Tamagotchi. See, Doug, I'm going to have to drop you. You're a killer.
1: Doug, you're up to question number five. You can go away, Doug, and just delight middle-aged ladies on your own time.
0: Now you think I'm middle-aged. That's flattering. You once said to me, you think you're going to live to 120. Good on you.
1: When you were 40, I said middle-aged ladies, and I said, and you said...
0: Yeah. Anyway. The point is here. There's nothing at jeopardy. Do you want to just hang on while we play some songs and come back?
1: Well, one song.
2: Sure.
0: Okay.
1: But you can take on, Doug, if you'd like. It's Jonesy and Amanda driving you home for Jam Nation.
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0: Jonesy Demand across Australia driving you home. Good afternoon to you.
1: You know, you really have to feel for anyone who travels with children who have social media. Because wherever you go, particularly as a mother, you will be filmed and people will be, your children will upload it and say, oh, look at my mother doing this stupid thing. Case in point, there's a woman on an aeroplane. She doesn't know she's being filmed. Her daughter's next to her. And she says, does anyone else's mother intently watch the flight attendant's safety demonstration so they don't feel bad that no one is watching? And so she's filmed herself sniggering as her mother's paying attention to the flight attendant. I think I do that.
0: I do that.
1: I do that because I want to be polite and I don't want them to think they're talking into the ether.
0: Yeah, I'm not one of those dismissive types. I'll always look, and but I'm not going to be like a creep and just like look at them.
1: That's not creepy.
0: No, but you get
1: lots of people who just stay on their iPad, or people who just look at the book or look out the window,
0: or some people
1: close their eyes. I would never do that.
0: Some people go out of their way to make it look like they have no interest whatsoever. Big yawns and stretches.
2: Heard it.
0: You know what's going to happen to that person when the plane goes down in a fiery ball?
1: Well, I think most people these days have flown. Most people, I would imagine, know the rules, but legally they have to tell
0: you. Still.
1: And you know, that's right. You have to know.
0: I'm a bit Jason Bourne on it. I go, okay, there's the exit there.
1: Do you?
0: That guy could be a terrorist. I don't know about him.
1: I worked with a cameraman who flew a gazillion times, but he said the one thing he holds on to is he counts how many seats he is to the exit in case the cabin is filled with smoke. He counts how many seats to get to the exit. He said, you'll always do that. I worked with another sound recordist who every time a warm towel came around, he'd rub it in his armpits. That wasn't so good.
0: It's always the sound recordist, isn't it? It's just interesting, but, though.
1: I wonder how many people, and is it generational? Like this girl says, does anyone else's mother do this? Is it a thing that people of our generation do and the younger generation don't?
0: Yes.
1: You think?
0: Yes. Yeah. Jeremiah Rye.
3: Yeah, I have to say, I don't really.
0: No.
1: Don't you? You don't feel embarrassed that you're not making eye contact with them when they're doing it?
0: No, you don't have to make eye contact.
1: Well, you kind of do.
0: No, you just look.
1: That's eye contact, isn't it?
3: I've seen it a lot, so, you know.
1: She must will you, the flight attendant, she or he, must will you to go up in a fiery ball.
0: Well, it's a bit of a performative thing. I don't like those flights. Remember when Virgin first started and they do a singing
1: thing? And you
0: thing?
1: Had to turn the person next to you and go, woohoo.
0: You go, okay.
1: Check your dental charts.
0: I'm not a clap. I'm not a clap.
1: No.
0: Unless the plane almost crashes.
1: That was too much.
0: You have a Miracle on the Hudson situation. Then I'm clapping the pilot.
1: Yeah.
0: And I can say that because the old man's a pilot. My sister was a pilot. Or my sister's a pilot. The old man was a pilot. Yeah. So I can understand that, but outside of that,
1: I don't like audience participation, but I will politely watch.
0: Well, what's the etiquette of that?
1: Let's ask.
0: Okay, maybe we should put it to...
1: A whip poll?
0: No.
1: Pub test?
0: No. Jam etiquette. Jam etiquette.
1: We haven't done this for a while.
0: No, it's been some time.
1: We'd like you to resolve the etiquette. Not resolve it, but just tell us what you think.
0: Yeah, it'd be great.
1: Eyeballing the flight attendant during the in-flight safety announcement.
0: What are you, in jail? Are you eyeballing me, boy?
1: Do you pay attention out of politeness when they take you through the safety features?
0: That's a yes from me.
1: And a yes from me and a no from old Ryan.
0: From Jim Y. Ryan. It's Jonesy and Amanda driving you home for Jam Nation.
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0: the case of that woman whose name is Reality Winner. That's her actual name. It's an American woman. And she was working in an American government department with sensitive information. She was watching information come across her desk, and she was watching on television on Fox News the debate about whether Russian bots had interfered with the 2016 election.
1: Mm-hmm.
0: And she had so-called evidence on her desk that said, yes, they were. And it's being debated up there. And she thought, if this information is known, why doesn't everyone know this? Why is this a secret?
1: Right.
0: And she leaked that information. This is a film that's got Sydney Sweeney in it. They've made a film about this story.
1: Yep.
0: She gave that information to a certain website who was supposed to keep her anonymous. That didn't happen. She ended up in prison for 4 years. And so it depends what side of politics it seems these days as to whether you think that's dobbing or whistleblowing or that security breach is okay.
1: Fascinating.
0: It is. And also, where now are the dobbers? Where are the dobbers on Epstein Island? The limo drivers, the people who booked the travel, the people who trafficked the girls, the billionaires who were there, who saw it all.
1: And you might get like Johnny, not so much a billionaire, and he was complicit in the whole thing.
0: Absolutely. But where are the dobbers? Where are the big high-up dobbers or whistleblowers? And dobber is such a schoolyard term. Mm-hmm. As Anita said, these tropes that we learn as kids, a dobber, dobber, don't dob anybody. Is that kind of serving us now that we're adults? Should we still have that ethos?
1: That is what a great lesson.
0: And do we teach our kids don't dob? Do we still do that or not?
1: Well, firstly, I'd say listen to AA Chattery. It drops today. But also, secondly, I think in the topic spider, as we call it in radio.
0: I've never heard it called a topic spider.
1: Have you heard the topic spider? So you've got the
0: body of the spider. Topic tree. The tree of discussion.
1: No, that's the tree of care.
0: Sorry, my mistake.
1: Topic spider. There's the body of the spider.
0: Can I spray it with more tea?
1: And there's all the legs.
0: This is worth discussing.
1: Definitely. I think it's pub test.
0: All right, well, we'll get to that next.
1: It's Jonesy and Amanda driving you home for Jam Nation.
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3: A Melbourne couple couldn't decide what their new last name would be as a married couple. 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A battle of the surname at their wedding reception. There was a tug of war, a potato sack race, soccer shootout, and a twerking contest. The winner ended up being him. There is an easier way. My first wife. Her maiden name was Robinson. So it was Robinson knee Robinson. Easy peasy.
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0: Hello there, it's Jonesy the Amanda driving you home. You know, World Cup fever is around us. Australia takes on the US on Saturday morning at 5 a.m. So I guess what, we're out? Ryan, are we out?
1: No.
2: No, it's not sudden death. It's still group stage.
0: Oh. Yeah. So we could...
2: So we can lose and not get knocked out.
0: What if we win?
2: Well, then that's great.
1: Because it's all about accruing points, isn't it, Ryan?
2: Yeah, that's right. And if you finish towards the top of your group, it means when you go to the knockout stages, you'll be paired with someone who finished lower in their group. So it gives us more of a chance of playing a side that's not as good.
0: Well, that's
1: good. Everyone thought was us, but we're not going to be that.
0: We're not going to be that. I must forgive me. I'm not a huge round ball fan.
1: Do you think we haven't figured that out by that conversation?
0: I have watched the whole series of Ted Lasso, and I want to watch the next series of Ted Lasso. And I'm not just watching Ted Lasso for Hannah Waddington, who was in it, and she's smoking hot. But away from that, I love the. You know what I love? I just love the side story of sport. Have you been following our side, the Socceroos?
1: Yes.
0: Aren't they just great? Don't you just love them? And I love this story about Awel Mabul.
1: Oh, this was a beautiful
0: story. He's our winger.
1: Yeah, beautiful story.
0: He's getting interviewed by SBS. He's catching up with David Bashir, who's been doing this for a long, long time. And this exchange is so sweet. There's this moment where Awel realises who he's talking to.
3: David, right?
4: Yeah.
3: From SBS. I grew up watching you. No, I forgot about your question. You just, you know, I just started reflecting because, you know, I grew up watching SBS as a kid because it was a free TV also. So you doing the World Game, that's where I used to see all my highlights from. Yeah, I forgot your question, please.
0: Yeah, it's a big deal. It's like many years ago when I was, you know, a young radio announcer and I won an award for best whatever it was and John Blackman came up.
1: Oh, wow.
0: And he said, Jonesy, congratulations. So it's John Blackman.
1: Yeah.
0: He knows who I am.
1: Now, the analogy, though, is that this guy's in the Socceroos and is a big star.
0: And?
1: Nothing.
0: Keep going.
1: No. But this is, and at a time when, there's a certain speech last night where we were told that SBS would disappear and the ABC would become a subscription service, how great it is to see the role that SBS has played in so many people's lives.
0: Coming up, the pub test. We've got that for you. Dobbing. Does it pass the pub test? It's Jonesy and Amanda driving you home for Jam Nation.
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4: Hi, I'm Sally Pearson. Australia has thumped Bangladesh by 9 wickets at the Women's T20 World Cup in Headingley. A dominant bowling display left the Aussies chasing just 78 for victory, reaching the target in the 9th over. Kim Garth says they had Bangladesh on the ropes.
5: I think every bowler that came into the attack was on it from ball one.
4: The Hockeyroos have defeated Germany 2-0 to open their Europe Pro League campaign. And the round of 16 continues at the Berlin Tennis Open. Alina Svitolina takes on Eva Lees and Madison Keys takes on Carolina Mahova.
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0: Hello, it's Jonesy and Amanda. It's Friday Junior, don't you know? That's what we call Thursday. Let's get on down to the Jonesy and Amanda Arms for the pub test.
1: The pub test.
2: Pub test.
1: Does not pass the pub test.
2: Pub test.
1: Pub test. Does it pass the pub test?
2: Pub test.
3: Yeah, the pub test.
1: Doesn't pass the sniff test. Stop it. It's not helpful.
4: We're talking about dobbing. When you're a kid, you may have heard these taunts if you're a dobber.
5: Dibber dobbers wear nappies.
6: Snitches get stitches. Dibber dobber Cindy, you're in kindy.
4: My Canadian friend has wondered, where has this non-dobbing idea come from? I think maybe because we are from the convict days of don't tell authority anything.
0: Our currency in those days was just rum.
4: And?
0: Rum.
4: No, meaning so?
0: Well, that's what I mean. Like, we came from that.
4: Yeah.
0: I'm giving you some context.
4: Thank you. Some of you are still into the rum, Brendan.
0: I love the rum.
4: But is dobbing still a lesson we teach our kids don't dob? Because our kids are more aware now of bullying, of touching, of not putting up with things you're not comfortable with. How do we feel about what we teach kids these days about dobbing? So we're asking you, dobbing, does it pass the pub test?
7: I think the word dobbing needs to be redefined. Like dobbing on someone cheating on their test in school is dobbing. But when it comes to like standing up for someone, when it comes to that bullying and harassment that was discussed, I think that's reporting.
8: No, you can't dob, mate. It depends what it is. I always tell my kids, if someone's picking on you, just walk away, walk away. You don't dob. Not for little things.
9: Not really anymore. I love what happens at my daughter's school is a talk to confront the person to say, hey, stand up, say, hey, this is not okay.
10: No, it doesn't, but I work in local government and people love to dob. So that's all I can say.
11: I think it depends on the motive, because sometimes at school there were awful kids who would dob on you just because they wanted to get you into trouble. But if somebody's hurting somebody else, absolutely, most definitely, that's got to be called out. That's got to be stopped.
0: It's a case by case thing.
4: It's teaching your kid the nuances, Mr. and Mrs. Nuance.
0: From next door. It's interesting you mentioned that. What about, you know how everyone talks about crazy baby names of now? What about the crazy baby names of 1918?
4: I've got a great list for you.
0: That's coming up. Also, Instagram, we gave away $1,000 yesterday. It could happen for you. It's Jonesy and Amanda driving you home for Jam Nation.
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2: Hi, Harrison Pree with you. Labor has made changes to its capital gains tax reforms. The income threshold for the 50% discount has been raised to $10 million after industry leaders warned the original value would stifle small business and productivity. PM Anthony Albanese maintains the reform will benefit Aussies.
3: It's not easy. The easy thing to do is to sit back, pretend that everything's all okay. What we are doing here is delivering real change, and it's real change in the interests of the nation.
2: Donald Trump has signed a memorandum of understanding aimed at ending the war with Iran. The US president putting pen to paper on the agreement early. It mentions the reopening of the Strait of Hormuz while Iran has agreed not to produce a nuclear weapon. A teenage boy accused of killing a Brisbane businessman and the CEO of Universal has been committed to stand trial. It's alleged the then 15-year-old known to Greg Josephson, stabbed him at a house party in Clayfield where dozens of teenagers were attending a gathering. The matter now due to go to trial in the Queensland Supreme Court. And Gina Rinehart has presented One Nation leader Pauline Hanson with a toy bulldozer at a regional summit in North Queensland.
17: Elon Musk was given a big chainsaw to try and cut government tape and bureaucracies over in America. We actually need a beautiful, big, fat and orange bulldozer. Let's hear the noise.
2: Audio thanks to Sky. The Blues back in Sydney following their Origin 1 loss in Game 2 last night. New South Wales going down 44-24 at the MCG to set up a decider. Coach Laurie Daly confident despite Game 3 being held in enemy territory at Suncorp.
20: Now, the best thing about it is we get a chance to prove a lot of people wrong because there'll be no one thinking we can win. I know we can win. The players think they can win, so it won't be an issue for us.
2: And a top four AFL blockbuster to unfold in Perth tonight with ladder leaders Fremantle up against Geelong.
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21: Rain expected for the rest of the evening across central Victoria. We've got some overnight lows of 6, showers again tomorrow. Bendigo and Castlemaine 13, Maryborough 14, Ballarat tops of 13.
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33: Jonesy and Amanda, those are names that you would never forget.
34: It's showtime!
0: Instagram is back, and yesterday we gave away $1,000. Jeff got all 10 questions right.
4: Question 10. How many holes are in a standard bowling ball?
33: 3.
4: Yes!
0: There it is.
4: Jeff!
0: The master.
4: Jeff, you've done it.
0: Full disclosure, Jeff is a professional trivia questioner. Asker.
4: Trivia host.
0: That's it.
4: But as you and I have both been to trivia nights, mm-hmm. the trivia questions are really hard. Sometimes it's the simple ones that can bring you unstuck.
0: But did Jeff want to double his money to $2,000 and risk it all?
4: By answering
35: a bonus
4: question.
35: Jonesy has to get the tempting pants out.
0: Jeff, I reckon.
35: Look at them go.
0: Look at these.
35: They're a bit tight.
0: Pants. They're not tight.
35: I think you've been in the upper paddock.
0: They've just come out of the wash. They've shrunk a bit.
35: Sure.
0: And someone put them in the dryer.
35: Sure.
0: Jeff.
4: Jeff.
0: You've seen the tempting pants.
4: Are you tempted, Jeff?
33: I am, but I'm going to say no.
4: All right. Okay. We will accept that, Jeff. $1,000, but don't go yet because we're going to taunt you. Congratulations, you've won $1,000.
33: Yay!
4: We're going to taunt you to see if you could have answered this bonus question. Are you ready?
33: Yes, please.
4: But here was the question. The luxury brand Balenciaga originated in which country?
33: Probably Italy.
4: Spain!
0: You are a winner. If he played for the French soccer side, he would have known the answer to that.
4: That's right. They turned up with all their punsy handbags, didn't they? Well, we're going to be playing that again today, but yes. Coming up next, why are you laughing?
0: Okay, Miss Business.
4: Well, you know, you left it to me to explain what that joke meant.
0: Well, if you're following the round ball as much as I am at the moment, you'd be pissing yourself at that.
4: Knowing that the French men have taken their big punsy handbags.
0: Yes.
4: However, their handbags were French, Brendan.
0: Okay, you know.
4: Why would a French team...
0: Jonesy and Amanda.com.
4: Take Oriton.
0: You.
4: Coming up next, some baby names from 1918. I think they'll surprise you.
0: I'm looking forward to that. It's Jonesy and Amanda driving you home for Jam Now.

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0: Hello there, it's Jonesy Demander driving you home.
1: We often think that the new names are so crazy than babies, like Absidy, A, B, C, D, E, and Ladasha with a dash in the middle. But by and large, the new names are quite conservative. These are the top 10 baby names in Australia right now. Oliver.
0: Yep.
1: Noah. Theodore. Yep. Henry and Leo. The top 10 girls, the top few girls' names, Charlotte, Amelia, Isla, Olivia, Mia, Hazel.
0: Mm-hmm.
1: So they're kind of old-fashioned.
0: Nice names.
1: Nice names. I've got a list in front of me here of baby names from 1918.
0: Oh, there'd be a lot of Irmas.
1: Oh, did you think?
0: Mavises.
1: Maybe, no, not 1918. Ida. Maybe, but there's some unusual ones as well. Let's have a list, look at some of them. For this is for a girl. There are 11 girls in 1918 who are called Chlorine.
0: Oh, really?
1: Pop them in the pool, get them to swim around.
0: Chlorine.
1: There were 14 boys called Bland.
0: Yeah.
1: You're saying that's fair enough, calling the son Bland?
0: It was a different time, you know, 1918. We just came out of the heading into a pandemic.
1: But you don't hear of anyone now called Bland. What about 61 girls in that year were called Gaynell, G-A-Y-N-E-L-L.
0: Mm-hmm.
1: Bilbo, there are 11 boys called Bilbo Baggins.
0: Yep. Is this in the world?
1: Probably, I don't know.
0: So 11 boys in 1918.
1: On the official list of this place where I've found this.
0: Yep, because the worldwide population.
1: No, I don't think it was the whole world. I don't think the children in India were called this.
0: There were 11 Bilbos.
1: Yeah. Well,
0: because the world population in 1918 would have been.
1: Okay. Look, it was on this list that I have seen, probably from a small, maybe from a small precinct, because they didn't have national registers in those days. Okay. Happy? If I continue.
0: Sure.
1: There's 139 boys called Gaylord. What about this? 10 boys called Normal. Not Norman. Normal.
0: Normal.
1: M-O-R-M-A-L. 6 girls called Vanilla.
0: Yeah. I knew a girl like that once.
1: Oh, come on.
0: She was anything but.
1: Oh, gosh, you're a creep.
0: I'm just saying.
1: And there were 7 boys called Carless.
0: Well.
1: Not careless. Carless.
0: Yeah.
1: Well, thank you for enjoying the journey with me, Brendan. So is this worldwide? Then you make some old man creep joke. Let's all move on.
0: So jazzed.
1: Jazzed wasn't one of them.
0: Well,
1: coming up
0: I can
1: next,
0: tell you about her.
1: I've got I'm going to put to bed definitively something about the toilet.
0: Okay.
1: I don't want to tell you any more in case you poo-poo it.
0: That's coming up. It's Jonesy Demander driving you home for Jam Nation.
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0: Hello there, it's Jonesy Demander driving you home this Thursday afternoon.
1: I parked my car. We're often parked my car in a council car park.
0: And did you park it like you've stolen it?
1: No, Brendan.
0: You do tend to park your car like it's been stolen.
1: That is not true.
0: Sort of like smoking ruin, no, doors are open, it's a bit askew.
1: I park my car in the same way that I bake in the, it's like I'm mixing explosives. I'm very particular. So anyway, I parked my car, came back to get in the car. I couldn't get in it. Do you know why?
0: The battery in your fob's wrong?
1: No.
0: Gone flat?
1: It wasn't my car.
0: Of course.
1: My car was the one next to it.
0: Yeah.
1: Or so I thought. I tried to open that one too.
0: Yep.
1: I'm not joking. I went to three black cars.
0: Yeah, right.
1: And in the end, my car, which was on the other side, beeped at me because I was close enough that my keys set it off and it said, I'm over here, you idiot.
0: Yeah.
1: I hope not.
0: Your car should
1: that.
0: Do that.
1: Pardon?
0: Your car should do
1: it
0: that.
1: It does do that. It tells me when I'm close.
0: You know, and you don't even drive a yellow Humvee.
1: Get into an Uber.
0: Well, it's like that time. Remember that time you got in the wrong Uber?
1: No, I know.
0: And it was a garbage truck. Well, you're standing on the back.
1: My son will never get over when the neighbour had just pulled up and he got in the back of the car and said, thanks, mate. And the guy said, hi, Jack. How embarrassing. I know. Yeah. I have car blindness, as you know.
0: You know, I always feel that you need like a, you know, just hello, I'm over here.
1: Yeah. Well, that's my car now does.
0: That's what your car. Maybe we should get you a driver.
1: And then my car locked me out because I said, I don't trust you to drive me anywhere.
0: Yeah. You know, I think your car is very wise.
1: Maybe so.
0: I think it is.
2: Righto, you two. That's enough.
1: Well, that's Thursday. That's Thursday, well, we've had it.
0: Well, be excited. Tomorrow, our Friday Feels session, or FFS, is back. Last week, we had Richard Clapton. How good was Richard Clapton?
1: But tomorrow, how exciting. James Rain.
0: Yeah, I'm looking forward to catching up with James.
1: And his brother Purple.
0: If you would like to register to play.
1: It's time for me to go home now.
0: Yeah, Instagram. 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
0: That last bit
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1: don't.
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7: Central Victoria weather, thanks to Prestige Jayco Bendigo.
16: Rain expected for the rest of the evening across Central Victoria. We've got some overnight lows of 6, showers again tomorrow. Bendigo and Castlemaine 13, Maryborough 14, Ballarat tops of 13.
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19: Hey, it's the Christian O'Connell Show. Coming up today then, every Thursday we do this, we call it Tombstone Text. What is the text that's at the top of your phone? Send it to me on 0475031043. That now is your tombstone. What does it say? And also, I'm hoping we get some great stories for this. Shortest time in a job. That's our show today. Coming up next, your Tombstone Text.
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cheers to those moments in music you just have to. 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

0: Christian O'Connell Show. Okay, so let's get into today's show. Tombstone Text, we ask you to dig out your phone. What is the message that's at the top of your inbox on your phone? Imagine now that is your tombstone. Patsy, what does yours say, mate?
1: This was from my husband last night after I'd asked him to, for about the fifth time, please can you remove the cardboard from the side of the house? After
2: that's a classic job that gets left done.
0: Oh, my God, Pats, that is every couple of days for me and my wife. I do the same. So is Chris's reason the same as mine? I leave it, the big box is down the side of the house, hoping that it's going to rain.
1: Yes.
0: That softens them up, and yes, then it's easy to fold them up into the recycling.
1: Correct. Yeah. This was more like mush. They look like porridge at the side of the house. It's like, can you please, I don't care how you scoop it up, but just can you put it in the recycling, please? Because it looks unsightly.
0: No, there's a point where they just, they sort of liquefy.
1: It's like melting into the soil.
0: It's like a minestrone trying to scoop it into the bin.
1: Soup down the side of the house. And he's answered with, after my date with Beth and Rip. So he is obsessed with this Yellowstone spin-off, Dutton Ranch.
0: Yeah, a lot of people this would be like catnip. Just hearing Beth and Rip right now, there'd be a lot of our listeners. Yeah, it's a huge show.
1: He's obsessed. I can't get him away from it. Loved Yellowstone. And there's been a few spin-offs, but he said this is just as good as Yellowstone. He's very passionate about it. So I know.
0: Do you watch it with him, Pats?
1: No, it
0: feels like it's tested a lot of relationships where this one men are going on their own.
2: Right, gone solo.
0: Yeah, they are.
1: Well, he's going at such a frantic pace through it that I can't possibly keep up. So it's like, no, you go do you. That is fine. But please move the cardboard.
2: Did he move the cardboard after all that?
1: After Beth and Rip.
2: After Beth and Rip. Good man.
0: Rhea, what's your tombstone text?
2: Please come dressed in character. On Saturday night, I'm very excited. This is my World Cup. We've got a traders night at one of my friend's place. So traders is...
0: Oh, not the board games.
2: No, not the board games, but the TV show.
0: Oh, you're doing traitors.
2: Traitors, yes.
0: Oh, wow. Brilliant TV show.
2: Yeah, so it's kind of like the new Survivor. It's blowing up everywhere. There's an Australian version now. It's on Channel 10 where all these people go into a castle. There's faithful, there's traitors.
0: Really clever idea. Brilliant TV.
2: It's so good.
0: The American versions and the British ones are fantastic.
2: They're awesome. And one of my friends, Maddie, is trying to pull off a traitors night at her house.
0: Oh, what a good idea. This is the new, more exciting murder mysteries that people used to do.
2: Yeah. So we've all got to come dressed as a character. Ooh. My current, maybe you guys have a better idea. My current one is a sort of theme to Saturday as well, is coming as an obnoxious American. I've got an American.
0: Oh, very good. It's a theme of our times, isn't it?
2: Yes, exactly.
0: So you're going as the Fox Sport commentator, Mike Grella.
2: It's Mike Grella. I actually tried to do a traders night at my house maybe 6 weeks ago, and it turned into a bit of a mess because people were not controlling the drinking before the traders night.
0: It's the same when I've only ever done one murder mystery and everyone had too much to drink, including myself, and I forgot I was the murderer. So we got to the point where it should be over and it didn't make any sense. I went, oh God, I put a card somewhere. Sorry, it's me, guys. And people got so annoyed.
1: Anti-climax.
0: Yes. All right, send us yours then. What's the message that's at the top of your phone? Christian, tombstone text for me. If you need to take the day off, don't stress, just do it. Have you got an understanding boss and at the World Cup? I wonder how many bosses for the Socceroos' third and final game in group qualifier is against Paraguay, and it's at a more favourable time, week Friday, against Paraguay. I wonder if bosses are going to let Socceroos fans, and they should do, watch the game at work.
2: Yes, like after the America's Cup.
0: Yes. Yes, we should encourage your bosses to do that. Christian, my tombstone text for my 15-year-old son, Kobe. Please don't forget to put the bins out. Sent to me yesterday. Guess what happened? He didn't put those bins out. Oh no, you've got to live another couple of weeks now with the full bin. The terror, the horror. He doesn't realise. This is my favourite one that's coming from Ed. The text message that's on the top of his pants. Sorry, top of his phone. It's related to his message. Why am I even in pants?
2: Oh, such a good point.
0: What? You're right.
2: Why am I?
0: Well, Ed, please tell me more. What is going on? I demand answers.
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0: Christian O'Connell show. So many interesting stories come out of the World Cup. One of the more insane ones, obviously NRL and AFL, very competitive for coaches. You get fired anytime, mid-season, whatever. But imagine being fired after just one game. That's a Tunisian coach who's now looking for a job. Fired after just one opening game.
1: Rough.
0: They fired him. Those Tunisians.
2: We've seen enough.
0: Yeah, he's out. So we're looking for stories today. Shortest time in a job. Can we do less than a day? Can it be half a day? Can it be a couple of hours before you get fired or you quit? These stories are fantastic. Christian, when I was in my teens, this is from a Janelle, I did a three-hour shift in a card shop in a shopping centre. That was enough to tell me I wasn't cut out for retail. Retail is hard going. Yeah. They offer me a second shift and I said no. That's my shortest job, 3 hours. Christian, I worked for one of those charity muggers outside Coles. You know the ones?
2: Yes, I've
0: you
2: done
0: go
2: that.
0: There and go, I'd love to make a donation. Then it's like paperwork. Wait. I've got to sign it for 20 years? It's like a marriage vow.
2: It's always
0: even
2: something.
0: When you die, they're still taking money out of your will. And then you don't know what, you want to look like, actually, I don't want to give any money now. You can't just make a donation. Christian, it's ones where those where you can't just accept a bit of loose change. You had to practically sign people up for a mortgage. I left at lunchtime. The most common phrase I'm seeing is, I left at lunchtime. That's the polite way to do the Irish goodbye. I've just not come back from that lunch break. Christian, I was working at a tyre shop. Someone started the first day, went to lunch, never came back. He was there for 3 hours. What didn't they love about selling tyres? Christian, short time one job was working as a chef, and I noticed the Bain Marie trays never got washed. There were cockroaches and mice running throughout the kitchen.
3: Oh.
0: I quit and called the health inspectors. Joanne, well done. All right, let's take some calls. These are great stories. Thank you. Shortest time in a job. Sasha.
4: Hi, Christian and guys. My shortest time was one shift. It was a clothing store, retail.
1: Yeah.
4: And they took me in, showed me around. I had to hang up the clothes. I thought, oh, yeah, this is okay, like being at home doing the laundry. And then they said, oh, yeah, and we have to hit budget of $10,000 a day. So you'll be right with that. And I went, yeah, nah, sorry, I'm out.
0: Yeah.
4: I never went back.
0: All right, Sasha, thank you very much for your story, mate.
4: Bye.
0: Julie.
5: How are you, Kristen?
0: I'm good, Julie. Hope you're having a good week so far. Now, what is your story about shortest time in a job?
5: This is my husband many years ago. His personal assistant started at 9, went to lunch at 12, never came back. Tried to reach out to her. No contact, never heard from again.
0: Lunchtime is the spot, isn't it? Incredible.
2: Would you blame your husband? Why would she leave so quickly?
0: Yeah, you know him.
5: I think she probably had two jobs on the go, took one, started, and then got the other.

0: job and
1: got a better offer.
2: Like the theory there. It's watertight. Very good, Julie. Julie, thanks for calling the show.
0: That's all right, Christian. Thanks. Bye.
2: Tracy.
3: Hello. How you going?
2: I'm good, Tracy. Welcome to the show.
3: Thank you. My shortest job was pretty much one day. I got hired at a pizza restaurant and lied during my interview, said that I could make coffee, that I was a fabulous waitress. And after about 2 or 3 hours, they realised I was terrible at both of those things. So they
2: you can't bluff that, can you? You either know how to make a coffee or you don't.
3: No. And so they sent me out shopping to get supplies and then literally walked out into the kitchen to find me eating teriyaki chicken out of one of the containers. He literally looked at me and said, "You're fired." I was like, oh, I fair totally enough. Get that.
2: Now,
3: like,
2: those skills of looking out for yourself would get you hired in radio in this country. You know, we're recruiting at the moment. I'm very close to giving you a job on the spot. That's perfect. Great. Tracy, thank you very much for your story.
3: No problems. Bye.
2: These are fantastic stories about shortest time in a job. If you've got any more, give me a call. 13 55 22.
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0: Christian O'Connell Show. All right, we're talking about shortest time in a job. We've had some great stories so far. Keaton going, Christian, I may have the shortest one for you. I went to my interview on a Thursday. Everything went well. I was adorable and I got the job. Signed the contracts, ready to start the following Monday. Next afternoon, I got a call saying they'd restructured my department and my position is no longer required. So don't bother coming in.
1: Oh, no.
0: I'm fired. But because I'd signed the contract, they had to give me 6 months severance pay. Imagine that you get paid for no work.
2: That is the dream.
0: Whoa, Carl Sutherland. That's Steph. Christian, I remember a guy that got a job before Christmas to start in January. Come the Christmas party, he had his free meal and drinks. We never saw him ever again.
1: Oh.
0: Didn't even do the job. Didn't even do the job. Just had the welcome drinks.
2: Wow. That's all he wanted.
0: Christian, my shortest job was half a day in the early 90s. The office was below ground, so there's no windows. I was the only female. The men chain smoked. So you guessed it, at lunchtime, I emerged into the fresh daylight, took off fresh air and never went back. Here we got here, Meredith.
3: Team, how are you all?
0: We're good, Meredith. What's your story for us?
3: I was working in the mid-80s for an insurance company, and it was back in the days before computers when everything was done by paper. And we had a bright, sparkly new team leader, fresh out of the box, who arrived on a Monday morning, got introduced to everybody, got himself settled behind his desk, looked around at the massive mountains of paperwork on every desk in the office, and very quietly took off at lunchtime, and we never saw him again.
0: Yeah, I love that.
2: Just smart, like,
3: we didn't hear from him with nothing. No. He was gone.
0: Yeah, it was no. Bugger this. No, I'm not doing this. I haven't got it in me. I'm not the man. Screw this.
3: Look, we had to face it, but he couldn't. It was crazy.
0: Yeah, it's crazy. Meredith, thank you very much for the crazy story.
3: You're welcome.
0: Keep it crazy. Max! Bye. Max!
4: Hello?
0: Oh, there you go. Maxie!
4: Hey, we're here.
0: Great.
4: How are you?
0: Max, what's your story?
4: Good, good, good. So a few years ago, I decided I needed some extra coin, so I started working a removalist company at the Old Man with a Van down in Melbourne. And, well, long story short, I was pretty busy on the safety induction day, so I decided to skip it, but I figured, you know, how hard could it be? So first day on the job, I was actually allocated to drive one of the large trucks. And I kind of just dived headfirst in, and we're at a storage container facility. And I didn't really know I had to do these special mirror checks and sort of hand signals with my partner on the day. And so I started reversing, and the truck seemed to suddenly stop. So I kept putting in reverse and kept going and kept pushing. And then I hear this kind of faint scream, and I'm like, oh, my God. And I jump out, and I've been ramming this car at this storage container. Not knowing this over and over.
0: That was a key part of that onboarding module. Like,
2: don't ram.
0: No ramming.
2: Cars.
0: No ramming cars.
4: and
0: you ram, you lose.
4: And then, anyway, I had to call the kind of, you know, center like in that morning, and I was like, so sorry, guys. So sorry, my goodness. Anyway, they sent us to the next job, big insurance claim, yada, yada, yada. And at the next job, I grabbed a cupboard, and my teammate goes, all right, mate, we're just doing a diamond carry on this one. So I said, yep, no worries.
1: No.
4: And I grabbed the cupboard, and the whole thing split in half.
1: Oh.
4: And
0: it's the world's worst removalist. You got it, Ted. Yep.
2: The old diamond carry,
0: yeah,
2: say
0: yeah.
2: No more.
0: Oh, wow.
4: Yeah, the old diamond.
0: Got it in the training.
4: Carry, mate, no worries.
2: Fake it till you break it.
4: A lot of respect for removalists. It's actually quite an art form. And
0: yeah, I bet.
4: It didn't last too long.
0: Yes. Max, very funny story. Thanks for calling, mate.
4: Cheers, guys.
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0: 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On the time waster today, it is World Illness Awareness Day. Sick bands. All right, sick bands. Oh, dear, oh, dear, oh, dear, dear. Bad news for the old Dark Side of the Moon guys.
1: Oh, no.
0: They need to get into Chemist Warehouse. The old Pink Eye Floyd.
1: Cold plots.
0: What about the Meg and Jack White are not very well, guys.
1: Oh, no.
0: Yeah, yeah, yeah. It's the, at the moment, it's more like the white streps.
2: Silver.
0: Streptococcus, if you know.
3: That's generous, Ryan.
0: You're right, actually. Meningitis at work.
2: Oh, oh no.
0: Nasty.
2: Silver plus.
0: Patty had this. Motley flu.
2: She did. Gold.
0: What about old, he got low, real low when he was ill. Flu rider.
2: Oh, gold plus.
0: And REM, Michael Stipe, is not very well at the moment. He's in the toilet a lot. That's right. It's diarrhea. You get the rest. You get the rest. I don't even need to. I'll walk it in.
2: Come on.
0: All right. I'm not hearing gold. Must be something wrong with my headphones.
2: That's a problem. That's a problem.
0: Okay.
2: We can't.
0: I wasn't expecting
2: encouraging
0: that.
2: Diarrhea.
0: Yeah, okay. All right, Rio, what have you got? Sick bands.
2: This Puerto Rican's taking a day off.
0: Oh, no.
2: It's Sicky Martin.
0: Yes, okay. Silver.
2: Paul and John, they've got to watch their glucose levels.
0: Yeah.
2: They're the diabetes.
0: Oh, no, that's very good. God plus, always read the label.
2: Miley's got a bad skin condition. Oh, no.
0: Yeah?
2: She's Miley psoriasis.
0: Oh, that's very good. Gold.
2: Oh, and the Black Eyed Peas, there's an illness running through all that group.
0: Yeah, Fergie, yeah. Fergie, the other guy. The other guy at the end, you know. Yeah.
2: And ill I am.
0: All gold. Very well done. All right, what have you got then? We're looking for your sick bands. You ready to mark?
2: I'm ready.
0: Cheap sick.
2: Silver.
0: Miley virus.
2: Gold.
0: What a mark. Bruised Springsteen.
2: Silver plus.
0: Sneezy top.
2: Gold.
0: The day off spring.
2: Oh, God plus.
0: One and Darren, that's good. Black eye herpes. Hey, technically.
2: And it is a sickness. Yes, it's silver plus.
0: Under the Weather Girls.
2: Gold.
0: Not looking too well. Simon, well done. Huey Lewis and the Spews.
2: Gold.
0: Bronwyn, well done. Rod Stewart.
2: Gold.
0: Flu Man Group. They all bloom. That's why they're blue.
2: But yeah, nasty, not flu. Feeling well. Yeah, silver.
0: No. Temperature trap.
2: Silver.
0: John Paulie Young.
2: Oh, gold.
0: Simon Shirley, that is good. Syphilis Collins.
3: No.
0: Syphilis.
2: Good.
0: That's clever.
2: Gold.
0: Well done, Dale Brown. Rod Spewitt. He's back again, is he?
2: Gold. So
0: he's... All right, who is the winner?
2: The Day Offspring.
0: Day Offspring. Well done, Darren. You're today's winner. That's the Christian O'Connell Show for today. We are back tomorrow. Now, if you've got any more great stories like we had today, non-stop bangers from you with shortest time in a job, we're bound to do a part two tomorrow because we had to move on, but they were brilliant. Please email me. Christian at... Just please, guys. Sound desperate. I'm all right. I'm not lonely. Christian at christianoconnell.com today. You. And also on tomorrow's show, looking ahead to the Socceroos' second game, taking on the Yanks, spanking the Yanks. We have the Tigers are back in action. An actual Tiger doing soccer tipping tomorrow on the show. What more could you want? We'll see you then. Take care. Thank you for joining us. Bye.
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0: Gold Central Victoria weather for the Courthouse Hotel, Pall Mall, Bendigo.
3: Rain expected for the rest of the evening across Central Victoria. We've got some overnight lows of 6, showers again tomorrow. Bendigo and Castlemaine 13, Maryborough 14, Ballarat tops of 13.
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0: You're on the 80s at 8. Shane Bryan with you. That was Billy Idol with Rebel Yell. The title actually came from a brand of bourbon. Idol actually saw the Rolling Stones at a party ordering Rebel Yell whiskey and thought it sounded like a perfect rock song title. The track itself became one of his signature hits, helping turn him from a punk frontman with Generation X into a full-blown global rock star in the mid-80s. Mixing that raw punk attitude with polished radio-friendly rock and, of course, that iconic screaming vocal in the chorus. That's what made Rebel Yell stick. Coming up next, the Traveling Wilburys. Well, it's all right. We're going to the end of the line. They were a supergroup like no other. George Harrison, Bob Dylan, Tom Petty, Roy Orbison, and Jeff Lynne. They actually came together by accident, recording what was meant to be a B-side, turning into a full album project. Traveling Wilburys, End of the Line, coming up next on the 80s at 8.
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0: And that wraps up the 80s at 8 tonight. And for this week, tomorrow night, it is the Totally 80s Friday night. Wall-to-wall 80s music from 8 till midnight. I'll be back again on Monday night with another 80s at 8. Catch you then. Thanks for keeping me company.
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2: Researchers surveyed 239 palliative care professionals about the end-of-life dreams and visions their terminally ill patients have shared with them. Many of those on the brink of death reported vivid dreams of being reunited from departed loved ones. Not always a good thing. Others, staircases. As long as the staircase is going up, not down. But some patients recounted deeply disturbing visions, such as a monster with their mother's face. I'm glad they just said mothers and not mothers-in-law. I could be in a lot of trouble.
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4: Rain expected for the rest of the evening across Central Victoria. We've got some overnight lows of 6, showers again tomorrow. Bendigo and Castlemaine 13, Maryborough 14, Ballarat tops of 13.
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1: A wacky strong man believes he's become the first person in the world to pull a car with his willy while on fire. Him, not his willy. He insists the fantastic phallic stunt was a bid to raise awareness for prostate cancer. Not sure of the link there. He admitted it hurt quite a bit. He previously hit the headlines for pulling a car with his testicles. I'd like to say he was nuts and he's made a dick of himself, but I won't because, of course, that could be misconstrued.
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0: Gold Central Victoria weather for Five Flags Hotel Castlemaine.
8: Rain expected for the rest of the evening across central Victoria. We've got some overnight lows of 6, showers again tomorrow. Bendigo and Castlemaine 13, Maryborough 14, Ballarat tops of 13.
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1: If your house catches fire, it's sort of game over, isn't it? Even if it doesn't burn to the ground. Wouldn't it be great if there was a way to extinguish a fire without water? Well, soon there might be. The company has developed a firefighting technique based on sound waves. Very low frequency bass sounds. How? Well, fire needs three things to burn: heat, fuel, and oxygen. Remove any of them from the equation and voila, no fire. So the sound waves can attack oxygens. And so out go the flames.
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1: You are what you eat, goes the old saying. 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
5: Rain expected for the rest of the evening across central Victoria. We've got some overnight lows of 6, showers again tomorrow. Bendigo and Castlemaine 13, Maryborough 14, Ballarat tops of 13.
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0: Christian O'Connell, and we are saving a much-deserving Aussie pub. Run by two stars, Tracy and Gary, the accidental publicans. Now, this pub needs help. Lots of it. Thankfully, loads of amazing people have jumped on board to save this pub. Like the man I'm calling King Richard, the foreman. Legendary sign writer, Cyclone. Looking after flooring, Keegan. Paint job by Barry. And what about Dennis Scott, our celebrity TV landscaper? And what does every great Aussie pub need? Live music. What about Shannon Knoll? So much work has already been done, but the clock is ticking. Only 1 week until the grand reopening. See the reno on the Christian O'Connell socials.
1: The pub's calling. Somewhere between the first sip and the last laugh, it's always a 4X.
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0: Gold Central Victoria weather, thanks to Prestige Jayco Bendigo.
5: Rain today across Central Victoria, getting as low as 6 degrees this morning. Bendigo and Castlemaine tops of 13, Maryborough 14, Ballarat looking for a top of 11.
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1: A Melbourne couple couldn't decide what their new last name would be as a married couple. 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A battle of the surname at their wedding reception. 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So it was Robinson Nee Robinson. Easy peasy.
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7: Rain today across Central Victoria, getting as low as 6 degrees this morning. Bendigo and Castlemaine tops of 13, Maryborough 14, Ballarat looking for a top of 11.
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0: charity muggers outside Coles. You know the ones?
1: Yes, I've
0: you
1: done
0: go
1: that.
0: There and go, I'd love to make a donation. Then it's like paperwork. Wait, I've got to sign it for 20 years? It's like a marriage vow.
1: It's always
0: even
1: something.
0: When you die, they're still taking money out of your will. And then you don't know what, you want to look like, actually, I don't want to give any money now. You can't just make a donation. Because there's ones where those where you can't just accept a bit of loose change. You had to practically sign people up for a mortgage. I left at lunchtime. The most common phrase I'm seeing is, I left at lunchtime. That's the polite way to do the Irish goodbye. I've just not come back from that lunch break. Christian, I was working at a tyre shop. Someone started the first day, went to lunch, never came back. He was there for 3 hours. What didn't they love about selling tyres? Christian, short-time one job was working as a chef, and I noticed the bain-marie trays never got washed. There were cockroaches and mice running throughout the kitchen.
2: Oh.
0: I quit and called the health inspectors. Joanne, well done. Good morning, Christian. In my late 20s, I went back to university to study full-time. I needed a part-time job. I went to be a lifeguard at the local YMCA. I did all the first aid and rescue training. They offered me a job throwing... Maybe tomorrow we do the worst job you've ever had. They offered me a job throwing buckets of water on that dragon thing in the pool that the kids run along at parties screaming. As I was doing this, I wondered what had my life come to and all the decisions that had led to this moment. I quit on the spot, said I was going to the toilet. I think I actually lasted about 10 seconds in that job of employment. All right, let's take some calls. These are great stories. Thank you. Shortest time in a job. Morning, Sasha.
3: Hi, Christian and guys. My shortest time was one shift. It was a clothing store, retail.
4: Yep.
3: And they took me in, showed me around. I had to hang up the clothes. I thought, oh, yeah, this is okay, like being at home doing the laundry. And then they said, oh, yeah, and we have to hit budget of $10,000 a day. So you'll be right with that. And I went, yeah, nah, sorry, I'm out.
1: Yeah.
3: I never went back.
0: Oh. All right, Sasha, thank you very much for your story, mate. Thanks for calling the show. Have a good day.
3: Bye.
0: Julie, good morning.
5: Oh, good morning. How are you, Kristen?
0: I'm good, Julie. Hope you're having a good week so far. Now, what is your story about shortest time in a job?
5: This is my husband many years ago. His personal assistant started at 9, went to lunch at 12, never came back. Tried to reach out to her. No contact. Never heard from again.
0: Lunchtime is the spot, isn't it? Incredible.
1: Would you blame your husband? Why would she leave so quickly?
0: Yeah. You know him.
5: I think she probably had two jobs on the go, took one, started, and then got the other job and
1: got a better offer.
0: It's watertight. Very good, Julie. Julie, thanks for calling the show. Have a good day, mate.
5: That's all right, Christian. Thanks. Bye.
0: Tracy, good morning, Trace.
6: Hello. How are you going?
0: I'm good, Tracy. Welcome to the show.
6: Thank you. My shortest job was pretty much one day. I got hired at a pizza restaurant and lied during my interview, said that I could make coffee, that I was a fabulous waitress. And after about 2 or 3 hours, they realised I was terrible at both of those things. So they
0: you can't bluff that, can you? You either know how to make a coffee or you don't.
6: No. And so they sent me out shopping to get supplies and then literally walked out into the kitchen to find me eating teriyaki chicken out of one of the containers. He literally looked at me and said, you're fired. I was like, oh, I
0: fair
6: totally
0: enough.
6: Get that.
0: Now, like, those skills of looking out for yourself would get you hired in breakfast radio in this country. You know, we're recruiting at the moment. I'm very close to giving you a job on the spot. That's perfect. Great. Tracy, thank you very much for your story.
6: No problems. Bye.
0: These are fantastic stories about shortest time in a job. If you've got any more, give me a call.
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0: Fast Five. Five questions. Can you go all the way and answer all five questions correctly? If you do that, Amanda will say...
5: If you get question five right, you get an unlimited 12-month Amaysim plan.
0: Doug is in Ivanhoe.
5: Hi, Doug.
6: Hey, Jonesy and Amanda. How are you?
5: Very well.
0: Doug, you have a great voice. Listen to that.
5: Can you do can you give us a bit of a, like a, maybe a weather or a time call, a bit of radio biz?
6: The current temperature is a balmy 18 degrees and we're looking at a top of 25.
0: Oh, okay, I think that's
5: wow,
0: enough.
5: Wow, Doug.
0: Thank you. Doug, I just think...
5: Jonesy's threatened and rightly
0: so. Stick to the questions, mate.
5: Do you do a job that involves having a lovely voice?
6: No, I don't. I don't. I often get told I've got a good face for radio, but not a great voice.
5: Wow, Doug, please, anytime you want to come and do the weather, back announce anything, you let me know. Here's question one for you, Doug. Jones,
0: I'll give Amanda your phone number if you want.
5: Here's question one. Matilda star Mary Fowler is dating which NRL player? She was there at the game last night.
6: Mm-hmm. Blue supporter, so that would be Nathan Cleary.
5: Yes, right, and okay. she was consoling him at the end of the game.
0: I know. What happened there? Did we forget to come out of the second half?
5: I don't think she said that.
0: Did you? So there's first half, you play.
5: That's the good thing, though, about having a partner who is a sports person, because they would understand
0: that. They would understand that, yeah.
5: Rather than saying, don't worry, no one saw.
0: Let's play Siri Sings, Doug. Siri
5: Sings. We don't have to get you to sing, unfortunately, here, Doug. You have to tell us what song Siri is singing. Here we go.
7: Huggin' and a kissin', dancing and a lovin'. Wearing next to nothing cause it's hot as an oven. The whole shack shimmies. Ooh. Yeah, the whole shack shimmies.
0: Okay, I think that's probably,
5: do you know the song, Doug?
6: That would be Love Shack.
0: Yeah.
5: I think Siri was cracking on to you.
0: Question three for you, Doug. Egyptian goalkeeper Ezem El Hadri holds the record as the oldest player to appear in a men's FIFA World Cup. How old was he? This is multiple choice, by the way. Was he A, 45 years of age, B, 35 years of age, or C, 85 years of age?
6: Going to go with A, 45.
5: He was 45.
0: That's pretty good.
5: This was in 2018, a tournament in Russia. Yeah, so doesn't it seem extraordinary that that's the oldest goalie ever and that he's only 45? Question number four for you. The 90s digital pet needed to be fed, cleaned and kept alive. What was it called?
6: I lost my first ever one, a Tamagotchi.
5: It was a Tamagotchi. See, Doug, I'm going to have to drop you. You're a killer.
0: Doug, you're up to question number five. You can go away, Doug, and just delight middle-aged ladies on your own time.
5: Now you think I'm middle-aged. 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
0: When you were 40, I said middle-aged ladies, and I said, and you said,
5: yeah. 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
0: but you could take on Doug if you'd like. 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

0: transit amount across Australia driving you home. Good afternoon to you.
1: You know, you really have to feel for anyone who travels with children who have social media. Because wherever you go, particularly as a mother, you will be filmed and people will be, your children will upload it and say, oh, look at my mother doing this stupid thing. Case in point, there's a woman on an aeroplane. She doesn't know she's being filmed. Her daughter's next to her. And she says, does anyone else's mother intently watch the flight attendant's safety demonstration so they don't feel bad that no one is watching? And so she's filmed herself sniggering as her mother's paying attention to the flight attendant. I think I do that.
0: I do that.
1: I do that because I want to be polite and I don't want them to think they're talking into the ether.
0: Yeah, I'm not one of those dismissive types. I'll always look, and but I'm not going to be like a creep and just like look at them.
1: That's not creepy.
0: No, but you get
1: lots of people who just stay on their iPad, or people who just look at the book, or look out the window,
0: or some people
1: close their eyes. I would never do that.
0: Some people go out of their way to make it look like they have no interest whatsoever. Big yawns and stretches.
2: Heard it.
0: You know what's going to happen to that person when the plane goes down at a fiery ball?
1: Well, I think most people these days have flown. Most people, I would imagine, know the rules, but legally they have to tell
0: you. Still.
1: And you know, that's right. You have to know.
0: I'm a bit Jason Bourne on it. I go, okay, there's the exit there.
1: Do you?
0: That guy could be a terrorist. I don't know about him.
1: I worked with a cameraman who flew a gazillion times, but he said the one thing he holds on to is he counts how many seats he is to the exit in case the cabin is filled with smoke. He counts how many seats to get to the exit. He said, you'll always do that. I worked with another sound recordist who every time a warm towel came around, he'd rub it in his armpits. That wasn't so good.
0: It's always a sound recordist, isn't it? It's just interesting, though.
1: I wonder how many people, and is it generational? Like this girl says, does anyone else's mother do this? Is it a thing that people of our generation do and the younger generation don't?
0: Yes.
1: You think?
0: Yes. Yeah. Jeremiah Rye.
3: Yeah, I have to say, I don't really.
0: No.
1: Don't you? And you don't feel embarrassed that you're not making eye contact with them when they're doing it?
0: No, you don't have to make eye contact.
1: Well, you kind of do.
0: No, you just look.
1: That's eye contact, isn't it?
3: I've seen it a lot, so, you know.
1: She must will you, the flight attendant, she or he, must will you to go up in a fiery ball.
0: Well, it's a bit of a performance.
1: Will you, the flight attendant, she or he, must will you to go up in a fiery ball.
0: Well, it's a bit of a performance. My sister was a pilot, or my sister's a pilot. The old man was a pilot. Yeah. So I can understand that. But outside of that,
1: no, I don't like audience participation, but I will politely watch.
0: Well, what's the etiquette of that?
1: Let's ask.
0: Okay, maybe we should put it to
1: a whip poll?
0: No.
1: Pub test?
0: No. Jam etiquette. Jam etiquette.
1: Done this for a while.
0: No, it's been some time.
1: We'd like you to resolve the etiquette. Not resolve it, but just tell us what you think.
0: Yeah, it'd be great.
1: Eyeballing the flight attendant during the in-flight safety announcement.
0: What, are you in jail? Are you eyeballing me, boy?
1: Do you pay attention out of politeness when they take you through the safety features?
0: That's a yes from me.
1: And a yes from me and a no from mean old Ryan.
0: From Jim Y. Ryan. It's Jonesy and Amanda driving you home for Jam Nation.
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6: Gold Central Victoria weather for the Courthouse Hotel, Pall Mall, Bendigo.
7: Rain today across Central Victoria, getting as low as 6 degrees this morning. Bendigo and Castlemaine tops of 13, Maryborough 14, Ballarat looking for a top of 11.
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10: 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Hello, Wiggles.
9: Jonesy. Yeah, personal friend.
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13: 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That's what the J stands for.
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19: Instagram is back, and yesterday we gave away $1,000. Jeff got all 10 questions right.
20: Question 10. How many holes are in a standard bowling ball?
21: 3.
20: Yes!
19: There it is.
20: Jeff!
19: The master.
20: Jeff, you've done it.
19: Full disclosure, Jeff is a professional trivia questioner. Asker.
20: Trivia host.
19: That's it.
20: But as you and I have both been to trivia nights, mm-hmm. the trivia questions are really hard. Sometimes it's the simple ones that can bring you unstuck.
19: But did Jeff want to double his money to $2,000 and risk it all?
20: By answering
22: Jonesy
20: a bonus
22: Jonesy has to
20: question.
22: Get the tempting pants out.
19: Jeff, I reckon.
20: Look at them go.
19: Look at these.
20: They're a bit tight.
19: They're not tight.
20: I think you've been in the upper paddock.
19: They've just come out of the wash. They've shrunk a bit.
20: Sure.
19: And someone put them in the dryer.
20: Sure.
19: Jeff.
20: Jeff.
19: You've seen the tempting pants.
20: Are you tempted, Jeff?
21: I am, but I'm going to say no.
20: All right. Okay. We will accept that, Jeff. $1,000, but don't go yet because we're going to taunt you. Congratulations, you've won $1,000.
21: Yay!
20: We're going to taunt you to see if you could have answered this bonus question. Are you ready?
21: Yes, please.
20: But here was the question. The luxury brand Balenciaga originated in which country?
21: Probably Italy.
20: Spain!
19: You are a winner. If he played for the French soccer side, he would have known the answer to that.
20: That's right. They turned up with all their punsy handbags, didn't they? Well, we're going to be playing that again today. But yes. Coming up next, why are you laughing?
19: Okay, Miss Business.
20: Well, you know, you left it to me to explain what that joke meant.
19: Well, if you're following the round ball as much as I am at the moment, you'd be pissing yourself at that.
20: Knowing that the French men have taken their big punsy handbags.
19: Yes.
20: However, their handbags were French, Brendan.
19: Okay. You know,
20: why would a French team
19: Jonesy and Amanda.com
20: take Oriton? Coming up next, some baby names from 1918. I think they'll surprise you.
19: I'm looking forward to that. It's Jonesy and Amanda driving you home for Jam Nation.
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0: Hello there, it's Jonesy Demander driving you home this Thursday afternoon.
1: I parked my car. We're often parked my car in a council car park.
0: And did you park it like you've stolen it?
1: No, Brendan.
0: You do tend to park your car like it's been stolen.
1: That is not true.
0: Sort of like smoking ruin, no, doors are open, it's a bit askew.
1: I park my car in the same way that I bake in the, it's like I'm mixing explosives. I'm very particular. So anyway, I parked my car, came back to get in the car. I couldn't get in it. Do you know why?
0: The battery in your fob's wrong?
1: No.
0: Gone flat?
1: It wasn't my car.
0: Of course.
1: My car was the one next to it.
0: Yeah.
1: Also, I thought, I tried to open that one too.
0: Yep.
1: I'm not joking. I went to three black cars. And in the end, my car, which was on the other side, beeped at me because I was close enough that my keys set it off and it said, I'm over here, you idiot.
0: Yeah.
1: I hope not.
0: Your car should do that.
1: Pardon?
0: Your car should do that.
1: It does do that. It tells me when I'm close.
0: You know, and you don't even drive a yellow Humvee.
1: Get into an Uber.
0: It's like that time, remember that time you got in the wrong Uber?
1: No, I know.
0: And it was a garbage truck. You were standing on the back.
1: My son will never get over when the neighbour had just pulled up and he got in the back of the car and said, thanks, mate. And the guy said, hi, Jack. How embarrassing. I know. I have car blindness, as you know.
0: You know, I always feel that you need like a, you know, just hello, I'm over here.
1: Yeah. Well, that's my car now does.
0: That's what it your car. Maybe we should get you a driver.
1: And then my car locked me out because I said, I don't trust you to drive me anywhere.
0: Yeah, you know, I think your car is very wise.
1: Maybe so.
0: I think it is.
2: Righto, you two. That's enough.
1: Well, that's Thursday. That's Thursday, well, we've had it.
0: Well, be excited. Tomorrow, our Friday Feels session, or FFS, is back. Last week, we had Richard Clapton. How good was Richard Clapton?
1: But tomorrow, how exciting. James Rain.
0: Yeah, I'm looking forward to catching up with James.
1: And his brother Purple.
0: If you would like to register to play.
1: It's time for me to go home now.
0: Yeah, Instagram. 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
1: don't.
0: That last bit
1: please
0: there where
1: don't.
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8: Rain today across Central Victoria, getting as low as 6 degrees this morning. Bendigo and Castlemaine tops of 13, Maryborough 14, Ballarat looking for a top of 11.
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0: Gold Central Victoria weather for Five Flags Hotel Castlemaine.
2: Showers today, Bendigo 12, Maryborough 13, Castlemaine 12, Ballarat 11. Tomorrow, a shower or two, Bendigo, Maryborough both 13, Castlemaine 12, Ballarat 10 degrees for their top tomorrow.
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2: Good morning. Can you feel it? Can you feel it? It's a feel-good Friday. It's a prize-giving Friday. Lots going on, including the Friday song-off. More on that very shortly. But first, let's have a look at the horoscope for Aries this morning. Well, your communication skills remain sharp today. Important discussions regarding work, finances or personal goals may reveal opportunities that were previously hidden. Take your time before making a major commitment. The focus for today, think carefully before moving forward. Let's move forward with the Friday edition of the Wake Up Call. It's Gold Central Victoria, FM 98.3, AM 1071.

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1: In the Bendigo Advertiser, one of the only late-night venues in Bendigo has hit the market for nearly $1 million. This is the Sound Music Bar on Bull Street. An outlaw motorcycle club member unwittingly helped police find guns and an enormous amount of ammunition in Bendigo thanks to a social media post, a court's heard. Police raided a Ravenswood property after seizing the phone of Rebel Sergeant-at-Arms Mitchell Allen Haynes during a traffic stop. They also found cocaine, caffeine, scales, cash, knuckle duster, and four rounds of ammo. That sparked a raid on the 37-year-old's North Bendigo property, where five vials of testosterone were allegedly found in the main bedroom within a week. That was after they'd looked through Haynes' phone and found an image of a Snapchat post with guns. They believe Haynes had written the post as the author referred to themselves by his nickname, Cowboy. In the Herald Sun, Adelaide Crows and Frio star Tony Modra is fighting for life after a truck crash last night. It's a dairy farmer now from Waipinga in South Australia. His truck crashed about 10 k's from Victor Harbour and he was flown to the Flinders Medical Centre where he's fighting for life. The wife of trucking magnate Lindsay Fox insists a decision to oust their son Peter from the Lynn Fox empire and a major restructure was made by the entire family and that her husband is not suffering from dementia and still has a sharp mind. Isn't it amazing how many rich families fall out over money? Put money before love. I mean, money's nice, but come on. Melbourne Footy Club senior coach Stephen King and football boss Alan Richardson have been sued by Stephen May's partner, Sashi Dade, over an alleged privacy breach. And finally, a father has died and hundreds of kids been traumatised after a vicious attack by two men during school pickup time at Strathaird Primary School. Wow, that city's gone mad, hasn't it? There you go. That's a look at the newspapers. 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
1: 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The Wake Up Call with Robbo. Hope your Friday morning's off to a rippin' start. Got a couple of rippin' songs in the Friday song off. Seeing as though America and Australia do battle in the soccer early tomorrow morning, we thought a USA v Australia theme, maybe a bit of akadaka. Yeah, brilliant stuff. Talking to brilliant, though, this song is really good too. It's Bruce Springsteen, Born to Run. Which of those would you like to hear at around 20 past 8 this morning? Just go to our Facebook page at Gold Central Victoria, cast your vote, we'll tally them up and end the day with either Akadaka or Bruce Springsteen.
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0: Gold Central Victoria, FM 98.3 AM 1071. Catch up with all the overnight news in a tick or two. And a little later this morning, we'll check what happened on this day. We're also, of course, going to be playing another 10K cash track. You could get yourself on the short list for that. We've got the mystery song, that money's going up as well. There's a whole host of things happening. So I hope you can stay with us over the next couple of hours here at Gold Central Victoria.
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8: G'day, it's Tom Parry with your local news. A man has died following an overnight crash in Castlemaine. Emergency services were alerted to the single vehicle collision on Langslow Street around 1:35 a.m. with the male driver and a sole occupant found deceased at the scene. Police are now investigating the cause. Meantime, an apparent act of animal cruelty in Malmesbury is under investigation. Police have been told a group of geese crossing the road were driven into by a car last Thursday, June 11th, with the driver failing to stop at the scene. Four birds were killed in the incident and another two taken to a vet in Kyneton. Anyone who has footage of the incident should contact Crime Stoppers. Efforts have ramped up to get public transport going in Morong, which remains without so much as a bus despite past lobbying efforts. The issue is presenting problems for the town's families, with resident AJ Mishra telling the wake-up call.
9: If any young person wants to catch public transport, their parents have to drive them to Maiden Gully first to catch public transport and go to the city.
8: Bendigo's Engine Room will be hosting the latest round of Live on View gigs tonight, featuring blues band Jack Scroove and young indie muso Tate Poyser. City of Greater Bendigo CEO Andrew Cooney says it's all part of Council's plan to keep activity up in the precinct.
10: We know how important View Street is to Bendigo. There's a huge project happening at the moment to rebuild the art gallery, and we just want to keep activity happening up in View Street and keep celebrating what a wonderful place it is.
8: And in local sport, this weekend marks round 11 of the Heathcote District Netball League. A-grades matches have the struggling Lockington Bemorm at home against White Hills, which currently sits third on the ladder, and Huntley up against second-placed Mount Pleasant at Strosh Reserve.
0: Human ISA Mitre 10. Building with Bendigo since 1880. Gold Central Victoria. National News. Now.
11: Hi there, I'm Jai Moss. The Federal Treasurer says Australia will have to address intergenerational inequity at some stage while defending the government's backdown on the budget's proposed capital gains tax changes for small business and startups. Jim Chalmers has told 7:30 the status quo would further disconnect young people.
12: There is this big risk in our society of people feeling disconnected and disregarded in our economy and in our society more broadly. And I think one of the things that's driving this is this sense that young people can't get a toehold in a difficult housing market.
11: Overseas, Donald Trump has dismissed as fools those who believe his peace deal with Iran isn't tough enough, claiming oil prices are tumbling and stocks are at record highs, while Vice President J.D. Vance is rejecting claims the agreement isn't a good one.
13: I have a little bit of faith in the President of the United States. The idea that he is going to strike a deal that's been bad for the American people, it's preposterous.
11: And it's believed rising costs are behind McDonald's decision to kill off its range of Angus burgers. The classic Angus and barbecue bacon Angus no longer available at its Australian stores. In sport, the Socceroos will be out to silence the Americans, who say they're not up to the task of beating the US at the World Cup. The Aussies go in with their tails up after their surprise 2-0 win over Turkey, earning 3 opening round points. If they can beat the Americans, they're likely to finish at the top of their group even before their next game. And to AFL, Gold Coast coach Damien Hardwick says his team is on track for something special, even if it's not this year. He's playing down rumours of a rift between the players and the coaching group, saying big boy conversations are part of life at an AFL club. That's the latest in news and sport.
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0: Gold Central Victoria weather for the Courthouse Hotel, Pall Mall, Bendigo.
17: Yeah, today showers around Central Victoria, Bendigo 12, Maryborough 13, Castlemaine 12, Ballarat 11. Tomorrow, shower 2, Bendigo, Maryborough 13, Castlemaine 12, Ballarat 10 degrees. Currently, Strathdale 9, Lake Wendouree, it's 8.
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17: Yeah, Feel Good Friday. We'll be seeing how your movie knowledge is a bit later. We've got a new movie grab that we're going to play and pick the flick and probably send you along to the Star Cinema Eagle Hawk. Speaking of which, in about a half an hour or so from now, we'll be talking to Martin Miles to see what's on at Star Cinema. Up next, though, we've got News of the Weird. 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

0: I think we get the idea. 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It's Robbo here for your Friday morning, a feel-good Friday. Would you feel good if you got yourself onto the shortlist for the 10K cash tracks? Well, details of that coming up for you fairly soon. Might go a bit early with it this morning too, I reckon. So if you're an early riser, keep an ear out. When you hear the song that I will nominate, you'll have to get through on 5444 1071 once the song is completed. So once you hear it in its entirety, that's the cue to call to jump on the phone and hopefully get yourself on the shortlist for that 10K.
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0: Have you ever heard of gynecomastia? Well, a bit of bad news for blokes. It means man boobs. Now, we know that as we get older and maybe put on a bit of weight and what have you, that you can develop man boobs. But did you know there's also a number of medications that can increase man boobs? Spironolactone is a diuretic that helps the body remove excess fluid. Some of the drugs for hair loss. If you're trying to get the hair to grow, you might have some other growth in unwanted areas as well, i.e. the boobs. Anabolic steroids, you know, bodybuilders, all that sort of stuff. Yep, not great if you are trying to keep the chest flat. And diazepam, now I've heard of that one. That's basically Valium. Calms the nervous system, but increases growth in the chest area. But what are you meant to do in some cases? Ketoconazole. It can make man boobs grow, but you think, well, I'm not going to use that then. But if you've got skin infections like athlete's foot, jock itch, ringworm, and dermatitis, what are you going to do? It's the lesser of the two evils. Gentlemen, sorry about that. Happy Friday to you. That's News of the Weird. 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

0: Central Victoria, FM 98.3, AM 1071. The Feel Good Friday edition of The Wake Up Call. We'll have a look at the Friday song off for you coming up fairly soon. Today, going to be cloudy, very high chance of rain, becoming less likely though in the evening, and light winds, so 95% chance of rain, and of course another cool day.
1: Four!
0: I haven't teed off for a while, but yesterday, this happened to me twice. We were talking recently on the big topic on Facebook about whether drivers are better now than they used to be. One thing that really gets on my goat is when you're coming along a road, not so much at traffic lights usually, but coming along and then a turn right lane appears. And when a car puts the indicator on, then instead of getting into that lane, they cruise along with half the car still on the main lane going through and half in the turn right lane, and basically don't get into the turn right lane until right at the point where they turn. You can't get past them. And it absolutely does my scone in. So if that is you, get in the lane. That's all you've got to do. Get in the lane. Oh, I feel like I'm on The Simpsons, you know, where they say, old man shakes fist at sky. There's my tee off for this morning anyway. 22 past 6, Gold, Central Victoria. Breathe deeply.

0: Gold Central Victoria, FM 98.3 AM 1071. It's the Wake Up Call with Robbo this morning on this Friday morning. It is 26 past 6. Hope this finds you well. Father's Day, when was the first one and why? Well, Darren Stevens will have that for you in on this day, which is coming up in the next half hour. But first of all,
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0: Yeah, okay, so this morning we're going a little bit early with it, eh? So have a listen to this song.

0: Yeah, there we go. George Harrison, Got My Mind Set On You. That's the song you need to listen out for. When you hear it played in its entirety, that's your cue to call. You can give me a buzz on 5444 1071. You might get yourself on the shortlist for the 10K cash track. Coming up next, though, local, national and rural news on the way.
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0: matters. Officers have begun investigating a fatal crash in Castlemaine. The single vehicle collision happened overnight on Langslow Street, with the male driver and sole occupant dying at the scene. Anyone who knows more about the incident should contact Crime Stoppers. An online petition is now collecting names so the community of Morong can get its own bus service. Organiser AJ Mishra says over the years the town's residents
1: have advocated and they have spoken to the local members, written to the transport ministers. But the response every time they get is, yes, we have received your request and we'll review it. And years after years after years, as I keep on saying, that nothing has changed.
0: Efforts to floodproof Carisbrook continue with a fourth community engagement session coming up at the town's recreation reserve, which once again will be hosted by the Flood Study Advisory Reference Group.
2: That's on Monday, 22nd of June, between 3 and 6. There's two presentations, 3:15 and 5:30, followed by questions and community inputs.
0: CEO of Central Goldfields Shire, Peter Harriet, there speaking to Robbo on the wake-up call. Taking a look at sport now, and the 10th round of the Bendigo Netball League takes place tomorrow. The undefeated ladder leaders of the A-grade competition, Kangaroo Flat, will host Gisborne at Dower Park in a rematch of last year's grand final, while slightly further north, Golden Square is on their home court against Castlemaine.
3: Human ISA Mitre 10, building with Bendigo since 1880. Gold Central Victoria, national news now.
4: Hi there, I'm Jai Moss. The US Vice President insists the peace deal struck with Iran is a good one, while warning Tehran will pay the price if it doesn't abide by the rules. While J.D. Vance says the Gulf nations think it's better than Obama's in 2015.
5: They know more about this and they have more to lose than anybody, including the United States of America.
4: A report into the federal government's plan to overhaul the NDIS is due to be handed down in Parliament today. The aim is to try and rein in the scheme's soaring costs, which the government says is unsustainable. Disability advocates have warned the reforms will lead to people dying. A three-year-old boy is fighting for life after allegedly being thrown into a crocodile enclosure at a zoo in the UK. The incident happened at a zoo west of London, police alleging the toddler was thrown into the pen by a man not known to him. A 30-year-old man has been arrested over the incident, while the toddler remains in hospital in a critical condition. And one of the AFL's icons from the 90s has been seriously injured in a horror truck crash in South Australia. Tony Modra has been airlifted to Adelaide's Flinders Medical Centre after his cattle truck hit a tree near Victor Harbour late yesterday. Checking sports, Switzerland is up against Bosnia and Herzegovina this morning in the World Cup before co-host Canada faces Qatar. Earlier, the Czech Republic and South Africa finished 1-1. And over to NRL, the Dragons are looking for just their second win of the season tonight, facing the Knights in Newcastle. Knights fullback Kalen Ponga will sit out the match following Origin, with Fletcher Hunt coming onto the side. That's the latest in news and sport.
3: Rural News. Now.
6: Good morning, I'm Toby Goff. A historic peace deal signed between the US and Iran is set to deliver major relief to Australian farmers hit by the global fertiliser crisis. The breakthrough agreement is already untangling shipping blockades in the Strait of Hormuz, releasing millions of tons of previously trapped agricultural inputs. Industry experts say the reopening of trade routes will trigger a drop in production costs before the next planting season. Australia's ag sector is bracing for a new kind of land rush as artificial intelligence giants scout the bush for their next expansions. Rural reporter Dusty Fitzpatrick explains.
7: The number of hyperscale data centres across the country is expected to more than double in 4 years. But instead of cities, tech firms are eyeing Australia's regional hubs for cheaper land and vast water reserves, which are needed to cool AI machinery. Analysis shows $21 billion worth of prime farmland across New South Wales and Victoria already sits directly in the crosshairs of developers. Regional leaders warn producers are developing a lack of trust with federal and state authorities. They argue farmers are being unfairly legislated to slash emissions while the digital economy is free to run at will. Dusty Fitzpatrick, National Rural News.
6: A permanent spike in the cost of food production is looming for Australia as the varroa mite continues to spread across the nation. As beekeepers face increasing costs to keep their hives alive, farmers are now paying significantly more to hire managed bees. The National Farmers Federation's Richard Shannon is urging growers to secure

0: secure their crops by locking in pollination contracts ahead of the next flowering season.
1: Beekeepers need a signal to invest in the management tools and techniques they need to manage varroa, but also potentially to expand their pollination service to cover what is being lost from the feral bee population to ensure that, you know, we don't suffer any loss in production.
0: Agricultural bodies are demanding the New South Wales government take greater responsibility for feral pig control. The state's coalition opposition has made an election promise for stricter biosecurity obligations for government land managers alongside major funding for eradication programs. New South Wales Farmers President Xavier Martin says landowners are currently fighting a losing battle.
2: What feral pigs are doing in their tens, or who knows, maybe there's 100 million of them. They're just totally outbreeding us across this nation. And to share that responsibility, get it properly funded and get on top of it, we have to take out 80% of them every year.
0: And a leading rural charity is calling for donations so it can deliver crucial services to farmers experiencing drought. Demand is on the rise for support in New South Wales and Queensland, with requests for hay and feed up 500% compared to this time last year. Rural Aid Chief Executive John Walters says each dollar makes a difference.
3: At a time like this, when they really do need a hand up, tax deductible, it's coming up to June 30. It's our farmers who feed us and they need a little bit of help.
0: And that's the state of the country. I'm Toby Goff. Good morning.
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6: Showers about the place today. Bendigo 12, Maryborough 13, Castlemaine 12 and Ballarat 11. Tomorrow, shower 2, Bendigo and Maryborough 13, Castlemaine 12 and Ballarat 10. It is 10 at the moment in Epsom and in Canadian, 7 degrees.
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6: Yeah, for Feel Good Friday. It's a Friday song off as well, and we'll have a look at how things are going with those two. Australia versus America, in keeping with the soccer that's coming up. That is on the way. Next up, though, we're off to the movies. Martin Miles from Star Cinema Eagle Hall will be joining us, and we'll take a look at what happened on this day. It's 21 to 7. Gold Central Victoria.

0: Old Central Victoria, FM 98.3 AM 1071. It is the Friday edition, Feel Good Friday, and it's time to look at the movie. Star Cinema Eagle Hawk, and Martin Miles is with us. Morning, Martin.
1: Yes, I'm here again, whether you like it or not.
0: A Private Life is a new release, a crime, a drama, a mystery.
1: Yes, a great performance here by Jodie Foster. It's actually a French film, and she speaks French all the way through it, very convincingly, and it's got some other great French actors in it as well. Much anticipated film. There's a little bit of humor in this, but it's largely a crime, drama, mystery. And it's about her. She's a psychiatrist. One of her patients dies, and she is absolutely convinced she was murdered. So she starts doing some sleuthing behind the scenes, very inappropriate for someone in her position, and does some hunting around to try and find out who the murderer is, was, whatever. So, yeah, very much a murder mystery caper sort of thing.
0: Yeah.
1: But absolutely beautifully done. The shorts look fantastic. And like all French films, it's really hard to find a bad one. And nice to have a familiar face from the world of American cinema. So that starts tomorrow at 1 p.m.
0: Now, Cinetopia, Tuesday night, Life in 12 Bars. That's not the dozen pubs that you and I have been in. No, this is 12 Bars as in music. And it's about the life of Eric Clapton.
1: Yeah, obviously, you know, one of the icons of 20th century music and beyond. So this is like a deep dive, as they say, you know, in the classics, to his life, his early life, what he was like as a child. It's like a full bio piece with some amazing interviews with people like B.B. King, Jimi Hendrix, George Harrison, the list goes on. We know that our people love music documentaries. This will be no exception, and that's on Tuesday as part of Cinetopia at 7 p.m.
0: Now, still screening, The Sheep Detectives, The Devil Wears Prada 2, Power Ballad and Tuna. They're obviously all still going very well.
1: Yeah, great, great selections, and they're all doing really, really well. So please make sure, particularly book for The Sheep Detectives and Devil Wears Prada, which are both still smashing it out. We're still cracking the balcony for those. So it's all very busy at Star Cinema. It's a very lively time, and it's a great time to be in boutique cinema land. So come and join us and have a lot of fun. And I must say also, we've had so many first-timers coming in the last little while. It's amazing how we're just extending our reach. So welcome to all the new Star Cinema patrons, and we look forward to greeting you again, and anyone else that hasn't been to Star Cinema, come and check it out. You'll see what all the fuss is about.
0: Terrific. Good on you, Martin. Thanks. Have a great week.
1: You too.
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7: Hi, turning back the clock on June 19. The first ever Father's Day was celebrated in 1910 in Spokane, Washington.
8: Sonora Smart died, one of six Spokane, Washington siblings who had been raised by their widower father, proposed an official equivalent to Mother's Day.
7: Cartoon favourite, the Tasmanian Devil, appeared in his first Warner Brothers cartoon in 1954.
9: It's tigers, lions, elephants, buffaloes, donkeys, giraffes,
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7: 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They didn't talk again for 20 years.
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12: 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You catch the mice, I'll mess up the dinner.
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7: Pop singer, dancer, talent show judge Paula Abdul turns 64. 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
7: And champion AFL player Alistair Lynch celebrates his 58th birthday. Lynch was in the Lions sides that won three straight premierships in the early 2000s. Finally, it's the anniversary of the death of one of the great songwriters in 2014, Jerry Goffin, who co-wrote some of the classics of the 60s with his then-wife, Carole King. Songs like this. Come on, baby, do the long Remembering Jerry Goffin on June 19.
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1: Good morning, Gold Central Victoria.
2: Good morning, Robbo. My name is Kelly.
1: Hello, Kelly. Well, they say the early bird gets the worm. I don't know whether worms would be much good to you, Kelly, but I'm suggesting 10K might be.
2: Certainly would be.
1: Yeah. Where would the first splash... Would you have a bit of a splash out, or would you be pretty sensible about it all?
2: A little bit of both, I think.
1: Yeah, that's it. Yeah. Got to have a bit of fun too. Yeah. Hey, well, yeah. Kelly, you are on the short list for the 10K cash track, so well done you. Have yourself a fabulous weekend.
2: Thank you very much. Thank you.
1: And coming up at Savo, Feel Good Friday afternoon on his workday, Chris will give you a chance to get on the short list as well. All right, coming up in the next half hour, we're going to be talking about a free breakfast for business people next Wednesday that is focusing on the best type of vehicle that would suit for whether you're a tradie or a fleet vehicle or whatever, and focusing on electric vehicles. We'll talk about that. Plus, we have not quite 10 grand, but we've got 70 bucks in the kitty for the mystery song. That's coming up before 7:30 as well.
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9: G'day, it's Tom Parry with your local news. Police want to hear from witnesses as they investigate an apparent act of animal cruelty in Malmesbury. The incident occurred last Thursday, June 11th, at an intersection along the town's main street, with officers having been told a group of geese crossing the road were driven into by a car that failed to stop at the scene. Anyone who witnessed or has footage of the incident should contact Crime Stoppers. Still on criminal matters, and the latest crime statistics are now public, showing a drop in the number of offences recorded in the year to March. 12,663 of those took place in Greater Bendigo, which is down 3% on the previous 12-month period, but the city's rate of offending remained above the statewide average. A petition has been launched in hopes of bringing public transport to Morong. That need is greater than ever. Resident AJ Mishra says it's one of the fastest growing areas in Greater Bendigo.
10: It is projected to grow to 8,000 people. And with the BREP as well, the Bendigo Regional Employment Precinct coming, it will give 6,000 additional jobs, 3,000 direct and 3,000 indirect jobs to Morong.
9: Music fans are in for a treat with another round of gigs in Bendigo's CBD as part of the Live on View series. CEO of the city's council, Andrew Cooney, says it's happening tonight at the Engine Room next to the Capitol.
11: We've got Tate Poyser and Jack's Groove, a couple of up-and-coming indie folk songwriting, music playing, great performers, and we're making sure that the performers get 100% of the revenue from those tickets.
9: And in sports, the Bendigo Braves will be playing another weekend of back-to-back doubleheaders. First up tomorrow night is a clash at home with the Melbourne Tigers, who've been dominating the men's competition. Then on Sunday, arvo, the Braves hit the road to face the Eltham Wildcats.
8: Human ISA Mitre 10, building with Bendigo since 1880. Gold Central Victoria, national news, now.
12: Hi there, I'm Jai Moss. Treasurer Jim Chalmers has welcomed the peace deal struck with Iran, telling 7:30 the conflict was damaging the economy.
13: The end of this war can't come soon enough. We need this ceasefire to stick.
12: One of the AFL's biggest stars from the 90s is in the fight of his life this morning after his cattle truck hit a tree in South Australia. Crows great Tony Modra has been airlifted to Adelaide's Flinders Medical Centre after being critically injured in the crash near Victor Harbour yesterday. Ukraine has launched its biggest drone attacks on Moscow since the start of the war, damaging an oil refinery and sparking fear across the Russian capital. It's injured at least 17 people and forced the suspension of flights at Moscow's airports. And workers at Aussie Burger Chain Grilled say their safety is being put at risk with a new campaign they say sexualises women. It features posters showing a burger balanced on the back of a bent-over woman in activewear with the slogan "Super Buns to brag about." Grilled says the ads are meant to be light-hearted and cheeky. In sport, Collingwood's Billy Frampton's revealed he barely slept in the days following that King's birthday tackle that fractured former teammate Brody Mychek's neck. The Pies told News Corp he was a wreck and wouldn't have played last week if the club didn't have a bye. And Game 2 of State of Origin has broken another record, becoming the most watched Origin game in history. More than 4.2 million people tuned in to watch the Maroons level the series at the MCG. Around 1.7 million also streamed the clash, which had a record crowd of over 91,000. That's the latest in news and sport.
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1: Yeah, going to be showers around today. Bendigo 12, Maryborough 13, Castlemaine 12, Ballarat 11. Shower 2 tomorrow, Bendigo, Maryborough 13, Castlemaine 12 and Ballarat 10. 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
1: Yes, on the way, those details of this free breakfast next Wednesday for business people, tradies, what have you, who are looking at EVs and want to find out not just the sales pitch, but find out the practicalities of whether it's good for them. Details on that, plus the mystery song. And next up, we'll have a look at how the Friday Song Off's going as well. Australia v. the US. 7:05. 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

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Robbo here, wake up call, 8 past 7. Friday song off. Big soccer match overnight, Australia versus the USA. Gee, there's been some sledging too, mainly from the USA's perspective. So it's going to be interesting to see how it goes. So we thought the theme for the Friday song off would be Australia versus the US. And I can tell you that we're, so far anyway, all being very patriotic about what song you would like to hear at about 20 past 8 for the Friday song off. But here are the two to choose from. You can still get yourself into the voting by going to Gold Centre Victoria's Facebook page. It's a long way to the top. Yeah, what a classic that is. AC/DC, a long way to the shop if you want a sausage roll. And Bruce Springsteen, representing America and Born to Run. You can go to our Facebook page, as I said, at Gold Central Victoria. Have your vote cast, and we'll, in about an hour from now, shut off the voting, tally up the songs, or tally up the votes, and then play the song, the winning song, at about 20 past 8. See off the Monday to Friday is. Yeah, that's a terrific song, isn't it? It's 10 past 7.

0: Gold, Central Victoria, FM 98.3 AM 1071. It's the Wake Up Call, Feel Good Friday edition, 13 past 7, Robbo till 8.30, then Tom. Well, the City of Greater Bendigo is hosting a free breakfast event next Wednesday, the 24th, for local small businesses considering their next work ute, van or fleet car with a focus on electric vehicles. Tim Dryley is the City's Zero Emission Business Officer. Tim, good morning.
1: Good morning, Robbo. Thanks for having me on.
0: Pleasure. I guess, is this sort of acknowledging that people are very interested in EVs, but perhaps don't have the full facts and want to get it, not just from a salesperson looking after their own pocket, I guess?
1: Yeah, that's right. There's often lots of confusing information out there, and acknowledging that it's been a pretty challenging time for businesses with the rising fuel costs in the last several months, and that things have really shifted in the EV market over. There's been a sort of a 30% increase in interest. So it's, I think, for bottom line reasons and for environmental reasons, there are lots of reasons why people should be thinking about moving towards an EV.
0: Mm. And you can certainly see that. I mean, you know, for a long time, pretty much, it was the Tesla and now a number of other sort of road vehicles, but also, you know, the big work utes and that sort of thing. You are seeing more of them around. There's no question of that. But I guess the thing is to make sure you understand that it's fit for your purpose.
1: Yeah, look, the business case is not always right for every business. It really depends on whether the vehicle does regular local or regional trips and returns to base, and can it be charged when it's parked at the site? So there's quite a lot to consider when you're purchasing an EV. It's not a straight line decision. There's quite a bit of catch up, particularly around the utes and the vans and the heavier vehicles. But we're starting to see trades jumping on to the utes, and we're expecting to see there'll be a much wider range in the next 12 months coming to the market.
0: You're taking the first good step anyway, mate. Put on a free feed for the tradies. Hey, that's good marketing with this event on Wednesday.
1: Yeah, absolutely.
0: Now, the event, though, is also going to be good for networking as well with, tradies talking to other tradies or various people talking to various people. It's, often a great way, too, to meet new people and, in some cases, create a bit of business or business opportunities at the very least.
1: Yeah, that's right. And look, this is a really practical event. We're expecting that EVs are going to suit businesses like tradies and food businesses, community services, health services, delivery vehicles, and those sorts of things. And it is a good opportunity to just have a chat about what businesses are doing, and particularly around some of the costs they've been experiencing with fuel, and coming to the end of financial year, I think a lot of people will be scratching their heads about, what do we really want to be doing in the next 12 months? How many kilometres does this vehicle actually do? And we're going to have four guest speakers along in the morning as well, which I think will add a level of expertise. We have Richard from the Australian Electrical Vehicle Association. We have John Harvey, who's our sustainability expert at the council, talking about infrastructure and charging. We have a guy from La Trobe, who's James Humphrey, who's going to talk about the way they've managed to transition their fleet vehicles to electric. And Adam, who's the cafe owner at Spring Gully, has had an electric vehicle for over 7 years, so he's been an early adopter and has very much direct relevant experience that I'm sure he's happy to share on the morning too.
0: Yeah. No, it is going to be in Spring Gully and 7 till 9. Now, it's free, but certainly recommended to book.
1: Yeah, look, jump on, just Google EVs for Work. Bendigo, I'm sure that'll come up on Humanitix, and just for catering purposes, it is a free breakfast and coffee, and we really encourage businesses to come along, and it's low-key, and It's all before work, hopefully, for a lot of people.
0: Yeah, for sure. No, it's a great idea because I think there are people that just don't know as much as they probably want to. And just finally, you know, you mentioned the various uses for them. I think that infrastructure for charging is really important, particularly, you know, if you're looking at maybe a fleet vehicle, that you just want to know and be sure that you're going to be able to get the power when you need it.
1: Yeah, look, charging is often something that comes up. And again, when you think about where a vehicle is most of the time, it's often sitting at either at the business or at home. So it's really about planning rather than panic with charging. So as long as you plan ahead, you can offer cover that base, or if it's a delivery vehicle that you charge it when you're unloading or loading at the site. So yeah. They're the sort of things we can talk about in the morning around how you can actually better plan for when you're actually running an EV.
0: Yeah, well, you got to plan. It's no different if you've got a petrol vehicle. You've got to plan. No good if you go out and you run out of petrol. So, you know, it's the same sort of principle.
1: Well, exactly.
0: Planning, you know.
1: And, the best saving on diesel is not having to use it in the first place. So yeah. And that's one of the beauties of EVs.
0: Terrific stuff. Hey, Tim, thanks so much for talking to us. All the best with the event next week.
1: All the best. Thank you.
0: Tim Dryly, City of Greater Bendigo Zero Emission Business Officer on the Wake Up Call.
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7: Yes, now this one is proving a little problematic, which is sort of nice because the cash jackpot goes up. It's up to $70 now. That'll be a nice way to start the weekend. Here is the Mystery Song. It's thanks to Bendigo Electronics. 5444 1071. If you reckon you know what that little bit's from, which song it's from, give us a call. 5444 1071. 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
7: Yeah, Mystery Song. Okay, Brendan from Bialaba has given us a call. G'day, Brendan. How are you doing?
8: Good, thanks, Roy. How are you, mate?
7: Yeah, going all right. Thank you, despite the poor old cats getting done last night. But anyway, we digress. We are talking money here. We're talking $70 in our kitty for the Mystery Song, thanks to Bendigo Electronics. Let's have a listen to it one more time. Okay, what do you reckon that might be?
8: Is it Benny and the Jets, Elton John?
7: Let's see. No, it's not. Sorry, mate. Never mind.
8: Good try.
7: Yeah, good try. So you can mark that one off and it'll go up to $80 on Monday.
8: All right. Have a nice weekend anyway, Robert.
7: You too. Thanks very much, Brendan. All the best, mate.

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8: G'day, it's Tom Parry with your local news. A man has died following an overnight crash in Castlemaine. Emergency services were alerted to the single vehicle collision on Langslow Street around 1:35 this morning, with the male driver and the sole occupant found deceased at the scene. Police are now investigating the cause.

0: families, with resident AJ Mishra telling the wake-up call.
1: If any young person wants to catch public transport, their parents have to drive them to Maiden Gully first to catch public transport and go to the city.
0: Residents of Carisbrook are being invited to another community session about the ongoing flood study being held at the town's recreation reserve on Monday arvo. Central Goldfields Shire CEO Peter Harriet says it'll be the fourth session to take place as part of the study.
2: WaterTech, our consultants, will present the modelling impacts on various mitigation measures, and the community will have the ability to input into that.
0: And in sport, our Bendigo Pioneers will be returning to the field this weekend following an extended break. The latest matches in the AFL's Talent League see their under-18 boys and girls teams heading to Bundoora, where they'll face the Gippsland Power in a doubleheader on Sunday.
3: Human ISA Mitre 10, building with Bendigo since 1880. Gold Central Victoria, national news, now.
4: Hi there, I'm Jai Motts. Three oil tankers have sailed through the Gulf of Hormuz just hours after Donald Trump signed a deal to end the war on Iran. Israel isn't having a bar of it though, launching fresh airstrikes on neighbouring Lebanon, raising questions about how far the US president will go to force Israel to heal. Back home, mining magnate Gina Rinehart has suggested Queensland should offer its islands to US trillionaire Elon Musk. Speaking at an event in Townsville, Australia's richest woman claimed we should give islands to Musk for his SpaceX program at no cost. She also called for the manufacturing of Israeli war drones in Queensland. AFL legend Tony Modra is in a critical condition after he was involved in a truck crash in South Australia. The 57-year-old former Crows player was airlifted to hospital following the crash near Victor Harbour yesterday afternoon. And we should finally get a look at a parliamentary report into plans to kick 160,000 people off the NDIS to try and deal with its skyrocketing cost. During the inquiry, disability groups said the changes could mean some people won't survive. Checking sport, Fremantle's moved 2 points clear on top of the AFL table after edging out the Cats last night in Perth. A record home and away crowd of more than 55,000 witnessing the Dockers recover from a 28-point second quarter deficit to run out 9-point winners. And to the World Cup, the Aussies go into their clash against the US tomorrow as underdogs despite last week's sensational 2-0 win over Turkey. The Socceroos have never beaten the USA and lost their most recent encounter 2-1 late last year. That's the latest in news and sport.
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3: Central Victoria weather, thanks to Prestige Jayco Bendigo.
7: Showery today, Bendigo 12, Maryborough 13, Castlemaine 12, Ballarat 11. And tomorrow, shower 2, Bendigo, Maryborough 13, Castlemaine 12, Ballarat 10. Currently, it is 10 in Kangaroo Flat, 7 in Maldon.
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7: Yeah, always some good movies on at Star Cinema. Let's see if we can get you along to see one of said movies. Here is the piece from the movie this morning. Now, this one I do need you to be specific with it as well, as you will hear.
8: As a utility belt, not a money belt, $6
9: million. $7 million. Never leave the cave without it.
7: Okay, 5444-1071, 5444-1071. If you know what that movie is, it's 25 to 8 Gold, Central Victoria.

0: on Girl, Central Victoria. 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
1: Good morning, Girl, Central Victoria.
2: G'day, Robbo. How are you?
1: I'm doing all right. How are you?
2: All right.
1: That's the way. Who's that?
2: It's Lynn from Bendigo. I rang the other week, but it's my son picked the movie.
1: Okay. Lynn, I've got to have a listen to it one more time. Here it is.
3: As a utility belt, not a money belt. $6 million.
4: $7 million. Never leave the cave without it.
1: What movie do you think it is, or does your son think it is?
2: Batman and Robin.
1: Batman and Robin is correct, yes. Possibly one of the worst movies I've seen part of.
2: I reckon it
1: was terrible.
2: Agree.
1: Yeah.
2: Some of them were good, but yeah,
1: I know.
2: Agree.
1: That one was a Barry Crocker. Hey, good news. Your son's won a double pass to the Star Cinema Eagle Hawk. What's his name?
2: Yep, Jacob.
1: Good on you, Jacob. Well done, mate, and well done to you too, Lynn. Thanks very much.
2: Yep. No worries. Thanks, Robbo. Enjoy your day.

0: Centre Victoria. Daddy who? Daddy Cool. It's 16 to 8. It's Robbo here this morning. Tom Elliott after 8. We've got about 20 minutes, just over 20 minutes left for you to vote for the Friday Song Off, Australia versus the USA. We're underdogs going into the soccer. Are we underdogs when it comes to the Friday Song Off? Here are the two songs that you can choose from. So you can do so by going to our Facebook page at Gold Central Victoria. Come on, Aussie, come on. The Americans, represented by Bruce Springsteen. Two great songs, but certainly it appears our patriotism is paying off at the moment when I look at the voting. So we'll keep you posted with that and shut off the votes at about 8:05 this morning. It's Gold Central Victoria.
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0: It is time to look at what's going on around this great city of ours over the weekend. Yes, it's a bit dark. Yes, it's a bit grey, but hey, it's winter. Glenn Harvey from Bendigo Tourism is with us. Morning, Glenn. How are you doing?
8: Good, thanks, Robbo. How are you?
0: Going well, thank you. Let's kick off with a couple of exhibitions on around town.
8: Yeah, so a brand new exhibition starting today at Jarjawimma, which is housed at the Bendigo Visitor Centre there in Pall Mall. It's called Billabongs Not Silos. It is an exhibition that explores Indigenous artworks, cultural objects and stories from health, education and community organisations. And it's been done in partnership with La Trobe University's collection. So sounds a great exhibition to kick off, run through till 21st of September.
0: Yep.
8: And then we've also got Arcana, which has been running for a couple of weeks up at Dudley House. And for those that are interested in tarot card readings, it's an exhibition that explores all about tarot cards. And that runs and through, it's finishing on Tuesday. So encourage people to get up to Dudley House and have a look at that exhibition before it finishes.
0: Yeah, now not quite the same, but John Edward, the psychic medium, is on the show after 8 o'clock this morning. So.
8: Yeah, fantastic. He's been to Bendigo, I believe, not that long ago.
0: So. Yeah, well, he's coming again in November. So,
8: oh, yeah. Right. Oh, great. Yeah, very good. Go.
0: Now, sport, talking of great people coming to the region, the magnificent and big nude nut like me, Gary Ablett Jr., playing on the weekend, I believe.
8: Yeah, that's right. This is part of the Carlton series where they pit two former AFL players against each other at two local clubs. And so, yes, Gary Ablett Jr. is playing for Newbridge tomorrow. He's going up against Nick Del Santo. Of course, many would remember former St Kilda North and local.
0: Yeah.
8: He'll be playing for Bridgewater. So that's happening tomorrow afternoon at Newbridge at the Riverside Oval. So I encourage people to get out there and see two amazing AFL stars of the modern era.
0: And I believe, too, that the rivalry between those two. Now, I know a bloke, he's in probably in his 70s, I would say, and he's still, I think he's from Newbridge, but, you know, he Bridgewater and vice versa, you know. So, big rivalry. That'll be a great game.
8: It will, yeah, absolutely. Yeah, definitely. It sounds like they're the two big clubs that get together and have formed a long rivalry. I know a person I know is playing for Newbridge, and his idol is Gary Ablett Jr., so I don't know how he's going to go playing against him and be able to focus on the game.
0: Yes, yeah. Now, for the more genteel side of things, there's chamber music over the weekend.
8: Yeah, that's right. So Benio Chamber Music Series number 2 is up at the Capitol Theatre Sunday from 2:30 p.m., and there's a violinist, Dale Baltrop, returns to Bendigo, violist Hannah Wallace, cellist Luke Seven, double bassist Rowan Swarbuck, and a whole range of other people there that'll be performing. It always is incredibly popular, Chamber Music Series, so see if you can get a couple of last tickets on the Benio Venues and Events website.
0: Yeah, I was just thinking, if somebody involved in chamber music smoked marijuana, would that be chamber pot? Yeah,
8: it might be.
0: I'll keep it in the act. I won't open with it. There's also music in the Heathcote as well.
8: Yeah, that's right. And this is happens regularly. There's music at a lot of the cellar doors. This weekend, Sanguine Estate has sunset sessions from 4:30 p.m. Tomorrow. Silver Spoon Estate has Larson and Young, who are both winemakers. They'll be performing there on Sunday. So when they're not singing, they're making wine. And the Shiraz Republic has Penny Bowen and also Carla, I think it's Arkanu, who are both folk singers. They'll be at the Shiraz Bowen on Sunday. So, yeah, great lineup out of Heathcote.
0: Yeah, well, it's certainly varied and plenty on as always. And, Glenn, we appreciate you chatting to us this morning and look forward to having a chat next week.
8: You too. Thanks, Robert.
0: Glenn Harvey, Bendigo Tourism on the Wake Up Call. It's Gold Central Victoria, 9 to 8 now.

0: Gold Centre, Victoria, FM 98.3 AM 1071. Lay Down Sally. That is Eric Clapton. Now, talking of Eric Clapton, mentioned this earlier in the show when we talked to Martin Miles from Star Cinema Eagle Hawk. Their Tuesday night, Cinetopia, is called 12 Bars. And as I pointed out to Martin, it's not the dozen pubs we've been to. No, no, no, no. 12 Bar as in 12 Bar Blues. And it's a documentary about the great man himself, Eric Clapton. So if that floats your boat, which I'm sure it would for many people, think about that Tuesday night, Star Cinema Eagle Hawk, Cinetopia. Well worth it. All righty, coming up, it is a prize-giving Friday. We'll give away the $50 voucher to the Queen's Arms Hotel in Quarry Hill. We're the celebration hub. And if you've got something to celebrate, very easy. Go to goldcentrevictoria.com.au, fill out the details. We'll give you a shout out and put you in the draw, which we do every Friday. So that is coming up. Plus, John Edward. Yes, the psychic medium. He is going to be at the Capitol Theatre on the 21st and 22nd of November and from 7 o'clock. So, all details obviously online, but we're going to be talking to the man himself after 8 o'clock here on The Wake Up Call.
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13: G'day, it's Tom Parry with your local news. The latest crime statistics have been made public, showing the rate of offending in central Victoria is falling. Greater Bendigo saw 8,662 criminal incidents recorded by police in the year to March. That figure an 8.8% decrease on the previous 12 months, with falls also recorded in the Central Goldfields and Mount Alexander Shires. In other police matters, officers are investigating a fatal crash in Castlemaine. The single vehicle collision happened overnight on Langslow Street, with the male driver and sole occupant dying at the scene. Anyone who knows more about the incident should contact Crime Stoppers. An online petition is now collecting names so the community of Morong can get its own bus service. Organiser AJ Mishra says over the years the town's residents
14: have advocated and they have spoken to the local members, written to the transport ministers. But the response every time they get is, yes, we have received your request and we'll review it. And years after years after years, as I keep on saying, that nothing has changed.
13: Live on View returns to Bendigo's Engine Room tonight with blues band Jack's Groove and young singer-songwriter Tate Poyser both set to perform. According to City of Greater Bendigo CEO Andrew Cooney, the event is as much about promoting the venue as it is the musicians.
15: There's not a whole heap of venues that are hosting local music anymore, and we want to make sure that we're part of that, open our venues up and give our performers a stage to show how great they are.
13: And in local sport, round 10 takes place tomorrow in the Bendigo Footy League. The senior ladder leaders are duking it out at Harry Trott Reserve as second-placed South hosts top-ranked Strathfield, say, while in the centre of town, the QEO has a grand final rematch happening between home side Sandhurst and reigning premiers Eagle Hawk.
12: Human ISA Mitre 10, building with Bendigo since 1880. Gold Central Victoria, national news now.
1: Hi there, I'm Jai Watts. The Treasurer has dismissed their backlash led to capital gains tax carve-outs. The federal government revealed yesterday that the threshold for small business CGT concessions will be raised significantly. Jim Chalmers telling the ABC it's about talking with business owners.
16: It's not unusual at all for governments making significant tax changes to consult, to bed down the implementation details.
1: The news of Tony Modra's involvement in a horrific truck crash has sent shockwaves through the AFL community. The former Crows and Fremantle forward is now fighting for life after his cattle truck hit a tree near Victor Harbour late yesterday. Ronnie Sko from the AFL Fans Association says it's come as a shock.
17: Fans are really upset about the news that Tony Modra's been in an accident and is sort of fighting for his life. And so on behalf of all fans, we hope he gets through this, has a speedy recovery.
1: And 35 people have been killed after multiple gunmen opened fire at an airport in Niger. It's the second attack at the airport in less than 5 months, with 20 people killed in January. In sport, Collingwood's Billy Frampton has revealed he barely slept in the days following the Kings' birthday tackle that fractured former teammate Brody Mychek's neck. The Pies told News Corp he was a wreck and wouldn't have played last week if the club didn't have a bye. And Laurie Daly's coaching style is under the microscope following the Blues' Origin 2 loss. The New South Wales coach has passed Wayne Bennett for the most defeats by any coach in Origin history. That's the latest in news and sport.
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18: Showers around the place today. Bendigo 12, Maryborough 13, Castlemaine 12, Ballarat 11. Shower 2 tomorrow. Bendigo, Maryborough 13, Castlemaine 12 and Ballarat 10. It's 9 in Ascot at the moment. Bakery Hill 7.
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18: John Edward, my special guest in this part of the show. We'll also check into the Celebration Hub, see who's celebrating today and who's won the $50 voucher to the Queen's Arms Hotel in Quarry Hill. And we'll also be playing the winner of the Friday Song Off. It was a big USA versus Australia job. That's what's happening overnight in the soccer. And, yeah, we are very patriotic when it comes to our soccer team and our music as well. It's all coming up in this half hour at Gold Central Victoria.
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2: Yeah, that's what Kathy's done. Double celebration, really. Granddaughter Lexi celebrating her first birthday tomorrow. Oh, that is wonderful. And daughter Victoria celebrating her birthday on Sunday, on the 21st. So happy birthday to you both from Granny and from Mummy. Well done to you guys, and happy birthday to you.
3: Happy birthday to you.
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3: Happy birthday to you.
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3: Happy birthday. 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
2: Yeah, during the week, Ruby had got in touch to send her mum, Karen or Kaz, many birthday wishes, which we did. And as a result of that, she's been drawn out and is the winner of the $50 voucher to the Queen's Arms Hotel. So well done, Ruby and Kaz. Don't forget, if you want something to share and get in the draw next week, just go to goldcentralvictoria.com.au, fill in the details and leave the rest to us, as they say. 8:09.

0: 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It's the Wake Up Call with Robbo. Our world-renowned psychic medium, John Edward, is coming to town at the Capitol Theatre on the 21st and 22nd of November. And he's with us this morning on the Wake Up Call. John, good morning. Welcome.
1: Good morning. Thank you for having me.
0: Let's go back, if you don't mind, just to explain how you first discovered this gift that you have.
1: So I was about 15 years old, and I went to debunk a psychic that was doing readings at my grandmother's house, and I wanted to prove to them that she wouldn't be able to read me in the way that she read them, meaning I wasn't going to help her. I thought that they had somehow helped her. She did a reading for me that was so accurate that it changed my life. And in that reading, she told me that I had this ability and that I would change the way millions of people looked at the subject matter.
0: And how did you develop it from knowing then that you perhaps had it, but I guess taking it to the next step is still a different issue?
1: So there was a couple of steps. The first step was, I have to be really, really honest and tell you that I didn't enjoy the fact that the woman was as accurate as she was. I found it completely unnerving and somewhat of a violation, to be honest. So my immediate reaction wasn't, oh, she said I'm psychic, I should go, you know, develop this. It was, this woman knows my mother, I'm 15, I wanted to make sure that she wasn't going to be able to be like, you know, giving my mom information about anything that I was doing or, you know, my privacy. I felt like a violation. So my goal was to learn how to not let somebody do that again, if that makes sense.
0: Yeah.
1: And in seeking some type of like psychic alarm system, security system, I started to read about everything in the subject matter in the local public library, which then became, you know, other books that I was like buying and reading. And my development came as a result of that. So I took an active pursuit of actual development. And I started working with understanding numerology and working with like tarot and a little bit about astrology and symbolism. And then it exploded for me, literally exploded.
0: Well, you worked in the medical industry prior to, when you got a very varied background. At what point did you decide, hey, I'm going to do this professionally and essentially take it on the road?
1: So I was never going to do this professionally, to be honest. But when I got married, my wife said to me, why are you, like, you're working like two full-time jobs. She's like, you're working at the hospital full-time. She was like, you're basically doing readings full-time. I said, well, the readings I feel like I have to do. It's kind of like my purpose, like that I have to do. It's my passion. I go, and, you know, I'm a few credits short of a master's degree in healthcare and public administration, and that's my career trajectory. I think that's what I'm supposed to be doing. And she said, what do you mean that's what you're supposed to be doing? She goes, maybe what you're supposed to be doing is your psychic work. And I was like, no, I didn't go to school for all those years to go do readings. I went to go to school to run a hospital. I was like, so that's what I'm going to do. And we wound up having like this, you know, intersection, like of she and I, of an argument that I didn't really want to have. So I made a joke. I said, you know what? I said, I'm due for a really big raise and bonus and promotion. I said, if I don't get the promotion in the way that was promised, then I'll take that as a sign from the universe that I'm supposed to do the readings full time. And I'm going to be really honest with you guys. I had been promised an 18% increase, like from the vice president of the department. So I knew that that was coming. So it really was just a way of ending the conversation with my wife. I didn't really want to continue that path because I had no intention of doing this professionally. And when I got called in for my review, I was offered 2%, even though I was promised 18%. Wow, I have to quit now. Like the universe is actually calling me out on what I said I would do. So I did, and I made my last official hospital day Halloween because I thought it was appropriate.
0: Obviously, there are naysayers. What's your reaction? How do you feel about that when people, you know, criticize your abilities?
1: You know what? I have to be honest. I was that person. So it would be inappropriate for me not to actually be respectful of someone's belief or philosophy. I was coming from a place of ignorance. I think sometimes people are coming from a place of programming and fear and sometimes ignorance. So I think it's important to be respectful that there are differences of opinions, and I'm cool with that. As long as the person is not personally attacking me, I can be very, very respectful. And hopefully, you know, if I do my job well enough, I can get them to think differently.
0: And finally, is there one interaction you've had that really stands out? I mean, I know it's difficult. You've had thousands, but is the one in particular that is special to you, if you like?
1: Well, it's, you know, it's kind of current, so I guess I could talk about it. For about 30 years, I was helping an FBI agent on a lot of his cases. And we just published a book that's now available here in Australia. It's called Chasing Evil. And in that book, we talk about all the different cases that I assisted on and helped him solve. And that was a pretty amazing journey on so many different levels. So it's this conflating of two worlds. And to watch this very cynical FBI agent go through this spiritual awakening by working with me on his cases, that pretty much stands out for me as a big wow.
0: So November 21, 22, the Capitol Theatre in Bendigo. John Edward, thank you so much for being my guest this morning on The Wake Up Call.
1: Thanks for having me.
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0: It is 22 past 8, the Friday song off. All the votes have been counted and verified. It was an Australia versus USA theme this morning with the soccer coming up overnight. Go Aussies. And I can tell you, it was between AC/DC, It's a Long Way to the Top, If You Want to Rock and Roll, and Born to Run, Bruce Springsteen, both fine songs. But ladies and gentlemen, boys and girls, without any further ado, here comes your winner.

0: Gold Central Victoria, our Friday Song Off winner, AC/DC, Long Way to the Top. What a great way to finish off the show. Hey, listen, have a great day and a great weekend. I'll leave you with a thought for the day. Why do they call it a beauty sleep when you wake up looking like you've been dragged through a hedge backwards?
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8: G'day, it's Tom Parry with your local news. Police are investigating an apparent act of animal cruelty in Malmesbury. The incident occurred last Thursday, June 11th, at an intersection along the town's main street, with officers having been told a group of geese crossing the road were driven into by a car that failed to stop at the scene. Four birds died, while another two were taken to a vet in Kyneton for treatment. Anyone who witnessed or has footage of the incident should contact Crime Stoppers. Still on criminal matters, and the latest crime statistics have been made public, showing a drop in the number of offences recorded in the year to March. 12,663 of those took place in Greater Bendigo, which is showing a drop in the number of offences recorded in the year to March. 12,663 of those took place in Greater

0: jobs to Morong.
1: Efforts to floodproof Carisbrook continue with a fourth community engagement session coming up at the town's Recreation Reserve, which once again will be hosted by the Flood Study Advisory Reference Group.
2: That's on Monday, 22nd of June, between 3 and 6. There's two presentations, 3:15 and 5:30, followed by questions and community inputs.
1: CEO of Central Goldfields Shire, Peter Harriet there. And in sport, the Heathcote District Football League plays its 11th round this weekend. Fresh from a bye last Saturday and a draw against the reigning premiers the week before that, the Saints are hosting fourth-placed Leechville Gunbower, while Colbenabbin faces North Bendigo.
3: G-O-L-D.
4: Hi there, I'm Jai Moss. Ukraine has launched its biggest drone attacks on Moscow since the start of the war, damaging an oil refinery and sparking fear across the Russian capital. It's injured at least 17 people and forced the suspension of flights at Moscow's airports. Back home, Australia's richest woman says Queensland should offer its islands to US trillionaire Elon Musk. Gina Reinhart says the islands could be used for Musk's SpaceX program and should be given for free. She's also gifted One Nation leader Pauline Hanson a symbolic toy bulldozer, claiming we need to slash government red tape.
5: We need an orange bulldozer. Let's hear the noise. Brrr.
4: That audio from Sky News. And one of the Adelaide Crows' biggest names is fighting for life this morning after a horror truck crash in South Australia. Tony Modra has been airlifted to the Flinders Medical Centre after his cattle truck hit a tree near Victor Harbour late yesterday. He played 165 games for the Crows and Frio and was inducted into Adelaide's Hall of Fame in 2015.
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7: Showers today, Bendigo 12, Maryborough 13, Castlemaine 12, Ballarat 11. Tomorrow, a shower or two, Bendigo, Maryborough both 13, Castlemaine 12, Ballarat 10 degrees for their top tomorrow.
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9: It is 25 to 9. Good morning. Well, I've got to say, things are going from bad to worse here in the state of Victoria. Just a couple of issues I want to raise with you, and we'll take calls in a moment, 133693. You just heard in our news that Jacinda Allen, about 18 months ago, set up a thing called the Premier's Business Council. And that was chaired by a prominent businessman, Ahmed Fahour, who was a Carlton supporter. Anyway, they met, I think, four times last year. And obviously the idea of the council is to advise the Premier on business issues. Well, for some reason, Ahmed Fahour has quietly exited stage right. And Jacinda Allen has made herself the chairperson of her own business council. Now, here's the way it works. Jacinda Allen has no experience in business in her entire life whatsoever. I mean, she's basically been a political apparatchik her entire adult life since she was a student. So she doesn't know anything about business. She forms a business council with prominent business people to advise her. Okay, we'll tick for doing that. But then that all falls apart. So Jacinda Allen makes herself the chairman of the Premier's Business Council, and the job of the business council is to advise the Premier, who is none other than Jacinda Allen, who is also the chairperson of the Business Council. So it's just like, it's Kafka-esque, you know. So essentially the Premier, who has little to no experience in business, is now advising herself. How about that? Anyway, 133693, mornings at 3aw.com.au. More seriously, the Premier many times has run this ad that, you know, we have adult time for violent crime, adult time for violent crime. Well, that is also a farce. Now, you might have heard in our news today that one of the teenage firebombers, so this is a 16-year-old who pled guilty to the firebombing of that liquor business a couple of months ago and received a slap over the wrist, a community corrections order. Well, that same teen, just over a week after being found guilty, was involved in the bashing of an off-duty cop in South Bank. Well, the same teenager has been found guilty of that. Now, I don't know how the Premier defines, you know, an adult crime, but I would have thought bashing up an off-duty or indeed an on-duty police officer is pretty high up on the list of crimes that would be deemed to be adult. So

0: What happens in the children's court when this 16-year-old goes before the president of the children's court, Jack Vanderstein? Well, again, this is a teenager, 16 years old, guilty of a firebombing, guilty of taking part in the bashing of an off-duty police officer. First punishment, community corrections order, which means nothing. Second punishment, remember the phrase, you know, adult time for violent crime. Well, the teenager got another community corrections order. It is extraordinary. I mean, we are being, well, essentially lied to, this idea that, you know, even if you're a young person, if you commit serious violent offences, you will be punished as an adult. It's simply not true. It is a lie. It is a farce. It is far worse than the Premier appointing herself as her own business advisor, even though she has no experience of business whatsoever. But the phrase, you know, adult time for violent crime is simply not true. And it doesn't matter how many millions of dollars of our taxpayers' money the Premier spends on ads to advertise this wonderful new development in our justice system, it simply isn't true. And again, the teenage firebomber pled guilty amongst several teenagers to firebombing that business, that liquor business. Then I think it was 8 days after being or walking free from the court, was involved in the bashing with an off-duty police officer. Guess what? No punishment for that either. Now, I can tell you what, if you're a violent adult offender and you bashed up a police officer, you wouldn't get a community corrections order. Remember the phrase, adult time for violent crime, it simply isn't true. 133-693-mornings@3aw.com.au. And it leads me on to another issue I want to explore later on in the program. Electing magistrates and judges. Now, we don't do it here. Essentially, they're appointed by committee, by the government. And once they're appointed, unless they commit a crime themselves, they can never be unappointed. They can choose to resign or step down or whatever. But we can't get rid of them, no matter how bad a job they do. Now, there's not many jobs in society where you don't periodically have to show that you're doing a good job. So if you work in private enterprise, you know, you have performance reviews and that sort of thing. We have them all the time here, and we get our radio ratings, and we get people sitting in judgment of us all the time. And I can tell you, you know, if I'm found not to be doing a good job, which will probably happen at some stage in the future, I'll be marched out the door. But it's different for magistrates and judges. You know, it's as though they're this special class of being with a better mind than the rest of us, the law degree from Melbourne or Monash University, and a distinguished career as a barrister or a solicitor, and now they get to become a magistrate or a judge. And we never, ever, ever get a say in it. It doesn't matter how stupid they are, how many dumb decisions they make, how many young criminals they let walk free after, you know, being found guilty of serious offences. We never, ever, ever get a chance to get rid of them. Well, I did some research this morning, and in roughly half of America's states, in fact, the public does get to elect judges and magistrates. Now, it varies from state to state, and some elections, what they call partisan, where the judge in question openly identifies as a Republican or a Democrat. Other elections are non-partisan, where the judge or magistrate simply says, here is my sentencing record. But basically, it is well established in the US, in at least half their states, that people should get a chance to vote those who sit in judgment of them. And then when they vote them in, they get a fixed term. Again, it varies from state to state, but say it's 5 or 7 years, they get a fixed term. And then the people get to look at how they've operated, how they've functioned during that term. And they say, right, either we will reappoint you or we will vote you out and put in someone who is closer to community standards. Now, why don't we have that here? You know, if the people running the children's court simply don't want to punish young offenders, no matter how many serious crimes they commit, why don't we get a say as the potential victims of these crimes? Well, we would like to appoint a different person to run the children's court, someone who is more aligned with community standards, someone who realises that a 16-year-old who firebombs a business and then a few weeks later bashes an off-duty police officer, maybe that 16-year-old should be locked up. Anyway, just a thought. 133-693-mornings@3aw.com.au. Also today, I want to have a bit of a review of our oil markets. Now, we've done remarkably well during the oil crisis. I mean, the Strait of Hormuz, you know, which is sort of essentially controlled by Iran, is still closed. And a couple of months ago, we were told this would be apocalyptic. We'd run out of petrol. The farmers wouldn't get enough diesel. We wouldn't get enough fertilizer. And yet somehow our oil market appears to be functioning. There don't appear to be shortages. Fuel prices are back towards almost normal levels. Now, admittedly, at the end of this month, the fuel excise cut will be taken off, and so we'll be paying another 28 cents a litre or thereabouts in excise, unless the government extends it, which they might do. But I am interested, like, if you're in the bush, well, in the country, in rural or regional Victoria, can you get enough diesel? can you get, or have you been able to get the fertilizer, which is another byproduct of the oil and gas industry? Have you been able to get enough fertilizer to plant the crops? 1-3-6-9-3, mornings at 3aw.com.au. And also today, in the era of AI, artificial intelligence, which looks like it will threaten, maybe for the first time in human society, but knowledge jobs. So most technological inventions have tended to replace human labour jobs in the past, and we're talking hundreds of years now. But AI looks like it will affect knowledge jobs. Think accountants, think lawyers, think bookkeepers, think architects possibly. You would have thought in the era of AI, the lure of doing a hands-on apprenticeship would be greater than ever. And yet, figures out today suggest that, in fact, the number of young people doing apprenticeships in this country is actually falling. So why is that? Why don't, you know, when the youth unemployment rate is over 11%, why aren't more people doing apprenticeships? You know, learn to be a plumber or a plasterer or an electrician. Learn to do a job which won't necessarily be replaced by artificial intelligence. 1-3-6-9-3, mornings at 3aw.com.au. Let's go to some calls. Mitchell, hello.
1: G'day, Tom. You've got nothing to worry about, mate. You're doing a great job. Jacinda Allen, is she getting paid for this position on top of her already exorbitant salary?
0: That's a good question. I don't know, but is it not interesting, though? So she has no experience in business, and she chairs the business council that advises her on business.
1: Look, I'm telling you, it's Labor. Who's voting Labor? As you know, I was the executive chef in Parliament House back in the day. And if I was still there now, they'd be all getting the beef Wellington on both sides.
0: Right. Yes, okay. Yes, Mitchell, thank you. And I've eaten Mitchell's cooking many times back in the 1990s. Excellent cook. The old beef Wellington. Does anybody cook that anymore since the whole mushroom death saga? Peter, hello.
2: Good morning, Tom. Always a pleasure. The amazing thing about your show is you keep everybody honest. But at the same time, you know, there is that the cringe factor when you hear more is happening to us, the wrong things still happening to us. This government and the previous are a satirist dream. Unfortunately for the common people, it is very real. But yes, Jacinta, do you think you've made a good decision? Yes, Jacinta, it was a brilliant decision. I cannot believe it. It is absolutely laughable.
0: Yes, yeah, so now, as the chairman of this committee, my name is Jacinta. We have a suggestion from Jacinta. Go ahead. All right, I'll pass that on. That's an excellent idea. I'll pass it on to the Premier, who is also called Jacinta Allen. It is, as you say, it is a satirist dream. It is up there. Remember, after the hotel quarantine debacle back in 2020 during the first of the big lockdowns, no one from the Labor government would admit that it had been their decision to use the untrained security guards at the various hotels that we used to put people who had COVID into quarantine. And it became known as the suggestion that suggested itself. Like it just emerged out of thin air. A satirist dream. 1-3-6-9-3, mornings at 3aw.com.au at 8:45.
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0: It is 11 to 9. We had a call a few minutes ago from Mitchell, who's a regular caller to this program. Mitchell used to be the chef at Parliament House. And he said if he was still working there, he'd be cooking beef Wellington for all of the MPs. I won't name this MP, but I've been sent a photo of yesterday's menu at Parliament House. And indeed, beef Wellington was on the agenda. There you go. Tony, good morning.
15: Good morning, Tom. Hey, masculine toxicity, it comes from men not working with their hands. And I think that I deal with trades, right? And they're the happiest people. They're on site. I've got mates that work in offices, solicitors, got a few architect friends, and I don't see, they're happy, but it's a different happiness, if you know what I mean.
0: Yeah. Well, it's interesting you say that, Tony, because a few weeks ago we sort of looked at this in a slightly different way, but the British musician Sting, who's probably best known as the frontman for the Police back in the 70s and the 80s, he said that he blamed the rise in toxic masculinity on the deindustrialization of Britain. So he said the fact that men didn't work with their hands by and large anymore, didn't have factory jobs, he said that left them with nothing to do, and then some of them went off and did bad things. So you might have a point. My point is simply this. The youth unemployment rate is over 11%, so it's twice the adult unemployment rate. And you've also got a situation where, you know, the rapid rise of AI might sort of replace a lot of so-called knowledge jobs, like what we think of as a white-collar office job, might soon be done by an artificial intelligence. So if I was a young man in particular, but also a young woman, you'd think, well, okay, what sort of career should I aspire to that won't be replaced by AI and for which I will get a job? And I would have thought an apprenticeship is a good idea. And look, you don't get paid much as an apprentice, but the point is you are getting paid to learn, as opposed to going to university where not only do you not get paid to learn, you actually incur a large debt, like a hex debt. Anyway, thank you, Tony. We'll look at this more later on in the show. Emily, good morning.
16: Good morning, Tom. How are you?
0: Yeah, good, Emily.
10: That's good. Tom, look, I've owned a hairdressing salon for 26 years, so I've had a lot of dealings with apprentices. I've gone out to schools and dealt with their work experience programs, and what I find is a lot of schools push for a higher education rather than a trade. That's one of the biggest downfalls that I find. And also, too, I really find that at the moment we've just put on an apprentice and there are no government incentives for businesses to put apprentices on.
0: Hmm. So what would you pay a trainee hairdressing apprentice? Like, do they get the minimum wage or what?
10: I do pay above award wages because I feel that that's something that we have to do to entice people into the industry. You know, once upon a time, I'd be putting out an ad for an apprentice and we'd have 200 applicants. The last apprentice that we put out there, we had 5 applicants. And that is because we're competing with people leaving school and being able to work for, say, NDIS for $85 an hour compared to $15 an hour for an apprentice.
0: And at what stage do you let the apprentice go and do the whatever the treatment is on one of your customers sort of unsupervised? Like, is it after 6 months or a year or something?
10: Look, I think within the hairdressing industry, our thing is now to make apprentices like profitable in the salon is we have to get them up to speed really, really quickly. So we're wanting them to be hands-on straight away, basically. So that's up to us as the employer to take the time to be able to train them and get them job ready. And so the VET programs, they do a wonderful job. They have things through year 10, but the thing is once it's there, they're pushed to complete, say, year 11 and 12 or go on for higher education.
0: All right, thank you, Emily. And you do make a good point. A lot of schools like to market themselves by saying, you know, look at the proportion of students who got a, you know, an ATAR of, you know, above 85 or above 90 or whatever. Look at the proportion of our students who've ended up at university. And look, I went to a school that in the 80s didn't push people to go to uni. Like, quite a few of us did, but a lot did not. And I remember some kids leaving school at year 10 and saying, look, the school has said to me, I'm not particularly academic, I already knew that, and instead I'm going to go and, you know, become an XYZ, a plumber or whatever. And there was no shame in doing that. And this was in an era when, at best, only 1 in 5 people went to university anyway. Now it's about 3 in 5 go to university. 1-3-6-9-3-2 bottles of Debordley handcrafted Heathcote Shiraz coming your way, Emily. Peter, good morning.
16: G'day, Tom. How are you?
0: Yeah, not bad, Peter.
16: So, Tom, I love listening to you, but I'm getting to a point where I don't want to listen to you anymore because I'm getting sick and tired of hearing her name, Jacinta Allen. I just get so angry. I get so upset. I can't even watch her on TV. She's an absolute disgrace. I just cannot believe that the people of Victoria still vote her in. It is just an absolute disgrace.
0: Well, to be fair, she's never been voted in as Premier. I mean, she has been voted in quite a few times as the member for Bendigo East. And from what I understand, her seat is going to be under threat. Like, she may lose her own seat on election night. But remember, she was handed the Premiership of Victoria by Daniel Andrews. So he won the 2022 election. By 2023, it said, I don't want to be Premier anymore. I now anoint Jacinta, my deputy, as the new Premier of Victoria. So the upcoming election in November this year will be the first time we get, if you like, a direct vote over her period as Premier of this state. And the sense I'm getting from you and many other people is a lot of you are not happy, and rightly so. 1-3-6-9-3, quick World Cup soccer update. In the match, traditional rivals Canada versus Qatar, Canada lead 3-0 at halftime.
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23: Hi Bendigo, Fiona Ellis-Jones here from Your News Now. It's a chilly 10 degrees this morning. 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
1: 12 degrees in Melbourne, showers atop today, 15. It's 9 o'clock. Good morning. I'm David Armstrong. A woman's died in a crash at Laylaw this morning. Two cars collide at the intersection of Dalton Road and Burton Street just after 6. 49-year-old Laylaw woman, who was a passenger in one of those cars, was treated by paramedics but died at the scene. The driver of the car, a 52-year-old man, was not injured, but he was arrested and is now speaking with major collision detectives. The driver of the second vehicle was taken to hospital with minor injuries. Dockers and Crows legend Tony Modge has been flown to an Adelaide hospital with life-threatening injuries after a freak truck accident. Police say his Isuzu cattle truck crashed into a tree in poor weather conditions at sunset last night. Police are investigating an attempted arson attack outside a home at Croydon.
2: Madeline Burke reports.
4: A resident of the Lee Road property called 000 around 3:30 this morning after seeing a man throw a brick through the window of his parked car and trying to set it on fire. That man fled before the fire took hold, leaving a jerry can and a cloth at the scene. 2 hours later, around 5:15, the resident called police again after seeing two females loitering around his home. Those females also fled before police arrived. Madeline Burke, Melbourne.
2: The opposition leader maintains capital gains tax changes outlined in the federal budget should be axed entirely. Labor has decided to wind back some of its plans following a voter backlash. Small businesses with a turnover of up to $10 million will be able to keep the 50% CGT discount, and startups will get extra concessions. But Angus Taylor says the taxes are a punishment on aspiration.
6: They're imposing a ceiling on ambition and aspiration, and we need them axed, and I've said that from the start.
2: Drivers being warned of a major closure of the Eastern Freeway this weekend, expected to cause significant traffic delays through a number of suburbs from 10 o'clock tonight through to 5 a.m. Monday. The Eastern will be closed in both directions between Chandler Highway and Tram Road. Andrew Crook from Transport Victoria says it is the longest closure yet for the project.
7: A 10K stretch blocked off between the Chandler Highway and Tram Road in both directions. So that means a lot of extra traffic on surrounding roads through Kew, Alphington, Bulwyn North, Ivanhoe, Heidelberg and Doncaster. And we're expecting delays of maybe up to 90 minutes at the busiest time.
2: Motorists are looking to cut back on driving as the end of fuel subsidy looms. Compare the Market found nearly 60% will drive less from next week because of costs. 12% will switch to a cheaper fuel. More than 11% say they'll just work from home more often. In finance, the dollar 70.08 US.
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2: At the World Cup, it is half-time in Vancouver, where Canada leads Qatar 3-0. Earlier, Switzerland thrashed Bosnia 4-1. Chechia and South Africa drew 1-1. The Socceroos are preparing for tomorrow morning's long-awaited clash with host nation USA. The two nations developed a rivalry after a hot-tempered friendly late last year, further incensed when American pundits celebrated Australia as easy group stage opponents. Former Socceroo Craig Foster says Australia's never wanted to win a game as badly as this one.
24: It's fired up Australia. It's certainly fired up the team. And not that they need any further motivation, but that little tiny bit, you know, where they feel disrespected, that's the one thing you don't want to do against Aussies in any forum.
2: Hawks defender Tom Barras returns from a hamstring injury tonight, and they face Gold Coast. That's the latest news and sport.
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25: Showers today, Bendigo 12, Maryborough 13, Castlemaine 12, Ballarat 11. Tomorrow, a shower or two, Bendigo, Maryborough both 13, Castlemaine 12, Ballarat 10 degrees for their top tomorrow.

0: revelation of his marks he could get off the ground. The Premier's Business Council. This is a council that is organised by some of the biggest heavy hitters in the business sector in Victoria to advise the Premier on what this sector thinks and wants and needs to be able to do their job. Well, she's now in charge of it, which I'm still trying to work through. They haven't met yet this year, and I think they've only met four times in the last 18 months or so. And their chairman, Ahmed Fahua, a very, very heavy hitter, he's been moved aside, and the Premier's made herself the new chair of her own advisory council.
1: What I'm thinking is, like when we have our pay negotiations here at 3AW, I'm going to set up a committee to handle the negotiations. I'm going to make myself the chair of the committee, and then I'm going to negotiate. So Tom Elliott will be the chair of the pay negotiation committee. And then when we negotiate the pay of Tom Elliott,
0: I'll negotiate
1: with myself.
0: You will.
1: How about that?
0: Well, so she ends up sending emails to herself. Is that correct? Here are the minutes, and also,
1: if you look through Jacinda Allen's CV, how much genuine business experience do you think there is there?
0: Can you look through anyone in our current cabinet
1: and
0: look at that vast amount of just work they've done on the shop floor? They've been down there manufacturing widgets. Quickly in sport, Fremantle, are they unbeatable this year? Do we now insert them as premiership favourites?
1: Well, I tell you what, I watched the game last night, and if you want to beat them, you've got to do something about Luke Jackson. I mean, he's extraordinary. He's a good ruck, but once the ball hits the deck, he's like a little man, and he can kick goals and he can take marks. I would not want to play on someone like that.
0: A 9-point victory, and Geelong had them early in the game.
1: They did.
0: I don't know what's going to stop them. They've got to play over here. Oh, but they're kind of proof they can play over here. All of that there at 10.
1: Thank you, David. 133693, mornings at 3aw.com.au. The war in the Middle East looks like it's sputtering to a close. I mean, Iran and the US have signed a memorandum of understanding to have more talks to reopen the Strait of Hormuz. We'll see how that goes. But I do want to look at a moment at how our energy markets here have fared. You know, 3 months ago, we were getting fed this apocalyptic diet of, you know, it's going to be like Mad Max. You know, we'll run out of the precious gasoline. Farmers, more realistically, aren't going to get enough diesel. There won't be enough fertilizer, which is also made out of oil and gas. How have we got around it? We seem to have enough fuel. I haven't heard about farmers running out of diesel. The price of petrol and diesel isn't quite back to normal, but it's not far off it. And fertilizer. Anyway, how do our energy markets cope? We'll find out in a moment at 25 to 10.
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4: 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Good times made great.
5: It is 21 to 10. In a moment, we're going to speak to energy analyst Saul Kovonic. I just want to get a read about how, particularly here in Australia, our energy supply system has worked over the past few months. We seem to have enough petrol. I think we have enough diesel. I don't know much about whether fertiliser has still been coming in. First, a couple of quick emails. Dean says, maybe the judges we have should apply the pub test in sentencing these kids and say to themselves, if I'm going to give them community service, would I also give them my home address, as in the judge's home address? Sadly, Dean, I think that it's not until judges and magistrates have their own cars stolen, their houses broken into, maybe get bashed up. I wouldn't wish that on anyone, but it's not until they see what victims of crime are going through that they will change their attitude towards sentencing. And on the fuel excise, the excise cut will end at the end of this month, so you've got 11 days of relatively cheap fuel left. Rob says we should put the excise back up on petrol, but get rid of it entirely on diesel to help the farmers and so forth. Interesting idea. 133693, time to take a look at an OnDeck unsecured lightning loan for fast-moving small businesses, ondeck.com.au. John, good morning.
6: Good morning, Tom. First of all the best for the recovery from the hip replacements. I had mine done at 40 and it was a life changer, so all the best for that.
5: No, it's going well, thank you.
6: What was the wording on the banner outside the court the other day for those two ladies who vandalised the RSL?
5: Look, I looked at it yesterday. I haven't got it in front of me, but it was something like, you know, stolen land, F the Anzacs, or words to that effect.
6: So my understanding is that there were at least 1,000 Indigenous Anzacs, 70 who each served at Gallipoli. Mm. So doesn't that sort of really fly in the face of the messaging on the banner?
5: Yes, and look, if you could get, you know, like a current day member of the ADF who is Indigenous and put them in front of these two girls, I'd love to see what they would say. Oh, you're a race traitor. Is that what they'd say to him or her? Or you don't understand what you're doing, or we don't believe that you're Indigenous. I just don't know. But the point is, there's no sense of, you know, feeling they've done the wrong thing. As I said, their supporters were gathered outside the court. And outside the court, there's a big sign, like it was, you know, probably 2 metres by 2 metres, saying this is stolen land, F the Anzacs. It is extraordinary stuff. Our next guest is the head of energy research at MST, Saul Kovonic. Good morning.
7: Good morning, Tom.
5: Okay, so three to 4 months ago, we were given a fairly apocalyptic scenario. You know, it was like Mad Max. We're going to run out of fuel. We'd certainly run out of diesel. Farmers couldn't get bulk diesel. Fertilizer supplies were going to be affected. The government cut the excise on fuel. And we don't seem to have had shortages. We seem to, you know, most service stations I see, there's plenty of petrol and plenty of diesel to go around. Has our energy system worked in the face of adversity?
7: Well, thankfully, as you say, we have fared through this relatively well compared to others. But it's worth bearing in mind two things. First of all, not everyone has had it so easy, and we've seen parts of the world, particularly in emerging Asian economies, who have had rationing of fuel, who have had energy poverty. But the truth is, we've actually been saved here by China drastically reducing its demand over this period, which has helped provide some balance to the market in addition to the big draws of stocks that we've seen around the world. Mm. But the second important point is we're not out of the woods yet. We still have to see how this ceasefire deal actually plays out. And it's still going to be several weeks, if not months, before we see oil flow return to normal. So the vigilance we've seen by Australians and by government needs to be maintained until we actually start to see fuel supply return to normal, because we're still living on the fuel credit card here, drawing down global strategic reserves to get through the current shortage.
5: Okay, what about farmers? I remember one view that was put out was that so urban fuel consumers would probably be okay, this is going back 3 months, but that farmers who need bulk diesel supplies to run agricultural machinery might not be okay. Do we know that in rural and regional parts of the country, that have farmers been able to get the diesel that they need?
7: Well, we saw some localised shortages earlier on in the war. But we have seen fuel supply return over the last 2 months, including to our regional areas. There has been bigger concerns, particularly regarding fertiliser supply. That's seen some of our farmers actually reduce the amount of planting and ultimately the yields they're going to do this year. As a result, because of the fear that the fertiliser shortage, thankfully, the global fertiliser shortage that was predicted hasn't eventuated. And that's actually been something that's not very well known, but there was a very quiet but very effective international effort to really smuggle a lot of the fertiliser in the Strait out over the last 2 months, particularly into Asia, to make sure that particularly countries in South Asia could get the planting done now in June in order to do the harvest in August and avoid a global famine.
5: Now, I know you probably can't answer this, but a ceasefire of sorts is in place. America and Iran have signed an MOU, a Memorandum of Understanding, to have further talks. Do you think this time around it'll hold?
7: Look, I hold a lot of scepticism that the current MOU is something that is a sustainable situation. There's still every reason to believe that we cannot trust the Iranian regime, that they will continue to threaten the Strait for their political agenda going forward, and that this could fall apart. And I've actually just been on the road over the last week meeting some of the major oil companies and traders in the world, and they seem to hold that view as well, that it's very premature to think that this crisis is now over. We really need to see the Strait fully open up over the next few months before we can have confidence that things are going to even start returning to normal.
5: All right, thank you for your time. Saul Kovanec there, Head of Energy Research at MST. Now, a bit of breaking news. The Herald Sun is reporting that the Victorian teachers have rejected the government's pay offer. This is after almost a year of failed negotiations. Apparently, the Australian Education Union had a vote, and 57.7% of their members voted against the pay deal, only 42.3 voting for it. So it is back to the drawing board at 14 to 10.
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5: It is now 10 to 10 with an hour for Rothnew's 20 to 60% off Lazy Boy sale. We're looking for a top of only 15 degrees today with showers ahead this afternoon. Currently it is 13. Andrew's got an interesting question. Go ahead, Andrew.
15: Oh, good on, Tom. Thanks for taking my call. My question is this. I assume that public expectation would harbour a sort of consistent expectation across the country. So my question is why don't we consider, like, federally sort of introducing a federal jurisdiction on certain crimes whereby, you know, our expectation is that crime, murder, rape and all these sort of crimes are considered all the same. So why can't we judge them all the same? Why is it the one state allowed?
5: Yeah, it's a very good question, Andrew. I mean, we were formed as a federation with each of the colonies becoming states, and you know, the states had quite a lot of autonomy, their own education systems, their own health systems, their own criminal law systems. And as colonies, our criminal laws had sort of gone in slightly different directions because they'd all been isolated from each other. Look, when it comes to industrial relations law, that's federal. When it comes to quite a few business crimes, like, you know, insider trading, for example, that I think that is federal, because it makes sense to do it. But you're quite right. There's no reason the criminal law couldn't be uniform across Australia. It's just not the way we've done things. I mean, it's the same reason that we have, well, on a more pedestrian level, like different speed limits and, you know, different traffic rules and so forth. But yeah, it'd make a lot of sense. But look, I might add, I mean, I mentioned the industrial relations power. That is something that for 30 years the federal government has had. But the Victorian government right now is trying to subvert that industrial relations power because it's going to put working from home, which you'd think would be an industrial relations issue, it's going to make it a human rights issue. But it's only a human right in the, or if the law is passed, it will only be a human right in the state of Victoria. And so if you're a national business, you'll have this different laws about working from home and human rights in one state, being our state, Victoria, but yet those laws won't exist in the other states. Alan, good morning.
14: Yes, good morning, Tom. Love your show.
5: Thank you.
14: 50 years ago, I was 16 and I worked and I come from a family of eight, so we all had to, you know, put in money. We never, ever had any, like, crime statistics like there is now. It's just ridiculous. These kids that say, I'm 16, I don't know what I'm doing, is a load of crap.
5: Of course it is. Absolute
14: load of crap. I'm just so pissed off with the judicial system.
5: Well, you know, there were documented cases in World War One of 15-year-olds lying about their age. There might have even been a couple of 14-year-olds and fighting at Gallipoli and at the Western Front. And if you said to them they didn't know what they were doing, I mean, they would have laughed at you. They knew exactly what they wanted to do, and they, you know, convinced the authorities to let them do it. Look, I agree, Alan, but this again is where our politicians and our judicial establishment needs to pull its, you know, their collective heads out of their collective backsides. And realise that, you know, young people do know what they're doing. I mean, for example, take the transgender movement. Now, there is a militant transgender movement in this state, as there is in many parts of the world, that says children as young as 10 or 11 or 12 should be able to have puberty blockers. If they decide that they've been born in the wrong body, that, you know, biologically they're a boy, but really they want to be a girl, there is an element of the transgender movement that says we should accept this, and we should give them life-altering drugs to make their dream a sort of quasi-reality. They don't turn a boy into a girl, but they do certain things. So on one hand, we say that, you know, you should be able to take steps to change your gender as young as, say, the age of 11 or 12. But on the other hand, you don't know right from wrong. Both those things can't be true. Sue, hello? Paul, good morning.
16: Hello.
5: Yes, go ahead, Paul.
16: Yes, look, two things, Tom. It's a little over 200 years ago now that children as young as 9 were transported from England for stealing a loaf of bread. Mm. And now we send some of them on a paid holiday to the Gold Coast at the taxpayers' expense.
5: Yes, that's right. I remember that. And what was your second point?
16: And the second point was this. Shortly after Brad Batten spoke, you will have noticed that there was an ad for custodial officers paid for by the Victorian government. Now, was that a cynical ploy by them? Because they'd have bugger all to do, let's be frank.
5: Yeah, look, I don't know, and I apologise for the timing of the ads, but the ads are simply put in places by other people, and if it happens to coincide with something we're talking about. Thank you, Paul, at 5 to 10.
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5: 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Why are more young people becoming apprentices? 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
6: 13 degrees in Melbourne. Showers atop it today, 15, 10 o'clock. Good morning. I'm David Armstrong. Teachers have rejected the bumper pay offer from the state government. Here's Kiara Parker.
26: A 32% pay rise over 4 years was on the table. The majority of Australian Education Union members rejected that offer. 57.7% voting against it, 42.3% for it. It'll now force the parties back to the negotiating table, with the union refusing to rule out further strike action. The pay and conditions dispute splintered teaching groups with a powerful Vote No campaign in schools and across social media. Kiara Parker, Melbourne.
6: Man's been arrested over a fatal crash at Laylaw. As Madeleine Burke reports, it is one of two deaths on our roads this morning.
27: Two cars collided on Doughton Road just after six this morning. A 49-year-old Layla woman who was a passenger in one of the cars died at the scene. The driver, a 52-year-old man, was arrested and taken into custody. The driver of the other vehicle is in hospital with minor injuries. It's one of two fatal collisions in Victoria this morning. Earlier, a man died in Castlemaine after his car left the road and crashed. Madeleine Burke, Melbourne.
6: The opposition's called out the Premier for not being tough enough on youth criminals after a teen who bashed an off-duty police officer was set free just days after being released following a firebombing. The 16-year-old was serving a 12-month supervision order at the time, walked free from the children's court yesterday. The Shadow Police Minister Brad Batten has told Tom Elliott the justice system can't even protect police officers.
28: Serious assaults and arson are not in the criteria here for adult time. And you look at Queensland, they've put them in, and we've put forward a package for the government to have this in their system. James Newbury was actually one that put forward a bill just recently, and the government wouldn't even let us debate it to bring arson in as a new offence.
2: Virgin Australia's extended the expiry date for unused travel credits issued during the pandemic. Customers will still need to spend their vouchers by the end of the month, but they can now use them to book flights up until late May 2027. More than 1,000 southern corroboree frog eggs have been released into the Kosciuszko National Park. It is the largest ever release of the endangered species.